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1: And welcome to The Way the Deep with me, Paul Collins, on Froom FM 96.6, or any smart speaker that you have in your home. You've got an hour now of some deep listening, some music for your head, definitely for the heart, and maybe a little bit for your feet as we go through.

This is David Moore, Dana Valley. This came out on the Graze the Bell album on Roving International out of New York City. Came out just last month.

going to move on to an Italian producer, Claudio PRC. This is a track that came out just this month on Rose! Out of Sardinia in Italy.

0: Last year, Cara Liss Coverdale released three albums.
1: Three.
0: And they're all pretty sublime, from Small Town Supersound. This is a track called Kone Vastu, from an album called A Series of Actions in a Sphere of Forever. Any one of those three albums is really worth your listening, checking out.

and you and on me. This is a Detroit producer by the name of Jeff Sova. Sort of plucked from, I won't say obscurity, but I'd never heard of him. And this was released by Athens of the North just this year. And this track is called Belvedere Point. Detroit techno with a little bit of Balearic attitude, I suppose.

So I'm going to eschew the head music for Something for Your Feet now. And I've got Theo Parrish to thank for this one. This is the 80s, ladies. Excuse me. Turn on to you. For all you rare groovers. And common ones too. But this is great.

0: just one album.
1: And it's great.
0: You really should go and check it out. You can definitely still get it, so... So do so. If you wish. This is a track by a Canadian producer called The Mole. I've been getting into quite a lot of his stuff of late off the back of a DJ Sprinkles remix of one of his tracks called Lockdown Party. And it's been a pretty joyous ride. I can really recommend this guy. His name is Colin Delaplante. This track is called Hippie Parade. It's an old one, 2012 on Haunt Records out of Germany.

you know, going on this little mole hole that I've been on in the last few months has certainly made me feel very gruntled. It is a word, I assure you. I can't recommend him enough. Yeah, the mole, Colin Delaplante. Fantastic.

And this is from the Love Is The Way EP from 2012. Go check it out.

Alejandro Mosso, an Argentinian electronic music producer, sound designer, coming out of Berlin nowadays on Third Ear Records. As is this also. It's a bit of Reggie Dokes, also on Third Ear Records. Both of these tracks come from a series of sort of collections of tracks from the Third Ear called Fill My Head With Music. Very much worth checking out digital-only releases, sort of looking back at all of their sort of unsung and less listened to tracks. But Third Ear is an incredible label worth checking out. And like I said, this is Reggie Dokes. This is called Seek Stillness.

Yeah, and you're listening to The Weird The Deep. With me, Paul Collins, on Froom FM, 96.6 FM.

So yeah, Reggie Dokes, Detroit-born, Atlanta resident. A pretty incredible producer, to be fair. And that's Sick Stillness on Third Ear Records. I feel like I'm selling them quite a lot now. But yeah, do check them out. Like I said, there's a couple of amazing releases that they've put out at the beginning of the last 3 years called Fill My Head With Music. And a compilation of all of their records going back for quite a few years now. Really worth checking out. This is Zone In DJ, and it's simply called Interview Mix.

transcendence? Does enlightenment require transcendence in the sense that everything can be encompassed and you're above it all, but you can see it or you're one with it? How do the two work together?

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But that's all I've got. It's pretty great though. You're zoning DJ.

0: studying karma. I want to talk to the driver too.
1: When you do that, when you look at enlightenment and transcendence, try to do it on its own terms, what do you conclude?
2: And this is the Australian producer Cousin on his own label Moonshoe, from an EP called Wake the Town that came out in last year. And this track is called Pickle.

Yeah, that's Cousin Pickle on Moonshoe Records from last year. Now we're heading into the last track for tonight.

an amazing artist who goes by the name of Ulla. But yeah, I would like to thank everyone for tuning in. I hope that you have a delightful week, and hopefully the sun shines on you again like it has today. It's been rather beautiful today. I've been out and about and enjoying it myself. So I hope you get some more of that this week. And I hope to join you again next week. It's been a pleasure. Thank you so much.

Yeah, this is Ulla under the UE moniker, and it's called Dipped in Paint. Ulla's really worth checking out. Or Ulla Strauss. But yeah, thank you, and cheers.

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Hello, everybody. It's the Evening Playlist with me, Roger Bell. And what a show have we got for you. Absolutely. That was Iron and Wine and for the new album. And that track was In Your Ocean. Right, I'll tell you what's coming up. I know everybody's very excited out there. We've got three tracks from local bands that have never been played before on the radio. Brilliant. And we've also got an amazing Jess is coming on the show from Ugly Uzo, she explained things later, as everything will go swimmingly, of course, because this is live radio, and we've had did a sound check, went really badly. So hopefully you'll be able to hear her. That's the main thing on this radio station. You can hear people talking to people, which is great. Okay, to bring us up to that, I think we should play some Man slash Woman slash Chainsaw. I don't know about the name. I don't know about that name. But they are performing some lovely stuff at the moment. This one is called Adam and Eve. Adam and Steve. And it's probably coming from the new album. But they haven't released it yet.

0: That's Drowning by the Mirrors. They're Irish, you know. Yes, I have somebody on the phone. It's an interview with Jess, and I'm going to turn her up, and then I'm going to turn around and get, well, you know, let's have an interview. Hi, Jess.
1: Hello, Roger. How are you?
0: This isn't stressful at all, isn't it? Hi, Jess. What's the name of your band?
1: It's Oglioso.
0: Yeah, and why are you coming to Frome?
1: We're coming to Frome this Friday because our second EP, Dive, comes out that day, and we're doing our first ever in-store show at Raves from the Grave, which is a fond favourite record store of ours, so we're very excited.
0: Oh, you've been here before, yeah?
1: I visited once with a friend, a local Froomian, if that's what you could call him.
0: Just I don't know, just call him a Froomer. I just put her at the end, yeah. Easy works.
1: Yeah, yeah. But we're really excited. We've never done a show like this before, so it'll be really good.
0: Okay, correct me if I'm wrong. It's on the 1st of May. What time?
1: At 6 p.m. And your entry, I think they have a ticketed option now, so it's £4 a ticket.
0: Is there any tickets left?
1: I think there might be a couple.
0: You better hurry up, everybody. Hurry, get those tickets. Where do you get the tickets from?
1: I think it's from Raves from the Grave directly.
0: Oh, they're good down there. They're very good. It's one of my favourite record stores. Just a matter of fact, I know your whole band. Do you want to name the whole band? Who plays in your band?
1: Yes, so there's my younger sister Boo, who plays bass in the band, and then my friend Tristan on drums.
0: Okay, it's a three piece.
1: Yeah, we like to keep it small. It's a tight ship.
0: And also, you get paid more if you keep it small. Oh, yeah. Did I just say that? Oh, sorry. No, it's my son was in a band, and at one point he had 9 members, which was amazing, but no one ever got paid anything. It was always a bit of a trauma. Okay, yeah, brilliant. Okay, so why Oglioso? When does that come from?
1: It's a bit nerdy, actually, but I was watching a documentary about UFOs and aliens and stuff, and there was a story of this guy who was a hunter in, like, the southern states of America, and he was out hunting deer one day, and he said a UFO came down and this alien came out of it and introduced itself to him as Ozo 1. So I've just taken that, really. Ugly Ozo.
0: Okay. Well, I know Ozo. It's probably not spelt the same, but to me, Ozo is very, very potent spirits from Greece.
1: Ozo. Ozo. Yeah,
0: I don't know if it's spelt the same. Anyway, okay, I'm going to play a track, which is Jackpot, which is from the EP. Anything about that? Is it, like, symbolic, or is it just a little random words from a dictionary?
1: I think it's the one track off the EP that I didn't really dig deep down into my sorrows to write it.
0: Oh, we like that in the evening playlist.
1: Fun, yes, yeah.
0: No. Anything deep? Nah, we're not interested. Anyway, okay, I'm going to dash to the other side of the studio because I'm literally about 2 foot away from where I've got to press a button. So, I'll ask you one more question and then we'll go straight into your track. Thanks for coming on. Just another question. I know it's great that you're coming to Frome. Frome's quite a groovy place. We all know that because we all live here. Isn't there a really groovy record store in Isle of Wight?
1: There is. We have one called AAA Records, which is very cool. We've got, like, a 70s themed vibe in there, and they've got, like, mannequins and stuff, kind of creepy, but yeah, that's a really good one for the Isle of Wight.
0: Okay, let's go then.
1: That way, check it out.
0: Thank you.
1: Thank you.

Aglioso in there with Jackpot. That was lovely, wasn't it? It worked as well. Extraordinary. A lot of stress went into that, and it was actually fine. What was I worried about? Yeah, so if I think there's only a couple of tickets left, so you have to go down to the Rave of the Grave, get your tickets, and go and see a great band in a very small venue. But there's only three of them, and they're short, their songs are very short, so you shouldn't be there too long. Okay, brilliant. I've got three more tracks to play from local bands. I've got to get them all in. One is a monster. Yeah, I'll tell you when I get there. I'm going to talk about a few other bits and pieces going on in the area as well. Gosh. Yeah, if you've never listened to this before, we do this every Monday between 6 and 7. We do new music. We try to get local music. And, you know, it's an abundance. It's flowing from everywhere at the moment. Froom FM is getting lots of stuff. If you send your new, if you've got any new music, send it to studio@froom.fm. And if you can send it as an MP3, that's great. Or if it's you're on Spotify or anywhere you are, we can pick it up and then get it. And if you're indie, Americana, and or just strange or anything, if you want to put evening playlist, I will have a look at it first and see if I want to play it or not. And, you know, we always play good stuff on here. Absolutely. And that particular track shows that, yes, verily. I'm going to play one small track and then we're going to go into, who am I going to play next? He says on his list, I'm going to play Chris Lewis Smith. Chris, we're playing your track.

Midlake. A little tiny song from Midlake. Because usually they go rattle on, don't they? But that was nice. I like that one. Okay, so we're playing a track from a local person, a local artist. He's called Christopher Lewis Smith. He's got a new album out, and all the stuff that comes from the album is going to a charity, which I think is marvellous. The charity is called Hands Up Project. They basically go into Palestine and other places, war-torn places, and they do things through art. And basically all his money you, he gets from the album, he's going to put into that, which is absolutely fine. You can get the album, and the album is called Home, and you can get it from Bandcamp if you just put in his name. Don't put the whole thing, or you might get Christopher, but just put Chris Lewis Smith in, and it should come up. And, yeah, and we're going to play a track called Down by the Factories. Chris is going to be coming in probably sometime in May. We haven't booked a time yet, but he's going to come in on the Monday and talk through his album as well, which is, I'm very excited about. Also on this album, also on this track, we have a great choir. And the choir is from the dancers at the Bath Spa, student dancers of the Bath Spa University, where I think Chris teaches. So he got a lot of students in there and did some recording with them. I like that. That's what I call innovative. Is that the right word? I don't know, but I'm going to play it anyway. This is Down by the Factories. Enjoy.

There we go. That's Christopher Lewis Smith. If you want to go and get that album called Home, and that's the first track on the album. It's on Bandcamp. If you put in Chris Lewis Smith and Home, I'm sure it will just pop up. And yeah, he's coming in to have a chat. He might bring the choir with him. Might do some live music. Who knows what's going to happen here on the evening playlist between 6 and 7 on a Monday. Who knows? Anyway, okay, well, we have got two more tracks to get in. I said there was four. We've had Jess. We've had Chris. Next, we have Nigel. Good old, I love the name Nigel. I work with a Nigel. I like Nigel as a name. And this is Nigel Mines. He's an old friend of Froom FM. In fact, when this was just a digital streaming radio station, he did a thing with Sarah Vane and did a whole sort of interview stuff and did some live music. But this one's quite an old track, which he's revamped. Playing on it is lots of Froomers, which is always good. You don't have to be a Froomer, but it does help. We've got Pierre Shepherd on bass. We've got Tim Trotter on drums and Steve Simmons on guitar, along with, of course, Nigel Mines. Okay, and this track is dedicated to all the people who went to space. Okay, well, okay, fine. Particularly those ones that went up recently. That's why he decided to launch... I'm too quick for myself. Put this track out as it does, because he was inspired by the people going, the NASA explorers going out there doing stuff. So the name of this track is Land on Mars, and this is a new track for Froom FM.

There we go. Nigel Mines. If you want that track, it's now available on SoundCloud. If you just put in, and I just tried it myself, Nigel Mines, Land on Mars. It should come up quite nicely, and you can have that track. Okay, just to say, he's from Trowbridge. That we don't hold that against him, but they don't hold it against me, because I was born in Trowbridge. But I came over the border, oh yes, to Somerset. There we go. Okay, so the fourth track is a monster. It's a beautiful prog rock thing. Now, I can play it now, we can play the whole thing. Should we do that? Should we just play the whole thing? It's 12 minutes, okay? A styled in a Greek myth. I love this. Now, if anybody doesn't know, me and Julian Crawley do a prog rock show here on Freedom Event on a Wednesday between 7 and 8 every month. We've just started it up. And I think this is definitely going to be played on it. The one thing it doesn't have is a shortened version, because we did pledge that we were going to do prog rock but not play 12-minute classics. But as you guys out there who have put this together, Abandon the Horizon, our local, I'm going to play the big thing from beginning to end now, and I'm going to try and persuade Julian if we can play the thing on the next time we do a prog rock show on the Wednesday. Okay. Okay, the name of the band, I've already said it, Beyond the Horizon. The track is called Legend of the... guess what? The Legend of an Island Prophet. Okay, and it's a long one, but it's prog rock, and it needs to be put out there for everybody to listen to. Okay, I've got it on here. It's ready to go. Enjoy. Get yourself a nice cup of tea.

0: Ah, the wind.
1: The beginning and the end. There's something in that, isn't there?
0: Abandonment. That was great. I mean, I haven't played any prog rock on this show for a very long time. Could we play it on the prog rock show? But that is a Froome band playing proper prog rock. Well done. Excellent. Yeah, that's Abandon the Horizon, and that song was called The Legend of an Island Prophet. And I don't know where you get that from. I have no idea. But we played it on here, and we'll play it again, and by then they might have released it or something. I don't know. I don't know where it is. But we've played it, and that's the main thing. Okay, so that was four fantastic local things happening. We've got a fifth as well. Have we got time? Yeah, we've got time to play a few more songs, and I'll tell you about Maximo Park, who are coming to Froome at the Cheese and Grain, and I'll play a track from them as well. Yeah, here's Shale. Good old Shale. They're from Newport, you know. And get ready to dance. Of course.

That's Shale. He's getting ready to dance. He certainly is. And that's their new single. Okay, Maximo Park are coming to Froome. Yes, they are. And I don't know if there's still tickets left. I haven't checked. That's how bad the research is on this show. But I assume maybe they may have a few. Or you can go along and somebody have a resale ticket if they haven't, they've sold out. Anyway, they're coming on the 16th of June. I think it's quite exciting, really, because they're quite a big band. And they're coming round about the same time as Glastonbury would have been. So I'm thinking maybe they were going to play at Glastonbury, and they booked it anyway, and they're coming anyway. Because actually, if you look at their itinerary, they're here, but I think they're in Plymouth two nights beforehand. A proper band doing touring. Great. Okay, so I'm going to play from 2016 a track which is actually, I'm a big fan of acoustic music. You can't tell, really. And there's actually a whole load of tracks and LPs and CDs with acoustic in the title. But this one was the first one I ever bought, I think. Anyway, they've revamped them. They're out there again. And they put some new tracks on it. And this is one of them. Where are you going? Where am I going with this? I have no idea.

Just to say, when they play at Cheese and Grain, they probably won't be acoustic. They'll be pretty loud, I'd imagine. That. Anyway, there we go. That's Maximo Park. Okay, they're playing on the 16th of June at the Cheese and Grain. Go, go, go, everybody. Okay, if you don't know what happens after this hour, I'm on for another hour. In fact, I do the slow show after the new music show. And in the slow show, I will now quickly turn over and see what's on there, because I can't remember, because it's been a long time. Oh, yeah, we've got New Dad. We've got Ryan Adams. We've got Jeff Buckley. Which one am I going to play? Nina Simone. Beautiful. This Mortal Coil. It's that sort of stuff. Oh, and I went to see John Benramy at the weekend as well, who is the lead singer of I Am Clute. And so I play some of them as well. It's going to be great. So, yeah, it's basically relax after a hard day Monday, and we basically do lots of sort of music. It can be of any type, but generally good music. And we just relax together for the next hour, which is great. So thank you for coming on. If you've first time you've come here, we're always here between 6 and 7 doing new music on a Monday. And I'm not going to leave you. I'm going to play this, and then I'm probably coming back again in a minute. Bon Iver has got a new album out. I love Bon Iver! But this is not a new album. It's a live album. Even better. Love him live. I forgot my glasses. 33 God. And this is recorded at the WOMAD at Adelaide in Australia about 3 years ago. And this is on the album. And I'm going to go and get the vinyl of it very soon.

0: There we go, that's lovely Bon Iver. And to prove a point that people are listening, the lovely people at the Abandon the Horizon have got through to me through Pigeon Post and said, you can get that track from www.abandon, this is all one word, mind, abandonhorizon.com. I'll say that again, www.abandontherhorizon.com. And so, I wish you goodbye. Please stay with me, and I'll be doing the slow show.
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6: 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Geoffrey Mackett, your presenter, as always. And this month we're going on an interesting trip. Somalia, amongst other places. A bit of the West Indies, Japan, and of course China. But I think I've gone a bit more back to my roots. So you'll find a lot more traditional music this month. Although, as we are saying farewell to audience, they managed to get in here as well. So let's start with Somalia. First up is Sara Hauran and a track called Giraffe. She started singing at the age of 13. By 16, she was working as a nurse during the Somali Civil War. And eventually she left Somalia as a refugee and moved to Lyon in France, where she became a musical artist. And she now splits her time between homes in France and Somalia. So here she is, Giraffe.

Next, we're going back in time a bit to post-colonial Somalia. And this band, the Iftin Band, is described as Mogadishu's finest. Their origins lie in the mid-70s. They were formed by the Ministry of Education, initially known as Iftin Band A, and then they broke from the Ministry of Education to go their own way in the early 1980s. Then, sadly, rather like Somalia, they declined. So here they are. The track is Sig Sig Nimmer, which means come closer.

And whilst we're sort of dealing with post-colonialism in East Africa, let's have this. This is Somali communist music, and this is when the country was trying to form itself. It dates from 1979, and the track is called Reject the Colour of Colonialism. So here is Somali communists for you.

sadly, a lot of the Somali artists have gone down the refugee track, as has the next man, Abdi Mohamed Abdi. He spent 16 years in a refugee camp in Kenya, where, with others, he formed the Somali Peace Band. They eventually moved on. His colleagues went to Canada. He went to Australia and now lives in Melbourne. In 2010, he was seen performing in the city, and work was undertaken to re-record some of the band's earlier music, and he was reunited with his former colleagues. So here is a track from Abdi himself. It was released in 2011, and it's called Hussus.

Sadly, the next three artists that I'm going to play, I have virtually no information on, no notes. And it's quite interesting because all of them seem fairly active on social media, TikTok, Facebook, YouTube, but there's no information about them. It is complete blank. So the first up is a lady who is a singer-songwriter. And as I said, we do not know her name. The track I've got was released in 2022, and it's called Lan Deranimo Ada. Here is Somali music for you.

I'm going to follow that with, as he says, another almost anonymous Somali star. This is Zamdi Bilan. She is very big, with lots of followers on Facebook, and she has an official account, a fans account, and a personal account. And yet, there is no information that you can glean from her. This track is Dambalala Khashoggi.

My final track from Somali is another nigh on anonymous artist. This is Iskalaji. He is very big on TikTok and YouTube, looking at this vast amounts of information, but it's just him singing his songs. No information about the man himself. I'm sure there is out there somewhere. I'm just not able to find it with the search engines that are available to me. So, here he is. This is Mogadishu.

Somalia for you. And sadly, reading the news almost this week, it's not going to get better for the poor people in the region. Somaliland, which declared independence from Somalia in 1991 and it has no world recognition, is making a bid, and they've made it to the Americans. They're offering the United States a military base near the mouth of the Red Sea and access to critical minerals as part of its bid for international recognition. They claim they're much more peaceful than Somalia, which of course is a very unstable country. So the problems will no doubt continue. Very sad, very sad. Let's move on to some recent releases. And the first up is an interesting one for you. It's Grupo Pilon, and they're from the Cape Verde Islands, Capo Verde. And the track is Manuela. And I've just got to give you a bit of background to this. I have a very dear German friend called Manuela. She and her husband like to travel the world. And the last time I had a really long conversation with her, she had just been on holiday to the Capo Verde Islands. So it all ties very nicely together. Grupo Pilon are based in Luxembourg, which is slightly ironic since she lives just up the road in southern Germany. And they say their music is integral to the identity of Cape Verdeans and their diaspora, and it's party music. So here is Grupo Pilon, taken from the album New Star Lie, and the track, as I said, is Manuela.

And now, as always, I've managed to find some reggae to slip in to the show. This is an interesting one. This is an album called The Mighty Rootsman, and it's a project that's been running since 2010, and it's just come to fruition. And basically, it is covers of famous songs by Rhythm Kings Sly and Robbie. They've also got Toots Hibbert and Gregory Isaacs on vocals. So it's quite good, in theory. Actually, reviews are not so complimentary. But I'll let you make your own decision. As I said, they started recording in Kingston in 2010, and it has just been completed. They say the standout track is John Denver's ballad, Sunshine on My Shoulders, which gives Gregory Isaacs an opportunity to use his voice to the very best. There's also Cat Stevens' classic Peace Train. I rather like the Isley Brothers' Summer Breeze, and that's what you're going to get this afternoon. So here is The Mighty Rootsman from the album The Mighty Rootsman, Summer Breeze.

And so to the last track of the first half, and I hope you're going to like this. This is reggae again, but this is Italian reggae. Mellow Mood is an Italian reggae band, Pordenone, in Italy. They formed in 2005, and they're led by twins, Jacopo and Lorenzo Garcia. Their first album was in 2009, and they've got a pretty good pedigree. Currently, they have an album out. It

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1: Thank you for coming back for the second half. And we're going to start with a Japanese experimental outfit, Kinetic, and they fuse an archaic punk with epic storytelling. Sounds like a good thing to me. They have an album out, Wheels of Omon, and the track I've selected for you is Kamino. So here they are. And what is interesting, and it leads into what follows, is this features an artist called Repo, who is from the Ainu race in Japan, and we will talk much more about them as we progress. 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

もやなもやとらぎのなもやなもやなもやとらぎのなもやなもやなもやとらぎのなもや

As I said, we're going to look at the Ainu in Japan, and a great exponent of their music is Oki Kano, who formed the Oki Dub Ainu Band some years ago. And he is a great exponent of Ainu music. It's quite interesting because he didn't know of his Ainu heritage until quite late in his life. He was brought up by his mother, and he didn't really meet his father until he was an adult. And the interesting thing is, they say, born 1957, his age may be 67, 68. So there he is. He performs still frequently in Japan, and he appears at folk music festivals in other countries. And he plays, as I said, mostly traditional Ainu songs with an electric style which mixes dub rhythms. So here is the Oki Dub Ainu Band. The track is Hikuri Sarari, and it's taken from a 2016 album, Utah Rhythm. Oki Kano for you.

I'm going to follow that with a track which is Oki Kano himself. It's taken from an album, Amani Yanyu, and the track is the same name, Iki Abiki no Saisama. And I suppose we ought to just have a quick chat about Ainu folk music genre, because there's quite a lot of them. The first up is Upopo, and these are short everyday songs, and they centre on an activity like a game or work. Yuka, and they're epic songs delivered as monologues, so probably in the same way as Nordic sagas in a way, but they're very long and they tell great stories. The Song of the Bear and talks about the bear god. Rekukara, and that's taken from the word, the Ainu words for throat, which is rekut, and produce, kar, and so it's the produce of throat. So it's throat singing, sort of Inuit style. And of course, when you look at where the Ainu are in Hokkaido, you've got the Salakin Islands, and then you're into, you know, eastern Russia, Siberia, and everything else like that. So you can see the link in a way. Yasama is a form of a singing game, and it's based on expression of emotions such as love. And then lullabies, and we will talk again. We will have some examples of that. The two most prevalent Ainu musical instruments are the tonkuri and the mukari. And the mukari is made out of bamboo, and it's similar to a Jew's harp. And the tonkuri is a plucked string instrument that has five strings normally out of gut, and it's unfretted and played open, so a bit like a samisen or a violin in a way. And it's played by both men and women, and it serves as the musical accompaniment to yukka or dances or rituals. So there you have it. So here is Oki Kano, Amani Ayu.

let's just close this section on this month's Orient Express here on Froome FM with just a piece of music, which is a new song and dance, and enjoy it. And it's the old traditional instruments.

next up, looking into my sort of musicology area, I found an outfit called Nonesuch Explorer, and they produced a series of vinyl albums, East Asia. And this one is traditional vocal and instrumental pieces from 1988. The track is Suku Hachi.

And of course, the Japanese instrument, which most of us are very conscious of, is the shamisen. And I'm pleased to say I tracked down a Nonesuch Explorer series album from 2006 on shamisen music. Here's a track for you, Mushi no Aikata. 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

Now, just like so many things, some people have brought the shamisen into the 21st century, and of course you've heard me play Wagaki Band with the lovely Benny Ninigawa, who is their shamisen player. Sadly, they, like a lot of groups we talk about, are on a permanent hiatus. But there is a shamisen metal, Shamisen Metal Japan, a Bushido Girl. This is a track from 2024, Ramsar Misen.

And to continue with the theme of permanent hiatus, of course, the beginning of August saw Audius deliver three concerts, Nagoya and Tokyo, their farewell tour, the last stand of the Dominators. Their not quite original lineup, but it's their lineup from about 2010, which is Aruto on drums, Reno on vocals, Yoshi and Toki on guitars, and Sawa Panyo on bass. And that's how they're going. It all seems that they've got futures to go to. They seem to be popping up now with other bands. So here is Audius from 2014, Puffy Eyes.

back to traditional, and this is Chinese traditional, Jian Shao Xing, Tears of the Moon, and she is a renowned Guzheng player, which is similar to the Japanese Koto. It's a zither with 21, 25 or 26 strings. She was born in Beijing, received a special education on the Guzheng under most of the best players from when she was 8, and then she entered the Chinese Conservatoire of Music at 15. So here she is, Tears of the Moon.

Last month I mentioned Wu Man, who is a contemporary master of the pipa, and an album called Music from the Dunhang Caves, and I explained what they were and how they ended up, most of the manuscripts found there ended up in the British Library or the British Museum. I've managed to get hold of the album now, so here is Chusai, which translates as Across the Border. The literal translation is Get Out of the Blockade. So here we go.

I wanted to go to Shanghai in the 30s, and there are a number of artists. They were known as the seven great singing stars. Here is Zhou Li. She was active from 1935 to 1975, and this track is Selling Love Sickness.

I managed to find an album, which is Shanghai Love Divas Volume 2, which was released in 2006, and it's a remix. Yes, we don't like those, but here we go. This is another one of the seven. This is Bai Guan, Without You, and she stopped recording in 1959.

And my final artist from the seven great singing stars is Bai Hong. She was active 1931 to 1979. She was born in 1920. At the age of 11, she was admitted to the Bright Moonlight Song and Dance Troupe. By 14, she was acting and was said to have a mastery of language and clarity

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0: Well, hello, welcome to the Prog Rock Show here on Froom FM. Hello, Darren.
1: Hello there. I'm filling in, I suppose, for Julian this time.
0: Julian can't make this month, so you're being Julian.
1: Yes, and it's big shoes to step into.
0: Absolutely.
1: I have to say, I don't actually know what size shoes Julian has.
0: I'd say he's 11.
1: Yeah, that's prog shoes would go up to 11.
0: So what sort of delights have you got for us today?
1: Well, I came from a sort of new wave upbringing in which you didn't really speak about prog in polite circles. And it wasn't until a lot later that I discovered that some of the new wave bands I was into, like Wire, like Public Image, and these sort of bands, they were actually secret prog lovers behind the scenes. And then you start listening to their records and you think, well, this, they're calling it even worse than prog, they're calling it art rock or something like that. And it's got sort of melodies, and it's got interesting arty bits, and it's got sort of strangenesses. But what differentiates it from prog was there's no 25-minute-long noodly guitar solos, which is what always put me off prog.
0: You don't like noodling?
1: I don't like noodling. I don't so much mind noodly organs, because I really like the sound of like the Hammond organ and the Mellotron and the Rhodes piano and things like that, because it really takes you back to that time. It makes you think, oh yeah, this is the early 70s now. We're listening to this organ sound.
0: Well, that sounds great. And we're going to go after, what are we going to do first, once we've had this music? There we go. We're going to do a band on the horizon, who are a local band who have basically put out a new single, or track, as they say nowadays. It's called The Legend of the Island Prophet, and we're going to put that on.
1: So is that a recent thing?
0: Very recent. It came out only about a month ago.
1: Wow.
0: I love this bit. This is the best bit.
1: It is. You know, yeah, if they'd just done this one single, they'd be much better remembered than
0: Do you think so? I don't know. ELP seem to have some kind of sort of hold on me. I don't know why. Anyway, there we go. That's just me. Right, okay. So what we're going to do, we're going to play this track. If you want to hear this track, they're now streaming it on their webpage, and you can also go down there and buy it from their webpage, which is abandonthehorizon, all one word, .com. So go there, find it, if you love it, and get it. So here we go. This is 12 minutes long and there's lots of wind.

0: There we go. That's our local band, local prog rock band, Abandon the Horizon. And I'm sure that they will tell us when they're playing live, definitely. So go and support them and go to their webpage, which is all one word, Beyond the Horizon. And you can go there and stream now. Apparently, they put a streaming thing bit on there. So you can actually stream it without buying it and listening to it, which I always think is a good idea. Okay, let's get on with your first choice.
1: Right, well, I suppose one of the bands that got me into prog when I finally could bring myself to
0: say the words.
1: Well, it's, you know, a bit like Alcoholics Anonymous. I must confess, you know, I have discovered prog. Yeah, and but the band in question was Egg. Now, Egg had a funny history because they started off as a band called Uriel in the late 1960s as a four-piece, bass, guitar, drums and keyboards. And the guitarist was a 17-year-old called Steve Hillage, of whom I think more later in this show. But, yeah, he left in 1968, probably to go and do his O-levels or something. I don't know what he did back then. But and so they carried on as a three-piece and changed their name to Egg. And the keyboard player in Egg was a chap called Dave Stewart. And whenever you mention Dave Stewart, people go, oh, Eurythmics. And it's like, no, not that Dave Stewart. The other Dave Stewart. Probably best known now because he had a couple of hits in the 1980s. A version of It's My Party and I'll Cry If I Want To.
0: Classic.
1: He did. And a version of What Becomes of the Broken Hearted. He had singles with Colin Blunstone and Barbara Gaskin singing. So those are good things. But in the 70s, he was best known for a trio of prog bands, the first of which was Egg. And I always think that Egg, you know, that prog started off in the late 60s, early 70s as enthusiastic young men with great ideas and great sort of verve and real excitement. And then they went off in a transit van, played a few clubs to half a dozen spotty oiks in trench coats, and then all ended up rather disillusioned, and prog sort of ended with Rick Wakeman dressed as a wizard on the cliff top.
0: Did it? I'll play something later, which is absolutely not brand spanking new in 2025, and I think you might like it.
1: Oh, well, I look forward to that.
0: Yeah,
1: but in the meantime, we'll play something by Egg from their first album. It's the first track on their first album. It's called While Growing My Hair.
0: Wow.

0: we go.
1: That's egg there while growing my hair. 1970.
0: Brilliant. There's a lot of, there wasn't too much noodling.
1: No, and the noodling was keyboardish rather than guitarist, because they didn't have a guitarist at that point, obviously.
0: And so you didn't even notice.
1: You didn't? No, no.
0: Fantastic. Okay, so I'm going to play some Iron Butterfly now. They were, I think they were from up north somewhere. I think Newcastle or something like that. And the first album they ever had was called Heavy, which it's not. Which I quite like. But I think Iron Butterfly, you think Black Sabbath, wouldn't you? You know.
1: Yeah, well, I just remember they had a song called Inner Gadda Davida, which all sounded very weird and avant-garde. But then they said, well, it was because we misheard Inner Garden of Eden.
0: Really? Oh, okay. Well, let's get it. We've got to stretch on because we've got to do this, and then we've got to go to another one of the down tracks. So here we go. Here's Unconscious Power from the album Heavy, 1968.

0: There we go. They're not from around here, are they? I think they're from Canada. You said Canada,
1: or
0: USA.
1: America, or somewhere like that, yeah. Some foreign place.
0: Yeah, anyway, I like that song, though. It's very psychedelic.
1: It's very good, yeah.
0: But it's supposed to be progressive, because I do check these ones I play. And they
1: it's progressive rock. It's on its way to prog, isn't it? I think what we were talking about in The Gap was that, what is prog? I think it's a lot of young men, and generally is men, in the late 60s, who'd had either a musical training or had learnt their instruments really well and stuff like this, and suddenly were in these bands playing 12-bar blues. And it must have just got so boring playing the same blues chord over and over again. And they started thinking, but, you know, I want to play a different time signature, not 4-4, you know, I want to play...
0: I think Robert Fripp is a classic of
1: that one. Yes, yes, more of him later.
0: Well, if we can get it in, but we've only got half an hour left.
1: Well, I'll move on to... Because there was what would you say, a genre of prog that's come to be known as Canterbury. Mm. And it's a much more melodic sort of pop-based prog, and it's... best known for the work of like Robert Wyatt and people like this, and Caravan, another sort of very melodic.
0: I play Caravan, definitely
1: great band. But when Dave Stewart left Egg, he formed a band called Hatfield and the North with Richard Sinclair, who'd been in a band called Delivery with a guy called Phil Miller, who'd been in Matching Mole with Robert Wyatt. So it all starts sort of...
0: There's only about five people in Canterbury, isn't there?
1: Yeah, and they're all in the same band. And they did that very rare thing. Apart from a couple of very excellent LPs, they've made that very rare thing, a prog single, seven-inch single.
0: Which we have on the deck right now.
1: So we'll hear it now. It's called Let's Eat Real Soon.
0: Great.

0: very, very poppy, isn't it? I like that.
1: Yeah, that's Hatfield and the North and their solitary single, Let's Eat Real Soon. And as I was saying to you earlier, I don't think it bothered the charts any in 1974.
0: What a shame.
1: It's a lovely thing.
0: I suppose other things were taking people's minds at the time. Okay, right, now I'm going to play you something new now. It's 2025. It's from an EP and it's called Happy Birthday, but I don't think they actually say the word happy birthday in it. It's from a Cambridge band called Black Country New Road. And if people listen to me, I do play a lot of Cambridge bands, but only because I see more Cambridge bands than I do around here, because my son runs lots of gigs in Cambridge. And so I get to see, you know, so anyway.
1: A method in your madness.
0: There is method in my madness. And they're very civilised in Cambridge, and they have some very good venues. I mean, absolutely stonking.
1: They've got all them universities up there, haven't they?
0: They have. Everyone seems to be very well insulated and have sound podules everywhere. It's great.
1: Right.
0: Yeah.
1: Sounds so like anyway, the future to me.
0: Yeah, it sounds very futuristic, but they have some great artists. Anyway, so this band, I think, now I could get this wrong, but I think they won the Mercury Prize about 5 years ago, to the horror of most of the people in the rock and pop industry. Nobody have ever heard of them before. Came along with this album and they went, this is really good, you can have it. And I think it was Blur, and there's Harry Styles was in it, and they got very upset because they didn't win. But these guys did. Anyway, and I've just had a look. They are touring all over the world at the moment as well. So have a listen to this. See what you think. I think this is very prog, but I'm sure I can be told otherwise. Anyway, here we go. Happy birthday, Black Country, New Road. Cheer up.

0: So if you want to complain that isn't prog rock, please send a postcard to Froom FM.
1: I would say it certainly has all the sort of going over the place sort of time signatures and and clever guitar plays and chopping and changing tunes. But what I would say is that sets it apart from a lot of prog records is there's a girl in the band. And a lot of the, obviously, the 70s prog rocks, it's a male domain. But I'll change all that now, because I'll play a bit of... I've been going sort of through Dave Stewart's career here. We've had Egg and Hatfield in the North. And in the late 70s, when everybody else was listening to punk and new wave, Dave came back with a band with a few ex-members of Hatfield and the North and various others called National Health, which isn't the greatest name.
0: No, that's ever pretty awful.
1: And it's, but it's very good music, but it was exactly the wrong time for it. So it sort of went down like a lead balloon, really. But what brings it into connection with the last track is that there is a girl on it.
0: Oh my God!
1: So, yeah, so
0: but that's why it didn't do so well. I mean,
1: maybe
0: way before its time.
1: All those sort of beardy guys in sort of Astrakhan coats and long sort of duffel coats, and probably thought, no, we can't stand girls. Don't want those in our band.
0: Yeah, of course we want girls in bands, don't we?
1: Yeah, we want girls. We want everybody in bands. nobody should be barred from being in a band, I don't think.
0: So it's got harpsichord.
1: Yeah, it's got all sorts of keyboard instruments, courtesy Dave Stewart.
0: Right.
1: And it's playing at 45.
2: So that was classic, wasn't it?
0: So there we go.
1: It's that old John Peel trick.
0: Oh, well. Yeah, here we go. It's going to last twice as long now.
1: Tenemos Roads.
0: Okay, here we go.

0: I'm sorry about that. I'm gonna prog rock people. Wait, why are you getting rid of that lovely noodling? But I'm gonna do that anyway, because we're gonna need to get more tracks in, because we're talking here and we just need to get more in. There we go. That's the reason. So I'm gonna, my choice is going to be Steve Hillage, because I'm obsessed. He played recently at the Cheese and Grain last year at Christmas as System 7, and I was watching him thinking, I've always wanted to play a guitar like that, and he's been doing it for 40, 50, 60 years, and he's 60, still playing.
1: Well, as I said at the start of the show, he was in the original version of Egg called Uriel when he was about 17.
0: Yeah, so this man is a phenomenon, and actually when he plays that stuff when you're playing with System 7, it still sounds as good, or even better now, I suppose more technology now, isn't
1: it? But he's a clever man as well, because he moves with the times. He isn't sort of stuck in some sort of noodly 70s dream.
0: But he does noodle well, though, doesn't
1: he's,
0: he?
1: Yeah, when it comes to noodling, he's up there, really.
0: Chief noodler. Yeah. No, I think the next
1: super
0: person...
1: Super noodle.
0: I think the super noodle is actually the next one.
1: Oh, well, yes.
0: Mr. Fripp.
1: Well, yes, indeed.
0: Yeah, so we can't go... We can't do at least an hour of prog rock
1: without the Fripp Meister. Frippery.
0: Some frippery coming along. Right, okay, let's play some Steve Hillage. You might not get all this, because it's 5 minutes long, but I'm just going to have it because it sounds so great.

0: There we go. Can't make myself do it, but I'm going to cut him off slightly. There we go. Steve Hillage, Palm Trees on the album Green. Ah, oh, lovely. I could play that all day long. Anyway, there we go. Where are we going now?
1: Well, as, you know, guitars.
0: Chief Noodlers.
1: Guitars, yeah. I mean, as I said earlier, you know, I prefer... I'm not a great one for guitar noodling at the best of times, but there is one exception I always make, and that is Robert Fripp.
0: Mm.
1: And partly because, you know, he's not the sort of guy that will stand on stage with his tongue hanging out, looking like he's having sort of sexual... activity with his guitar.
0: No, he doesn't do that. No.
1: In fact, he sits on a little stool looking at it like a scientist, as if he's about to worried about hitting the wrong string or something like that. And as he could be not in the studio at all, not in the gig at all. You know, he's completely out there. And it's also worth mentioning, of course, that he turns 80 this week.
0: Yeah.
1: So happy birthday.
0: Yes,
1: to, in advance to Robert. It's been a bit of a month for people turning 80 because Joanna Lumley just turned 80 at the beginning of the month.
0: Wow.
1: And so did my mum.
0: Well,
1: so happy birthday to my mum.
0: Well, that's great. they're the three most important people in the world, aren't they?
1: And I thought we'd play this track from the last of the original King Crimson LPs called Red from 1974. And I thought we'd play half of a track called Starless, because it's quite a long track. But it has that another unique thing in the history of prog. It has what I think is the only one-note guitar solo. So you have Robert Fripp playing... one note for quite an extended period of time before he moves up.
0: I think I can trump that. So Robert Fripp had another album, I think much later than this, where he got 100 guitar people together and recorded them all at the same time. Spanish guitars.
1: Wow.
0: In a studio, or must have been a studio. And I bought this album thinking, this is going to be the best thing ever.
1: Ultimate move.
0: It was rubbish. I was like, so disappointed. I don't know. Yeah, it was very technically brilliant, but... The tunes they used were not what I thought they were going to be. You know, it's a bit, okay. It's like I once bought a John Martin LP, and I didn't read the back, and it was produced by Phil Collins.
1: Right. Okay. Say no more.
0: But, you know, I think, no. Yeah. Anyway, so here we go.
1: A similar thing I had, I bought a box set of Neu, the German Kosmische band. I like calling them Kosmische bands now because I've heard, I don't have to call them Krautrock anymore. It had on it the album, that their comeback LP that never got released in the 80s, and they're doing things like La Bamba.
0: Oh no! What, in their style, or just
1: sort of in their style, but still too much like an 80s version of it. For,
0: anyway, there we go. That's another show, isn't it?
1: Yeah,
0: definitely. Okay, here we go. Here we go
1: With Starless by King Crimson from 1974.
0: Great. We're only going to do 5 minutes of it though.

0: Yes, that's very Robert Fripp and, yeah, and very King Crimson. That's great.
1: Yeah, a lot of prog heritage on there as well, because you've got Bill Bruford on drums, who's from Yes, obviously, and John Wetton, who's in Family, another sort of prog blues ensemble.
0: So, yeah, so Julian brought along a Bill Bufford album the other day, which was interesting. And actually, it was excellent tracks on there. So that was good. A good connection. Right, so we have literally 6 minutes left. So I'm going to play. I asked you which one you want to play. We're going to play Gentle Giant.
1: As a tribute to Julian. He's a big Gentle Giant.
0: Do you know much about them?
1: I know that before they were Gentle Giant, they were a band in the 60s called Simon Dupree and the Big Sound.
0: This is a better name.
1: Yeah, and they had a hit with a track called Kites, which is a great sort of psychedelic pop song, and it actually sort of did quite well in the charts. I won't sing it to you.
0: No, well,
1: but do check it out.
0: Yeah, okay. So that's where they came from. They came from the pop rather than...
1: Yeah, I think so. And they were definitely a pop band that wanted to go further. And so they went a lot further.
0: Here's Gentle Giant and Aspirations from the album The Power and the Glory.

0: There we go. Thank you, gentle giants. Shall we end with the way we always start and the way we always end?
1: It seems the best way.
0: Mm. Thank you for coming in.
1: That's a big pleasure. Let's do it again sometime.
0: Yes. Yeah. Maybe we could do it with another genre. Okay. Yeah, so you've been listening to Freedom FM 96.6 on the dial. I'm Roger Bell. This is Dan... Giddings.
1: Darren Giddings.
0: Darren Giddings, get your name right. Thank you again for coming along. Good night. 96.6
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Well, hello and welcome to the Rebellious Jukebox on Froom FM. My name is Julian Crawley. The first broadcast date of this show is the 19th of March 2026. And, well, we kicked off the show with Jane Eyre and the Belvederes and a track called When I Was Young. Jane Eyre, real name Jane Ashley. She was from Ohio, originally signed by Stiff Records in the late 70s. And it was, well, from one of the compilations that they made that track came from. She came to London. She made her debut album for Virgin Records, but, well, a lot of people say they smoothed off the edges of the music a bit too much. And her career was a short one. But, yeah, a couple of cracking tracks she did for Stiff Records. The second track was called I'm a Good Woman, and that was by the band Cold Blood. They were formed in 1969. Originally based in San Francisco and fronted by Lydia Pence. They disbanded in the 70s, but Lydia Pence reformed the group in 1988 and apparently is still performing with them today. Cold Blood. Quite a lot of female-fronted bands and artists in the show, and well, quite a lot of American stuff, really, but no particular reason for that. How are you doing? This is the Rebellious Jukebox on Froom FM, purveyor of quality music since 2018. You can contact me if you would like to do so. It's Julian Crawley at froom.fm. I will always reply to you. So, well, I've got some music from 80s New York for you now.

0: Wow. Okay. So the first track you heard was Klaus Nomi, based in New York, but a German countertenor and baritone noted for his wide vocal range. He moved to New York and immersed himself in the sort of East Village art scene during the 70s. And, well, the music he made two albums from in 1981 and 82, actually. That was from the second one, Simple Man, came out in 1982. He sort of fused opera singing with disco and synth pop. And a lot of the tracks were arcane versions of 1960s pop songs. He also appeared in a couple of films, and he did work briefly as a backing singer with David Bowie at one point. Died of complications due to AIDS in 1983 at the age of just 39. That track was called Three Wishes, and, well, Klaus Nomi, clearly balmy. But nothing wrong with that, of course. Much of the greatest music has been made by balmy people. But, interesting stuff indeed. Following that, it was a stunning track, I think. That was Meredith Monk, an American composer, performer, director, filmmaker, choreographer. She's sort of been producing music, really, since the 1960s. Music, multidisciplinary works, really, combining music, theatre and also dance. And, well, that was a track from her first album that she made for ECM Records, which came out in 1981. It was called Dolman Music. And the track was Education of the Girl Child Travelling. And, well, she's still making music, quite prolific. It's got a significant back catalogue. But, absolutely wonderful track, I thought that was. So there you go.
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0: 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My name is Julian Crawley. I am here most Thursdays. Right, what have we got now?

That is Sarah McQuaid and Desiree from her If We Dig Any Deeper It Could Get Dangerous album. That is based on the medieval Latin poem of the same name, I do believe. Sarah McQuaid, born in Spain, American mother and Spanish father. She grew up in the USA, lived for 13 years in Ireland, and now she resides in Cornwall. I do believe she recorded a session for Froom FM many years ago, before my time. But I do follow Sarah on Blue Sky, and I can tell you she is an extremely hard-working musician. This year already, she's toured in the US and Europe, and, well, she drives, or she has a drive. Her and her team, which I think is two people, drive between all the gigs, and she puts today's drive up on Blue Sky every day, where, you know. So, it's hard graft. And she now has some British dates coming up, and she is playing on Sunday the 12th of April at Careyford Community Hall in Castle Carey, which is just a stone's throw away from Froom. Tickets £12 advance, £15 on the door. You can get them from the Careyford Hall website. You can get them from We Got Tickets. You can get them from Bailey Hill Bookshop in Castle Carey. Or you can just search up Sarah McQuaid's website and find them from there, I'd imagine. But, well, it'd be really great. I mean, if some people went along from this area. Sarah, she performs solo, but she does play several instruments. She plays guitar very well, both acoustic and electric. She also plays keyboards, and I think she accompanies herself with a floor tom and some various percussion things. So, yeah, interesting gig. So if you fancy it, get yourself along to Castle Carey on the 12th of April, because she does deserve some decent audiences. And, well, Sarah contacted the station to see if we could plug her gig. So consider it done, Sarah. And, yeah, a really good track there. Right, you are listening to The Rebellious Jukebox on Froom FM. Antibalas now. They are, well, Antibalas, Spanish word for bulletproof. Brooklyn-based Afrobeat band. Founded in 1998, originally inspired by Fela Kuti's Africa 70 band. I'd say that was fairly evident when you hear this. This is called Payback Africa.

So, first you heard the Anti-Barless and Payback Africa. That was following Manude Bangu and a track of Wawa from 1972, his Afrodelic album, Africadelic album. Manude Bangu, famously from Cameroon, died from COVID-19 in 2020. And, well, you are listening to the Rebellious Jukebox on Froome FM. And my plan was, I was going to follow that, I was going to follow Manude Bangu with a track by Page and Plant, because they also recorded a track called Wawa. And, well, that would have been formulating a slick piece of radio linkage, wouldn't it, playing two tracks with the same name. But, well, when I listened to the Page and Plant track, Wawa, when I was putting the show together, I decided it wasn't very good. So I've chosen another one by Page and Plant. So Jimmy Page wrote Plant, ex of Led Zeppelin, obviously. And is there anyone that doesn't know that, really? Yeah, they got back together in the 90s, and I was not sure about it when it happened. Still not sure about it, really. But they made two albums, and I'm going to play a track from the second one, Walking into Clarksville, which did have, I think, all original songs on it by them, as opposed to the first one, which had sort of different versions of Led Zeppelin tracks and things. But, yeah, I mean, I do remember when this happened, John Paul Jones, the third surviving member of Led Zeppelin, he did say, well, they must have lost my phone number, because they didn't invite him to join the reunion. But, well, personally, even though, and I might, this might be a surprise for you to hear, even though Led Zeppelin are one of my favourite all-time bands, I'm very much in favour of anything that prevents Led Zeppelin reunions. I think it sounds like a great idea to many people, but I think the hangover would be too great and the mystique would be totally missing. And, well, I mean, they have done a couple of odd one-off things, but it won't happen now. I mean, Jimmy Page is 82, for heaven's sake. But, well, he's doing okay for it. But anyway, this is a track from the Page and Plant album, Walking into Clarksville, came out in 1998. This is called Upon a Golden Horse.

And your gin has lost that soft and rosy glow. And time is rushing by, but it seems slow. Just live dangerously once before you go. When you climb up in the attic of your dreams, and you listen to the whispers that were screamed, pulling fingers through your hair, wishing you could be elsewhere, wondering just what the hell it means. If you take the bite right out of Mr. Snape, he'll adopt the occupation of a fake.

0: The Ballad of Mr. Snake, followed by Yes I Do, two tracks by Kevin Ayers from his 1976 album Yes We Have No Bananas. And, well, I couldn't decide which one of those tracks to put in the show. I was listening to that album the other night, so I put them both in. And, well, one can do that when one has one's own radio show. And, well, you can do that too if you had your own radio show on Froome FM. And you can do that if you join Froome FM. Helps if you live sort of near to Froome, but not essential. But have I said that before? You can make your own radio show. We'll show you how to do it. 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
0: What he said. Okay, Moscow Drug Club now.

That is the Moscow Drug Club. And, well, Katia Gori from the band came on the show once. Well, she was on the telephone on the show anyway. A few years ago when they played at the Cheese and Grain. And she did share with me the story about why they are called the Moscow Drug Club. But I've since forgotten it. But I can tell you it's nothing to do with illicit substances, even though that song was called Supply and Demand. And I think that was from their initial EP release, which was self-titled Moscow Drug Club 2011. Okay, this is, well, this has been the Rebellious Jukebox on Froom FM. Going to finish with the band Spirit from their first album from 1968. And, well, yeah, this is the track Taurus, and this is actually the track that, well, a trustee for the late Spirit guitarist, who was known as Randy California, he sued the aforementioned Page and Plant because he said they stole the guitar riff from this for the introduction to Stairway to Heaven. And, well, the ex-members of Led Zeppelin actually won the court case in the end. It was thrown out of court, but it was a bit messy for a while, I do believe. But, well, yeah, see what you think. I mean, you can sort of see the see why they said that. But it's the introduction to Stairway to Heaven is fairly fairly standard chord progression, really. It's the second chord that really gives it its feel, which is E major 7 add sharp 9, if you really want to know. But, yeah, so, well, anyway. This is Spirit and Taurus. Thanks for listening to the show. Good night.

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0: Hen.
1: Yes.
0: Do you fancy mounting a leadership contest?
1: Oh.
0: That seems all the rage.
1: Yeah, yeah. Why not?
0: Should we do that?
1: Yeah. Who am I going to oust?
0: Oh, I hadn't thought of that.
1: Yeah. Got me somebody. How about the cheese man, the town crier?
0: Well, we'll oust him. Let's start a smear campaign
1: about him.
0: Yeah.
1: Let's say he hasn't paid tax on that little shed he's got where he sells his cheese.
0: Exactly.
1: Yeah.
0: Let's say some of his cheese is from France.
1: Oh, let's say, yes.
0: Was Brexit for nothing?
1: Come across on boats.
0: Yeah.
1: And, let's say it's his partner owns his caravan.
0: Yeah, it does.
1: Let's see that.
0: Yeah, let's say that his voice isn't actually the loudest one anyway. There's louder people
1: than that.
0: He is the town crier. Am I right to say he's town crier? He's town crier as well, isn't he?
1: He's town crier.
0: Yeah, he's not loud enough. He's not. No.
1: Do you think town criers should have a volume control?
0: I don't think they can.
1: You know, the shape of some of the knobs on my electrical gear are the same shape as his hat, so perhaps if you turn that round, it turns him louder or softer?
0: Maybe it does.
1: Yeah. I've got some kind of black, kind of plasticky switches on things.
0: Mm.
1: That are just the same shape as that hat.
0: Be very careful if you're coming up behind him to twizzle his hat around.
1: Yeah.
0: Because if that bell comes back at you, that's
1: going to
0: smart. That is going to smart.
1: And they go like the clappers.
0: Yeah. Mm. I'm going to make a lovely noise off of your head.
1: No, that would be. Dung. I'm suggesting.
0: Yeah. So we'll oust him and we'll be the king of cheeses.
1: Yes.
0: And shouting.
1: And the biggest crier in town.
0: Yeah. Mm. He's doing a bad job.
1: I couldn't think of anybody else. It's no slur on him.
0: Oh, no.
1: Who else?
0: No, he's doing absolutely fine, I'm sure. But, I mean, someone has to replace him eventually.
1: Yes, that's all right.
0: Yeah.
1: I mean, he's... I don't know. Did he rob any old age pensioners of their winter heating allowance?
0: Let's say he didn't do that.
1: Yeah.
0: Yeah. Mm. Good. Well, once the show's over, we'll crack on with that.
1: Yeah, that's right.
0: Mm.
1: I can already feel myself loosening my vocal cords for a bit of crying.
0: Lovely.
1: Hear ye.
0: Hear me,
1: I believe is what you've got to learn.
0: Very good.
1: That's it.
0: That's it?
1: Yeah.
0: Does he write all his own stuff?
1: I think he does.
0: Yeah,
1: he might have purloined some from the Middle Ages.
0: Yes,
1: I don't know,
0: because
1: they were all the rage then, weren't they?
0: Yeah, probably.
1: I mean, they were your BBC app back in the day, weren't they?
0: They were the medieval CFAX.
1: They were that. Yeah.
0: Yeah.
1: If you wanted to know how Tranmere Rovers were getting on at halftime, that's where you went.
0: Yep.
1: Your town crier.
0: If you wanted to book a holiday to Berkeley.
1: Yeah, on a sort of clunky digital plane made out of little squares.
0: Yes. Mm. Yeah. Good. Anyway, so we'll do that later on. In the meantime, welcome along to Froomers.
1: Hello.
0: Hi, it's Tuesday. It is. I don't know what the date is because the computer's broke.
1: I've
0: got another one here. 12th. The 12th of.
1: Yeah, it says the 12th.
0: Yeah, 12th of spring, 2026.
1: Mm-hmm.
0: And Paul is here.
1: Yeah. Hello. Henry is in attendance.
0: Mm. And it's Froom FM, which is Froom's premier radio station.
1: Station with the word Froom in it.
0: Yep. And there probably is another. There's probably a pirate one somewhere, isn't there?
1: There might be one.
0: Yeah.
1: At the Mount somewhere.
0: Mm.
1: On top when of I, building.
0: When I'm listening to Froom FM in the car,
1: yeah.
0: When I drive through town, just as you get to the pedestrian crossing, Pelican crossing? Outside Woolworths.
1: Yes.
0: Not sure what the crossings are called now. It's not zebra, it's got lights. Yeah. Anyway, it disappears for about 2 seconds.
1: Yeah?
0: Yeah. And I think that's the ghost of Woolworths telling us, warning us we should be buying tapes.
1: There was no radio when Woolworths was there.
0: No,
1: there
0: wasn't.
1: That's it.
0: Yeah.
1: So, spooky.
0: If you don't want to listen to Froom FM, just take your radio to just outside Woolworths
1: and enjoy it. Yeah, that would... save you turning it off at home.
0: It would. Mm. And we're all about saving time and money.
1: Effort.
0: anyway, yes, we're on froom.fm, which is the internet version, or we're on 96.6
1: FM.
0: On the radio, still going on the old radio there.
1: Yep.
0: And what did we start with, Henry?
1: That was the yellow van. by the Ronnie and the Dirt Riders,
0: mm.
1: I believe, are a made-up studio band, like a lot of the stuff I find.
0: Sounded like it.
1: Yeah. Pretty good, though.
0: They're good. I reckon I don't like to delve too deep into the meaning of songs.
1: Yeah.
0: But that sounded like it was about a yellow van.
1: It was.
0: Yeah.
1: It was. That's pretty deep. You've picked your way through outer layers like an onion to find the
0: I could get
1: pith in the middle.
0: Probably get a job at Melody Maker or something, couldn't I?
1: You could. Yeah.
0: I'll apply.
1: I've not heard anything summed up so well.
0: Thank you. Thank you.
1: Since you did that.
0: But and we followed that with Pearl and the Oysters, the return of Pearl and the Oysters, and the song Wide Awake, which is new-ish from them. I didn't spot that when it first came out, but it's a fairly recent one from them, and I like their quirky noises. I don't know what sort of music that is, but it's good.
1: Pop
0: music.
1: Popular music.
0: Good, that's fine. Right, good one. We're here till 8 o'clock or about 50 minutes from here, whenever you're listening to this.
1: Mm-hmm.
0: And we're going to be playing songs and telling you what's going on.
1: Yeah.
0: What we play next then?
1: There's a bit of punk rock. This is The Models with Freeze.

0: There we go.
1: Really nice to hear some proper authentic punk, isn't it?
0: Yeah, that was early Doors punk. Models with Freeze, Marco Peroni on the guitar.
1: Who ended up with a load of lager. See, the lager.
0: Yeah.
1: A millionaire.
0: That's what, yes, different that's one. Him. Yeah, that's him.
1: Yeah, fair enough.
0: Yeah. Ooh. He, saw them live in Bath in the Pavilion.
1: Well, you were just telling me this, and you saw them in the Pavilion in Bath, and I can tell you exactly when it was.
0: Yeah.
1: And you said it was they were bottom of the bill.
0: Yeah.
1: Just above them were the Killjoys, which you were telling me was...
0: Dexys Midnight Runner. Eventually.
1: Precursor to them.
0: Yeah.
1: And this was... I've looked this up on the internet.
0: Yeah.
1: Have you ever used Google on the internet?
0: Oh, I don't know. Is it an AI thing?
1: No. It does. I think it does it, but you can ignore that.
0: Okay.
1: Yeah. So I've Googled it on the internet. Oh. And it was on Saturday, the 22nd of October, 1977.
0: Wow.
1: Would you say that was the height of punk? Probably was.
0: Pretty much, because it came out in 76, but it didn't really spread straight away. Yeah. I mean, it was in the sort of cellars of London.
1: Yeah, that's good.
0: Yeah.
1: The headliners were the Heartbreakers.
0: Yes.
1: Yeah, now you remember.
0: Now
1: you?
0: I remember Johnny Thunder's Heartbreakers, it was a great gig.
1: Yeah. Well, the reason I know this, and the reason this has come up on the internet, is because I've looked it up, and there's a little blog here by Tim Purr, and we know Tim.
0: I actually had a chat with Tim once, and we've touched base on that particular gig.
1: It's his favourite ever gig.
0: Yeah, it was a good gig.
1: Yeah. Now, if you don't know Tim, he puts on lots of bands, even now, almost 50 years later.
0: Yeah.
1: What? That's almost 50 years later.
0: Yeah, it's crazy.
1: Yep. Tim's still putting on bands, and his Young Snotty and Loud Club, which used to be in the Royal Oak in Bath, now is a regular event in the back bar of the Bell.
0: Yeah, that's right.
1: And they've only got a gig on this weekend.
0: Mm-hmm.
1: And it's a really good one. It's weird that this has all come around, and it's like we haven't pre-planned this.
0: I bought that in because I just pulled it out of a pile of
1: records.
0: That's
1: fine. But it's Tim's from favourite gig, and he's putting a gig on Sunday, this Sunday in the back room of the Bell. It's Weird Bloom, who are... I tell you, this is a description of them. I don't know if you'd like this sort of thing. Glam rock from Italy, currently being recorded by Judas producer, for fans of Mud, Sweet, T-Rex, The Troggs and The Glitter Band.
0: Do you know that?
1: Thumbs in belt loops, ready with those high kicks. All right, fellas, let's go. Does that sound up your street?
0: Might be well worth a listen, that. It sounds very much up my street.
1: It does.
0: I can't do that mud dance anymore.
1: No?
0: No, I've got a crushed vertebrae.
1: Fair enough.
0: Yeah.
1: Support from a band called Roddy as well. And what does it say about them? I mean, this looks good. Let's go.
0: Yeah.
1: Yeah, they're from Bristol. Junk Shop Punk Quartet.
0: Yeah.
1: And I've had a song from Weird Bloom in my playlist for a little while now, waiting for this gig to come about.
0: Yeah.
1: So let's hear a song from them. You can see them this Sunday in Bath.
0: Right.
1: This is called More Punk Than You.

0: There we go. That's Weird Bloom, who are playing in Bath on Sunday night, courtesy of Tim, whose favourite gig was that one that Henry also went to.
1: Yeah.
0: 50 years, 49 years ago.
1: 49 years ago. Yeah.
0: Oh, dear.
1: Bless me.
0: Yes, indeed. We're a little bit late to the party with this one, but we ought to find out if anyone did anything last week. We can make this brief if you want.
2: What did you do last week?
1: Yeah.
2: What did you do last week?
0: I went to the film quiz.
1: Yeah. Did you win?
0: No.
1: That's the question
0: no.
1: I always ask.
0: No. Last, I think.
1: I can't understand that because you've seen a film.
0: I have seen a film.
1: Yeah.
0: That one didn't come up though.
1: No. Okay.
0: And we did all right.
1: Yeah.
0: But many more people know lots more about films than we do.
1: Yes.
0: Yes.
1: People are keen on films. They'll buy literature about films and pay a lot of money.
0: Yeah.
1: Whereas I refuse to do that.
0: Yeah,
1: because I can't fit them all in with my music magazines.
0: You can't do it all.
1: You can't do everything.
0: You can't do it all.
1: No.
0: Yeah. So that was good. Yourself?
1: Pressure washing.
0: Oh, how exciting. Oh, that's one of the best bits of the year. That is
1: quite nice and soothing, doing a bit of a pressure wash. Yeah. The noise is all right. You can put up with that because of the pure pleasure of seeing mildew go down the drain.
0: Oh, yeah.
1: It's lovely.
0: All over your neighbour's fence.
1: I don't know how. I mean, I must have moved enough of that Saharan sand that comes over there to form a small play pit.
0: Oh, lovely.
1: Mm.
0: Yeah. Oh, that's nice. Did you have the judders afterwards? Were your arms
1: slightly?
0: All right?
1: I had a bit of white finger, or whatever it is you get. Yeah. That.
0: Oh, I like doing that. I'll have to borrow that off you again. It's,
1: yes, I'll have to borrow your hedge loppers because they're equally as exciting to me.
0: It's all go, isn't it? This time of year,
1: you can get a reach on them.
0: You really can.
1: Yeah. Yeah.
0: Well, there you go. That was exciting week last week for everybody.
1: Yes, yeah. I'll take a breath.
0: Oh, good.
1: We're fine now.
0: Good. Well, we're approaching the halfway point of the show. But let's play a song to take us up to there. What's this one, Henry?
1: I think this is the Milltown Brothers.
0: It is, yes.
1: Mm.

0: And you're listening to Froome. Listening? Here. You listening?
1: Durson not listen to anyone else. You listen to I. And there's the. This man is from Norton St. Philip. Yeah. That's, you know, like in Blazing Saddles where the guy talks pure frontier gibberish.
0: Yes.
1: Norton St. Philip equivalent.
0: It can't be like that. Yeah. Good evening. You're listening to Froomers on Froome FM 96.6 FM, Froome.fm. Mm-hmm.
1: Thank you.
0: Mm. And remember where you are.
1: Thank you, John Snow.
0: Remember where you are. good. Remind us of that song again.
1: That was the Miltown Brothers with Year I Stand.
0: Good. They were a great band.
1: Yeah.
0: Really good.
1: Yeah, we saw them Reading.
0: A few times, yeah. Mm. Yeah, well, they were great. They got back together, I think, last year or the year before, and it was a good song.
1: I heard that.
0: Yeah, mm. I only heard one song, and that was fine.
1: Yep.
0: Now then, let's have a little look, because there's stuff on this week. Don't forget that. In Barlotti this week, we have, on Wednesday, it is Ian Bellamy doing his residency, and that's from 7:30. And on Sunday, it's Return of Froome's Own Three Corners.
1: Mm-hmm.
0: In case you didn't know, funky, soulful, folk-tinged pop music for listeners of all ages.
1: Those two are down there so often, they're fighting out for squatters' rights.
0: Yes, indeed.
1: To that place.
0: Mm. Yeah. 5:30 on Sunday for them lot.
1: Mm-hmm.
0: So that's nice. Very good. Now then, I'm going to play a song now, and sorry to keep playing the same band. Well, it's not playing the same bands over again. Probably haven't played these for months.
1: No.
0: But the new Lemon Twigs album is out.
1: Yes.
0: And it's an absolute blinder.
1: Yes.
0: It's called... what's it called again?
1: You'll find it in a minute.
0: Yeah, I can't remember.
1: It's on the title page of Shindig.
0: It's on the front page of Shindig
1: this month.
0: Yeah. Anyway, I'm going to have a look closer.
1: Okay. Is it in small print? That's not helping.
0: Look For Your Mind is called. Of course it is.
1: Yeah.
0: That's the title song number one as well.
1: Yeah,
0: anyway,
1: yeah.
0: It's great. It's got 14 songs on there and it plays like a greatest hits album. It's so good.
1: Yeah.
0: This one is called Nothing But You.

0: I love that band. That's the Lemon Twigs, Nothing But You, from their album Look For Your Mind, which is out now in the shops. Mm. Going to see them next week. Not playing anywhere here. I'll go to London.
1: Have you?
0: Mm.
1: Oh, dear. You watch yourself out there.
0: I'll be careful. Don't worry.
1: I went out there the other week and I was murdered 4 times.
0: Really?
1: Just across the entire
0: bridge. Just walking down the road. It's easily done. Yeah.
1: And then to get away from it, being murdered, I slipped into a discotheque. And Sophie Bellix, Ellis Baxter, murdered me on the dance floor.
0: She'll do that.
1: Yeah.
0: She keeps getting away with it, really. Mm. But there you go.
1: Yeah.
0: Mm. She's quite tall. Does that help?
1: Yeah.
0: If you're a murderer?
1: I don't know. Perhaps you could say that you weren't thinking straight because your oxygen levels were low.
0: Maybe.
1: If you're that tall.
0: Indeed, yes. Mm. Good. So, looking forward to that next week. And, right, let's see what's on in the cheese and grain, shall we?
1: Yes, let's do that.
0: Good. There's a... no, we can't call this a tribute band because it's a it's a band celebrating a whole scene.
1: Oh.
0: And they're... I'm going to give you a... I'm going to give you a clue,
1: mm-hmm.
0: and you have to tell me which scene mm-hmm. it is, musical scene that is, they're celebrating.
1: Mm. Yes.
0: The band are called Ghosts of Seattle.
1: Oh,
0: Ghosts
1: okay.
0: of Seattle.
1: Think that is probably New Romantics.
0: It's not. No. Unlucky. It's the UK's leading 90s grunge revival.
1: Silly old
0: band. Yeah, I can see where you were going with that.
1: Yeah.
0: It's £13 in advance, and they play stuff like Nirvana.
1: Get it right.
0: Nirvana.
1: Nirvana.
0: Pearl Jam.
1: Yeah.
0: Soundgarden.
1: Yeah.
0: Alice in Chains. Stone Temple Pilots, and all that. Every song a banger, no filler, no fluff, 2 hours of grunge anthems. That's what you want. It's £13 and it's in the Treehouse on Friday.
1: I shall be dusting down my plaid shirt.
0: Yes, very good. We appeared both to already have correct shirts on for that.
1: And this shirt is a bit grungy, to be honest.
0: And it's from the 90s. Very good. So, yes, that's that. But also, they're up against on Friday in the main Cheese and Grain.
1: Yeah.
0: Is, maybe for the first time, you've got China Crisis.
1: Oh, right.
0: Yeah, you remember China Crisis.
1: I barely remember them.
0: You'd know a few songs.
1: Yeah.
0: I'll tell you a few songs.
1: Tell me a few songs and I'll tell you if I know them.
2: Hang on, I'll have to look it up.
1: All right. Because you don't know them either.
0: Yeah. What about Black Man Ray? Do you remember Black Man Ray?
1: Yeah.
0: Yes.
1: Yeah.
0: I
1: don't remember any others.
0: Wishful Thinking, that was their big one.
1: Oh, but
0: King in a Catholic Style.
1: Yes, see, I remember it because the titles are so
0: odd. So, so there you go. They're in there. It's £32. It's all seated. Let's see if there's any tickets left. Mm. It's doing all right.
1: Yeah,
0: it's doing all right.
1: Yeah, they're selling out, are they?
0: Yes. So, China Crisis, down there.
1: Got to pull you up one more time. That's China.
0: China Crisis.
1: China Crisis.
0: It's your apologise. Mm. Friday night, down the Cheese and Grain. Very good. Two sets they're doing, no support. Nice one, lads.
1: Yeah.
0: Right, you got any China Crisis for us then?
1: No, I got the Ripcords with Don't Be Scared.
0: That'll do, same, isn't it?
1: Yeah, near enough. Yeah.

0: Nice bit of tambourine at the end there. Well, yeah, done. Well done, lads.
1: Rip cords, don't be scared. That's me scratching my surf itch, which is caused by krill.
0: Is it?
1: Yeah, getting in your cavities.
0: Oh, I'm sorry.
1: That's why I'm very pro-whale.
0: I'm sorry to hear that, yes.
1: Yeah. Go on, whales, filter more krill out of the sea.
0: Yes, please.
1: Yeah. And don't get me started on plankton.
0: Yeah. Good. what was that? Oh, yeah, you did say.
1: Yeah, rip cord.
0: Very nice. Now, I tell you what we need to mention. There's a couple of shows in the tunnels this week.
1: Yeah.
0: On Wednesday, which is tomorrow, the 13th, we have Kevin McLaughlin doing his solo show, Authentic Americana Blues Rock Straight from the US of A.
1: Yeah, that's cool.
0: And that's America.
1: Yes, it is.
0: Yeah. That I didn't say how much that is. It might be free. Let's say it's free.
1: Yeah.
0: It's probably not. No. There's one of those QR codes on here.
1: Ah, I can't do them.
0: No, right.
1: They freak me out.
0: So to save everyone at home having to scan that, I'll read it out. So it's a black square in a white box.
1: Yep.
0: White square, black oblong, white square, black square, white square, black square, white square, black oblong. That's going to take too long, isn't it?
1: No, it is.
0: Yeah, it doesn't really work.
1: All you've done is given the start time.
0: Anyway, he's down there tomorrow night. And on Saturday the 16th, is that right? 16th?
1: Yeah.
0: Wednesday. Yes. We have the Electric Kool-Aid Collective with special guests What the Fuzz. They are, I think they're from Bristol. I think they're kind of groovy psychedelic type of band.
1: That sounds all right.
0: And they're £4.50 in advance, that is.
1: All right.
0: Music starts at 8. Mm-hmm. 15. That's the trouble with your psychedelic fonts.
1: Yeah.
0: Sometimes you just can't read them.
1: You have to be on drugs.
0: Yep.
1: Yeah.
0: Yeah.
1: I'm sorry.
0: Well, no, that doesn't even help either. I mean, that wouldn't help either.
1: No.
0: It's 8:15 p.m. That starts.
1: Okay.
0: Yeah, that's two live gigs in the tunnels this week.
1: Yeah.
0: Nice one. Now, what are we going to play now? Oh, we played...
1: Staying on You.
0: Yes, we played something by this band not too long ago, but there's another single out, and it's a cracker. This is the band Slippers, and it's called Wasted Tonight.

0: Very good. Nice. So Slippers Wasted Tonight. There's loads going on in that. It's really nice. Really looking forward to hearing an album from them.
1: I'm a big fan of the Bapa Ba.
0: Oh, yes. Mm. Yes. Yeah,
1: I think that would improve any song.
0: Yeah. Yeah. And it wouldn't. One of those things that never gets boring.
1: No.
0: Yeah.
1: Any song.
0: Yeah.
1: The Ace of Spades. Ba, ba, ba, ba. Be fine.
0: Yes, please. Now then, there's a band on in. I think they might have been in Cheese and Grain before, but whenever I go to the Fleece over the past 30 odd years, the band Doreen have always been a staple of that place.
1: I've seen them on posters.
0: They play there regularly, and they're in Froome. I don't know if it's for the first time or not, but they're basically a massive, like, how many members is it? Let's have a look. 1, 2, 3, 4, 5, 6.
1: Are they a collective?
0: 7, 8. No, they're just a big band.
1: A big band.
0: Load of horns and that. Like, there's so many I can't count. There's about 12 of them.
1: Blimey.
0: Yeah. And they're basically a party covers band.
1: Oh, yeah.
0: But they do it really, really well.
1: Yeah, you would imagine if they've been going that long.
0: Yeah. It's £23.50 and they're really good fun. I can't even tell you what sort of songs they play. Hits.
1: Oh, I would imagine hits.
0: Let's say
1: you wouldn't
0: hits.
1: Want to play Mrs.
0: Yeah. No. They're not this program.
1: Absolutely.
0: Yes. Yeah. They're doing a big old set. DJ Guilty Jezza is supporting, but they're on from 8:45, and I imagine they'll play a good couple of hours of party hits.
1: Mm-hmm.
0: Get down there at age 10 plus.
1: Okay.
0: If that's important.
1: No.
0: Nope.
1: That's fine.
0: Not really.
1: I hope they don't play any sweary hits.
0: No. There's not that many, is there? Well, there is these days, actually.
1: I don't know.
0: Yeah. Good. Okay. Anyway, that's Doreen on Saturday night down the Cheese and Grain. Have a lovely time. And what are we playing now, Hen?
1: This is a Screamer with City or Bust.

0: another one of those songs that had everything in it.
1: It did, didn't it? Some a lot going on with sort of backing vocals that you couldn't even follow.
0: Clever stuff. Yeah.
1: Screamer.
0: Yes.
1: It's Your Bust. Does another Screamer single exist? I'm not sure.
0: Nice. One more thing to mention in the Cheese and Grain. No, it is in the Treehouse.
1: Okay.
0: On Sunday night, mm-hmm. which is the 17th of May, we have. This is a tribute.
1: Oh.
0: Mm. And the name of the band is. Oh, yes, here we go. Do you want to have a guess? See what band this is?
1: Go on then.
0: See if you can guess from it.
1: They're I'll give
0: called,
1: it a go.
0: They're called the Bob Villains.
1: Oh.
0: The Bob Villains.
1: Go West?
0: No. No.
1: Warbringer?
0: Warbringer? No. No. You got one more go. Come on. You can do this. The Bob Villains.
1: Come on. Whale? What's your favourite Whale single?
0: Humping Slow Home Bay. That's the one, isn't it? Something like that.
1: That's the one.
0: Yep, good. Let's have a look.
1: Is that right?
0: Nope, it's Bob Dylan. Oh, yeah. Do you think they must be upset that there's a band called Bob Villain now? I bet they've been called the Bob Villains for a while. That's a shame. Unlucky lads.
1: Yeah.
0: Anyway, it's a full band and they are celebrating 60 years of Judas.
1: Okay.
0: 60 years to the day. Oh. That can't be right, can it?
1: Don't like Judas at all.
0: No?
1: I mean, he took those, 30 pieces of silver, right? On the Last Supper, he didn't even pay. Didn't pay for it. He would have just said, I should get this, lads. I'm minted.
0: Put your wallets away.
1: Put your wallets away. I'm all right.
0: Ah.
1: Yeah.
0: These, I don't know who these people are, but they're doing all the Bob Dylan hits, including Mr. Tambourine Man.
1: Mm.
0: All Along the Watchtower and many, many more.
1: Many more.
0: Yes.
1: All the ones that were covered by other people.
0: Yeah, it looks like it.
1: To great success.
0: Yeah. Very good. That is only £12.50 and there's
1: should
0: a lot
1: be a laugh.
0: There's a lot of Bob Dylan fans about these days. I think that he gained a few more after that film last year.
1: Mm-hmm.
0: Very good.
1: Yeah.
0: Nice. Right. Normally we would play a Bob Dylan cover, but I didn't even think of doing it.
1: No,
0: I'm very sorry about that.
1: That's all right. And play something else.
0: Well, we're running out of time.
1: Oh.
0: Which?
1: Yes.
0: Unfortunately, my normal machine here that tells me the time isn't there, so I'm guessing
1: you're using your internal clock.
0: Indeed. So
1: don't trust that.
0: So we're going to have to finish with this next song. So thanks ever so much for listening.
1: Yep.
0: This has been Froomers on Froom FM. Mm-hmm. We'll be back next week.
1: Yep.
0: And we played a lot of this sort of music tonight, so I'm going to play another song like it.
1: Yes. Good for you.
0: Good. This is a new band called The Fourth Act, and this is called Filthy Rich, and we'll see you next week.
1: See ya.
0: Bye-bye. Goodbye.

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1: 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That's S for Sierra, A-R-A, V for Victory, I-A-N for November. And we really hope you enjoy it.

Hi, my name is Alex Christopher, and that was my new song, Wake Up Emil. 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And you can also go follow me on at Alex Christopher Music on Instagram and Facebook. The song came out on the 12th of March, and I myself am an artist from Bath. I'm currently signed to Cone Records at the University of Warwick. And I specialise primarily in sort of disco music, kind of blend of disco music, psychedelic pop elements, kind of different mix of all kinds of things, but definitely weighted with, you know, disco themes. Take a lot of influence from the likes of Nile Rodgers, the bass lines of Bernard Edwards, the 70s funk and grooves of the Thin White Duke Bowie, and all kinds of different soul and disco and pop influences and modern influences like Jamiroquai, etc. And if you like my music, like I say, please go listen to the song on streaming and go follow me on socials, on Instagram and Facebook, and keep up to date with me, my new music and everything that will be happening with me. So I hope you enjoy the song, and thank you very much.

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7: 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So up first, this is Nobody Wants You by Juno Newman.

0: So that was Flowers in Your Hair by All About Eve, and just before that, Nobody Wants You by Junior Dream. Now, I bet you're wondering why we picked those niche songs to play first. I've got a funny story about Junior Dream. So I discovered these guys supporting a band called the Backseat Lovers about 3 years ago over in Bristol. And it's something quite cool about discovering a new band when you see them live straight away, don't you guys think?
1: Yeah, really.
0: I mean, a lot of bands that you find is either on, like, you know, social media, on streaming platforms, but I think there's something quite special about going out there and seeing a new band live and experiencing them and thinking, whoa, this could be the next big thing.
2: Yeah.
0: Now, tell us a bit about All About Eve.
3: Well, they're like a goth slash new wave band from the 80s, obviously. Okay. I think their debut album, which is self-titled, from 1984, but I'm not sure about that.
0: We'll fact check in a bit.
3: But interesting fact about All About Eve. During a live TV appearance to perform Martha's Harbour, the band experienced technical difficulties and could not hear their backing track. They famously sat completely motionless while the music played, which became an iconic, surreal moment in UK television history.
0: Wow. Oh,
1: wow.
0: That exactly. Would have been a hell of a gig to go to. I imagine just the energy in the crowd must have been awesome. Well, that's weird. I never even heard of the band before today, to be honest.
3: No,
0: so,
3: I think they were pretty big in their time, but like now they've kind of just been left, which is a shame because they are very good.
0: I mean, you mentioned how they're big in their time, but now they're obviously not.
3: Yeah.
0: Obviously, you discovered them still. Mm. So how on earth did you come across this band?
3: Well, my mum listened to them.
0: Okay, that makes a lot more sense. Well, your mum has good taste in music.
3: Yeah, she has great taste.
0: All right, well, we're going to keep the rhythm going here. We've got a band called The Slats, which hopefully you haven't heard of because it's, as I said, really niche. And this song is called Where Were You When They Were There Also.

0: So that was I've Never Met Anyone I Thought I Could Really Love by West Side Cowboy. Those of you who are not familiar with this band, you should definitely check them out because, as you just heard, they're an awesome band. Now, I discovered this band in a different way because if any of you are familiar with the new up-and-coming band called Geese, who hopefully you are because they're another awesome band, West Side Cowboy were actually supporting them on one of their recent tours, and so I stumbled across them just by chance because Geese picked a great support slot. And they're absolutely awesome. I think it's a really cool way. It's similar to seeing bands live that you don't know and falling in love with them. It's another way to sort of discover them through other bands, which makes it quite special, don't you guys think?
1: Yeah, I think it. I really do think it sort of like, it's a good introduction as well, because you sort of see them as like, you see them like live, and you get to see the song live, and you listen to it later, you're like, wait, yeah. I heard this live, that's this song.
0: Yeah. There's something special about that, especially your first impression being live, because obviously that's how music's meant to be played. It's meant to bring people together. It's a lot more special that way. And so when that's your first experience with them, instead of just, you know, on some phone screen somewhere, it makes it a bit more real and you have more of a connection to them, I guess. And as I said, that's one of the special things about music. So I'm really pleased I've discovered these guys because, again, as you heard, they are an awesome band. So coming up, we've got a load more really niche artists who hopefully, as I've mentioned a few times, none of you guys know, because we're trying to do something a little different here and put you on some new music, which you will thank us for in about a year's time when you love absolutely all of these bands. So without further ado, we've got a really cool band up next called the Dead Fritties with a song called Social Experiment.

0: So that was Social Experiment by The Dead Pretties. Hope you enjoyed that one. That is a band who I stumbled across because there's this other band called Wonder Horse, which hopefully some of you guys are aware of. They're not so niche anymore. But the lead singer, Jacob Slater, he's a really cool guy. This was his project before Wonder Horse. Now, I've shown you guys Wonder Horse before, haven't I?
1: Yeah.
0: And you said they were the most awesome band ever, and I just put you on to another great artist.
2: Yeah,
0: that's just what
2: much.
0: I do.
2: Yeah. They're pretty quirky.
0: Well, I've just done it again.
2: Not anymore.
0: Not anymore, yeah. But this band, you can catch them while they're still quirky and niche. Because, as I said, this was his project before Wonder Horse, and I think they only released 3 songs, so it really doesn't get any more niche than that. But it fell apart, and he started his new project, Wonder Horse, and obviously they have a great success. They've headlined festivals, and they've played so many awesome venues. And so they're doing really well. They've taken to the skies, this band, Wonder Horse. But these guys left in the dirt, and I think it's a bit unfair because they do have some really cool stuff. And so definitely check them out if you get the chance to, because you do get some artists where they have some awesome projects before their main bands that you can really see why didn't they make it? Why'd they stop, you know? So I think that's another cool artist. Anyway, up next, we've got a band called Divorce Culture, who I do not know. So this is my first impression of this band. We've got Raz to thank for this one, so hopefully this is a good one. Enjoy.

0: That was 8 by Divorce Culture. Divorce Culture are a band that I discovered through a friend. He sort of just put me on, and I really like it. That's one of their like most famous songs, I think.
1: Yeah, it sounded pretty cool.
0: Yeah.
1: Well, I guess that's another way you discover new music, through friends.
0: Yeah.
1: So I don't really relate to that too much, because I have way better music taste than pretty much all of my friends. But still, I guess you have him to thank for that. Yeah, that's pretty cool. Do you know much else about them? Because I'm quite interested. They have a cool sound.
0: There's not much about them that I could find.
1: Too niche, I guess.
0: Yeah. I know that they're like from the Florida area.
1: Yeah.
0: I think they did recently like play a gig.
1: So they're still going.
0: Yeah.
1: Good for them.
0: Yeah. They're like, I think they're inspired by like rock emo, like 2000s stuff.
1: Yeah.
0: But they're quite recent, like in terms of releases.
1: Really? I would have thought they're like, you know, early, late 90s.
2: Yeah, they are very reminiscent of that sound, aren't they?
0: Yeah.
1: Which, good for them, they're carrying on that sound into the modern day. I don't think there are enough bands who really do that. They're all focused on doing something different, doing something new, and it just falls down into one big factory industry plant.
0: Yeah.
1: Which I'm not the biggest fan of, so I'm more than keen to listen to music where they're bringing back the oldies.
0: Yeah.
1: So good for them, they're doing some cool stuff. All right. So that was a cool song, 8 by Divorce Culture. I hope you're enjoying your sunny Saturday on Froom FM 96.6. Up next, we got a song called Sarah by Prefix.

0: That was Sarah by Prefix. I personally think they sound very Deftones-y. What do you guys think?
1: Yeah, I could definitely hear that. Probably one of their major influences.
0: Yeah.
1: That's a really cool sound, though. Again, do we know roughly like when they were about?
2: I think that album, or EP, their self-titled one, was released in 2003.
1: Okay.
2: But I think they only like put it on Spotify like last year.
1: Yeah, so still fairly early. Again, yeah, that was another song that I had never heard. I never heard of the band. And so you're putting us onto music here, Raz. So thanks for that one. Yeah, no, they sounded really cool. Again, as you mentioned, British, very Deftones-y.
2: Yeah.
1: And there aren't many bands who really do that nowadays. Obviously, the last one we listened to, Divorce Culture, was that sort of genre. But it's nice, just it's a bit of reassurance knowing that there's still bands out there making that sort of music, because it's definitely dying down. We're losing genres like that. So always makes me happy to hear something where they're going out there a bit more and, you know, doing what they love doing. Yeah, awesome. So up next, we got a song called Perfect Crime by Where's Jai?
2: Jai.
1: Where's Jai? Spelled J-A-I, so forgive me for that one. But again, another band I don't know, which I guess is the whole point of the show. So this is another one of Raz's, so we're going to play it and we can all judge how good this song actually is. And if it's not any good, you have Raz to blame. Hope you enjoy Perfect Crime by Where's Jai?

0: So that was Perfect Crime by Wes J. That was, yeah, it was a good song. Tell us about that, Raz.
1: I sort of found them again through a friend. Okay. We were having like some weird niche off, like bands and stuff. And then like he showed me it and I was like, wait, this is really good.
0: Yeah, no, that's got a nice sound to it.
1: Yeah.
0: A little bit different from the other ones. You slowed it down a little bit there, but again, that sounded really cool. Do you know whenabouts they were?
1: I think they're from New Zealand.
0: Oh, wow.
1: Yeah.
0: That's different.
1: Yeah, I looked through their Instagram and apparently they got like number two in like the best original, like most streamed original album from New Zealand.
0: Oh, that's good for them. So they have a big bit of success over there, but again, that's another one that I had never heard of from over here. So did you win the niche off with your friend?
1: I think you won with that.
0: Oh, that's fair enough then. Yeah, that's a good song. So thanks for that one. Now up next, we've got a bit of a different one called Sea Glass and Wedding Rings. Now, if I'm not mistaken, you found this one on TikTok, didn't you?
1: Yes.
0: Okay, well, we'll play it and see what it's like, and then we can chat a little bit about it afterwards. So hope you enjoy Sea Glass and Wedding Rings.

0: So that was Sea Glass and Wedding Rings. So that was a really nice song there, Raz. So tell us about how you found that one.
1: I actually, as you said, I found it on TikTok.
0: Wow. Okay, that is different.
1: Yeah,
0: no, I don't know loads of bands that I found on TikTok, to be honest. So I guess that's a cool way to discover new artists. Seeing as, I mean, in this day and age, I feel like the only way to really make it as a musician is through social media, which is a bit rough. I'm not the biggest fan of it, but at least there are some bands out there getting the fame they deserve through spreading their music online, I guess. So that's quite cool. So yeah, tell us about this band, I Lied to Myself.
1: They're also from Florida.
0: Okay, yeah. That's cool.
1: They
0: got quite a cool sound to them.
1: Yeah, they're really inspired by like shoegaze and stuff
0: like
1: that.
0: Yeah, I could hear that. It's cool, especially there are some shoegaze bands where they do have the female lead singer.
1: Yeah.
0: And it just works so nicely. And I'm a huge fan of that. So yeah, that's a really cool track there. Up next, we have this band called Bash, who are also pretty niche. Not as niche as I Lied to Myself, because how many monthly listeners have they got?
1: Like 1,000, I think.
0: Wow. Yeah, it doesn't get much more niche than that. So check them out. Get them a few more monthly listeners. I Lied to Myself. Anyway, yeah, as I said, up next is Bash, who are another really cool band, and this song is called Perfume.

0: So that was Perfume by Bashed. A really great song there. Now, Bashed are an interesting band because about 6 months ago, they were really, really niche. But on Spotify, at this moment, they have over 200,000 monthly listeners. So they've really taken off, which is good for them. They've played a number of festivals. I've known them for about a year now, and they are just an awesome, awesome band. Now, they released that single, Perfume, a couple months ago, I think, maybe about a month ago, after releasing a couple of EPs in 2024 and 2025. They've really taken this genre by storm, and they've played with various bands supporting them. Again, as I said, they've played multiple festivals, and I just really like their sound. They're another band who's not really afraid to do something a little bit different and go out there, and they've got a cool fan base. They've got some great songs, so definitely check them out if you can. I'm guessing you guys like that one.
1: Yeah, it was all right.
2: Yeah.
0: All right, I'll take all right. I figured it was fairly up your street.
1: Yeah, I probably would listen again, to be fair.
0: You should definitely check them out, because they've got some really great songs on their whole discography.
1: Yeah.
0: Again, as I said, that was their new single. And some of their other stuff, especially they have an EP out called White Lies with some really great songs in it. So if you get the chance to listen to that, or if you get the chance to, even better, see them live, I'd 100% recommend it, because they're a really cool band. Now, up next is probably the nichest song on the whole show, with a whopping total of 69 monthly listeners. Now, this is a band called Film, who, a little bit like earlier on, if you remember the Dead Pretties with Social Experiment, this band, Film, is led by the guitarist of Wonderhorse. His name is Harry Fowler. And in 2018, he released this song as a little side project thing, and clearly not many people have listened to it. But I really appreciate how good it is as a song, and I think it's going that he didn't make more, because he's got a lot of talent, that guy. So check out this one song. It's their only release, and it's called Covered in Lead. So I hope you enjoy.

0: So that was Covered in Lead by Film. I hope you guys enjoyed that one. That's a personal favourite of mine because obviously I don't think it gets the credit it deserved. As I said, it has 69 monthly listeners. This is only released since 2018. I'm really gutted that he hasn't released more. I just think if he did some more stuff like that, he could have taken off his solo project, and I'm sure that would have been a lot of fun for him. Even though he's doing great things at Wonder Horse, that would have been really cool. Obviously, Wonder Horse, as I mentioned earlier, have played countless festivals, loads of awesome venues, and they're doing really well. So I guess it's a bit of a shame. He's probably run out of time, which is, I feel like, a big reason why a lot of solo projects and niche bands don't really take off. It's just because it's hard to get into the industry when you haven't already established yourself. And like, as I said, the only way through is sort of like social media.
1: Yeah.
0: It's near impossible to get spotted. So when I hear sort of like grassroots, really niche song like that, I'm thinking like, good for you for trying. And again, it's an awesome song. I hope you enjoyed that one. That was Covered in Lead by Film. And you are listening to Scratch That Niche on Fume FM 96.6. Now we have, two more songs. One more by a band called Kyo, who some of you might know. They're playing a lot of festivals. They're playing Reading this year, which is really exciting for them. They've taken off for the last year and a bit, and they're still not as popular as they deserve, I think. So without further ado, we're going to play a song called Stolen Cars.

0: I'd like to thank you for listening. You've been Scratch That Niche. I'm Kobe.
1: I'm Brish.
0: And hope you enjoy the rest of the song. Have a great rest of your Saturday afternoon/morning, and hopefully we'll see you again soon.

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0: 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I'm Freddie.
1: I'm Alexei.
2: And I'm Fox.
0: And we've got so much planned for you guys today. We're going to be giving you some film recommendations, some great music, and just a fun time. That was King Cruel, Out Getting Ribs, off his 2013 breakout release, 6 Feet Beneath the Room. Next up for you, we've got some Stone Roses. This is Made of Stone, off their debut release, The Stone Roses.

0: That was Be Thankful for What You've Got by Massive Attack and Tony Bryan off their classic 1991 album Blue Lines, followed by Gypsy Women by Crystal Waters. We've now got some film recommendations for you, which each of us have brought in, and Fox is going to be taking it away. Go on, Fox.
1: So, instead of doing like a normal top three favourites of all time, I'm going to do top three favourites of 2026. So, for honourable mentions, I'd like to say Sheep Detectives, Mortal Kombat 2, Hoppers, and Iron Lung. So, number three is Michael from April. The film follows Michael Jackson and his journey from being in his family band to being the king of pop.
0: I haven't actually seen it yet. Would you recommend it?
1: Yeah, it does have like a 39 on Rotten Tomatoes, but it is like really good, in my opinion.
0: What would you rate out of 10, folks?
1: 4.5.
2: How come 4.5? That's quite low.
1: Well, no, out of 5.
2: Oh, okay, that makes sense, yeah.
1: Letterboxd.
2: Right, that makes sense. What's your next one?
1: Oh, I thought we were going to do that.
2: Oh, yes, it's my turn now. So, my first film recommendation is Spectre, which is a classic 2015 James Bond film, starring Daniel Craig, Christoph Waltz, Léa Seydoux, and Ralph Fiennes. And hopefully most of you will know this, but in the film Spectre, Agent 007 goes rogue following a posthumous message from the previous M. He uncovers a terrifying global crime known as the Spectre. Led by his foster brother, Ernest Blofeld, a.k.a. Franz Oberhauser, before he fakes his death. Meanwhile, back in London, the current M fights politically to keep the 00 programme alive against the new invasive global electronic surveillance network. I really like this film because, I don't know why, when I first watched it back when I was like 11 years old on my sofa, it just really hooked me in from the first minute, and it just kept on twisting between London and 007. I don't know why, I really liked it. Out of 10, I give it an 8 out of 10 in my opinion. Do you guys know the film?
0: Yeah, I've watched Spectre quite a few times.
1: I've not seen it yet. I've seen like the opening and then I just didn't watch the rest of it, I don't know why.
2: Fair enough.
0: I'd definitely say it's one of the better James Bond films.
2: No, yeah,
0: I'd say it's up there with sort of like Casino Royale, Goldfinger.
2: I agree, yeah.
0: My first film that I've brought in is After Hours, directed by Martin Scorsese. This was a 1985 release starring Griffin Dunne as main character Paul Hackett. He's a Manhattan office worker who heads into downtown New York for a date and ends up finding himself in sort of like these series of surreal and life-threatening experiences while he's trying to return home. I'd personally rate it a 5 out of 5. I think it's amazing. It's one of the best films I've watched recently. It's a great one to watch late at night. I think it's one of Scorsese's best. I think it's up there with the likes of Goodfellas, Wolf of Wall Street. I think it's amazing. I'd 100% recommend it.
1: I still need to watch Goodfellas.
2: Yeah, same. It does sound like a really good film.
0: Scorsese is one of the best. One of the best.
1: Okay. So, number two is Go from February. The film follows Will, a small goat with big dreams, getting a once-in-a-lifetime opportunity to join the pros and play Raw Ball.
0: I swear you've watched that as well, haven't you, Alexa?
2: I've watched it. It is a really amazing film. I really like it, just how it's based off, and yeah. It gave me a lot of inspiration, actually, just to really knuckle down on my training, and yeah. What would you rate it out of?
1: So far, it's my favourite animated film of the year. I gave it a 5 out of 5.
2: That's good.
1: For Wildwood.
2: Yeah. My second recommendation is White Men Can't Jump, the 1991 film, which has a cast of Wesley Snipes, Woody Harrelson, Rosie Perez, and Tyra Ferrell. And this film is about a guy called Billy Hoyle, who is a white basketball hustler who profits off black street ballers underestimating his skills. He teams up with a talented, cocky local player named Sidney Dean to con other players across Los Angeles. I like this because it also gave me a lot of inspiration on to start my training, and I just fell in love with these two characters, and that is just pure basketball and not really anything else. And I'd honestly rate this a 10 out of 10. This is one of my favourite films. Have any of you guys seen the old one?
0: I haven't, no, actually. It's one of my dad's favourite films, but
2: I really do recommend it for you to watch.
0: Sounds great. My next film is Parasite, actually. I watched Parasite for the first time recently. It's been on my watch list for a long time now, but I finally got round to it. For those of you that aren't familiar with Parasite, it's a Korean film directed by Bong Joon-ho in 2019, and it's about the unemployment crisis in South Korea and the sort of lengths and the travesties that people go to tackle this and to get employment. I personally felt like it was amazing. It stars Song Kang-ho, Lee Sung-kyun, and Cho Yi-jeong. It's an amazing perspective on a topic which the film definitely brought more light to and more attention to. It's one of the most like critically acclaimed films of the past decade, and I definitely understand it. I'd rate it a 9 out of 10. I thought it was really, really good.
1: Yeah, still need to watch that.
0: Yeah, I can't recommend it enough. It is amazing.
2: Sounds like the perfect movie night.
1: Okay, and at number one, it's not that surprising because a lot of people really love this film so far. And it is, of course, Project Hail Mary from March. Mm. The film follows Grace, a science teacher, on a mission to save humanity from extinction. But an unexpected friendship means he may not have to do it alone.
0: Yeah, I thought it was really good. Maybe slightly overhyped, but I still thought it was amazing.
2: I still have not watched it. I'm going to say I have
1: you
2: not watched
1: need
2: it.
1: To watch it.
2: I am definitely going to watch it now. This is going to be the first thing when I get home. I'm going to be asleep on the sofa watching Project Hail Mary.
0: Would you rate it out of 10, folks?
1: 10 out of 10.
0: Really?
1: Still waiting for Backrooms to come out, though.
0: Yeah, Backrooms. The trailer looks really, really good.
2: It does look like a really good film. And my next and final recommendation is the film Rise, which is an inspirational sports drama all about the Antetokounmpo family. They've immigrated from Nigeria to Greece very early on, and they were facing a lot of bad times when back in the day in the 2000s. But then they managed to recover when Giannis Antetokounmpo discovered basketball. Through immense hard work and devotion, Giannis reaches the 2013 NBA draft, getting drafted into the Milwaukee Bucks. And these and the Antetokounmpos were the first trio to become NBA champions. The cast includes, I'm sorry if I get any of the pronunciations wrong, Dayo Okaniyi, Yetide Badaki, Uche Agada, Ral Agada, Jaden Osimua, Elijah Sholanke, and Manish Dayal. And I recommend this 9 out of 10. I rate it a 9 out of 10. Have you guys watched this film?
0: I haven't, actually. I'm not familiar with it. It sounds good, though.
2: It's on Disney Plus. If you are streaming on Disney Plus, and I really do recommend to watch it. It is really emotional.
1: Definitely check it out.
0: Yeah, definitely will. My final film is The Zone of Interest. It's released in 2023. It's entirely in German, and it's directed by the amazing Jonathan Glazer, who other films you may be familiar with, Under the Skin, starring Scarlett Johansson, another favourite of mine, incredible. It follows the commandant of Auschwitz and his wife as they strive to build a dream life for their family in their home next to the concentration camp. It's starring Sandra Hüller, who was recently in Project Hail Mary, and Christian Friedel. It's an eerie and tense presentation of another perspective of the war. It keeps you on edge for the entire 105-minute run. And despite there maybe not being that much substance to the film, the mood and tone is enough to make a great watching experience, and I would rate it an 8 out of 10.
1: Yeah, I thought it was really good, that film.
0: It almost feels like a horror film because of how tense and sort of on edge you are.
1: But the scariest thing is that, like, it's like off-screen violence. Like, you only hear, like, screaming. You don't actually, like, see
0: anything.
1: It, it's scary because, like, it makes you actually, like, think what's going on.
0: Yeah, it's... I thought it was really, really good. Have you seen that, Alexei?
2: I have not seen this film, no, but I've been recommended to it by so many people, including my history teacher, and I really wanted to watch it for such a long time, but I haven't got the chance.
0: Yeah, it is amazing. I can't recommend it highly enough. It is an incredible war film.
1: It is a slow burn, though.
0: Yeah, it's only just over an hour and a half, though. It feels longer than it is. Well, speaking about the Michael Jackson film, you can go and watch it in Froom Cinema, so go and check that out. And up next for you, we've got Bad by Michael Jackson.

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This is The Trilogy. That was Move On Up by Curtis Mayfield. Next for you, some classic soul. This is Mercy Me by Marvin Gaye.

0: That was Lady Day, John Coltrane by Jill Scott Heron. Alexei, me and you, both big basketball fans. It's peak season right now. NBA playoffs, what are you thinking?
1: I am so ready for the finals. Oh my goodness me, I can't wait to watch it at like the middle of the night. But yeah, it's crazy how Oklahoma City Thunder have swept everyone in their path.
0: Yeah.
1: They are not leaving anyone standing properly anymore. But yeah, what are your views on it?
0: I mean, they're led by the best player in the world, in my opinion, Shai Gilgeous-Alexander. He's generational, I'd say. He's leading a dynasty at this point. They've swept everyone out the waters on the way here. Didn't even bother really with the Lakers, did they? It was over in a second.
1: They didn't. Poor LeBron. Oh, he got. Actually, yeah, he got done.
0: But, do you think it'll be his last ever season with the Lakers? Think that was the end?
1: I think he's got one more. I think he's got one more in him. He's always got one more year in him. But, yeah. What were you saying, sorry?
0: I definitely think he's got more years in him. I just don't know if he'll be spent with the Lakers. I think the calls with the refs, the organisation, I think there's been a bit of a fallout.
1: Mm. No, actually, I do see that. What team do you think he'll get traded to?
0: That's the question. I don't know. You never know with the Bucks. If they're trading for Giannis, you never quite know where he'll go. I mean, wherever he goes, Bronny will go.
1: That's true.
0: The Rockets, possibly, if they want to get another superstar, line him up with Kevin Durant, Amen Thompson, Alfred Sengun.
1: That would be a crazy lineup. Maybe the Rockets could start their own dynasty.
0: Yeah.
1: Against the Thunder, but that is a hard one to compete. And when you said Shai Gilgeous-Alexander is one of the players in the globe, I would want to disagree with you there. I think Jokic is better.
0: There we go.
1: I think Jokic is better.
0: I knew you were going to pull it out of the bag.
1: I don't know why, but his court, just the way he sees the court like a chessboard, and he knows all about the game. It's crazy. And he does passes here, there, everywhere. He's very good on the court. The only thing that he lacks is good defense. Because he does do good defense, but he can get boxed out quite easily.
0: And that's what I think goes under the radar for Shai. I think Shai's defense is underrated. I think he's the most efficient guard we've seen in the league since Michael Jordan. He is leading this team on his back. But he's also built the team around him. You know, they've got depth in that team. They've got the most depth in the league. Obviously, they're going up against the Spurs next round, led by Victor Wembanyama, probably the best prodigy the NBA has ever seen. Mm. 7-foot French centre who won the first ever unanimous Defensive Player of the Year.
1: Yeah, that is crazy. He is huge, but he's not the biggest one out there, as in of all time. But it's crazy how big he is. He doesn't even have to jump to just dunk the ball in. He's just there.
0: I think the way he uses his size is more impressive than his size. Yeah. I think.
1: I don't know how he's. I don't know how he has not crumbled.
0: He plays like a point guard.
1: Yeah, he plays like a point guard.
0: He's a 7-foot plus guard with insane handles, incredible defense. I mean, what can you do?
1: It's like combining Kyrie Irving and Yao Ming.
0: Yeah, I mean, I couldn't have put it better. But this Spurs lineup, though, it's not something to play with. I don't think the Thunder will sweep them, even if they do make it past.
1: Champagne and Castle's definitely going to have some gun in there for Gilgeous-Alexander.
0: Yeah, 100%. And obviously you've got Dylan Harper coming off an incredible rookie season.
1: Yeah.
0: The number 2 overall pick.
1: 100%. I can't wait to see Dylan Harper again in play. And what about the Eastern Conference?
0: Well, obviously we've got Cavs versus Pistons going to a Game 7 after Pistons won last night, 115-94. Big slip-ups from James Harden, but I think Cavs will bring it home in Game 7. I really do. I think Pistons look shaky against my Orlando Magic in the first round. We obviously bottled a 3-1 lead, but to still beat the 1 seed in 3 games out of the 7 is quite a feat.
1: I know. Cade is actually doing really well with his stats. He's putting up 25 points, 4 rebounds and 8 assists a game. Whilst Donovan Mitchell, your favourite player, is putting up 28, 5 and 2. Which is really good for just all round. That I think, honestly, Cade and James Harden, they're really having it out with each other, aren't they?
0: Yeah, I mean, the Cavs maybe don't have the team that we thought they had a couple seasons ago, with Mobley winning Defensive Player of the Year, Donovan Mitchell having his most efficient seasons. But look, the West is obviously the strongest.
1: Oh, 100%.
0: I think,
1: without a doubt.
0: the championship will be decided in the Western Conference Finals, but you never know.
1: Yeah.
0: You never know what could happen.
1: I'm surprised that the 76ers beat the Celtics 4-3.
0: Yeah, that was crazy. I mean, the influence of Embiid coming back,
1: yeah,
0: that was it really, wasn't
1: he was,
0: it?
1: He was just like, that's not happening.
0: As soon as he got on the floor. Yeah.
1: It's crazy. But I was really hoping to see a Knicks versus Celtics matchup again, but sometimes you don't get what you ask for, do you? Who do you think is going to go into the finals, as in from the Eastern Conference into the main finals?
0: Oh, well, I think the Eastern Conference finals will be Cavs versus, well, obviously the Knicks. The Knicks made it there.
1: Yeah.
0: A couple of days ago, swept out the 76ers, breezed past them. Jalen Brunson, form of his life in the playoffs at the moment.
1: 100%.
0: And he's obviously got Kat to support him.
1: Mm.
0: I think if I was a Pistons or the Cavs, I'd be scared. Playing at Madison Square Garden with that, yeah, Knicks team, you know, probably best atmosphere in the league. It's a lot to take on and a lot, yeah, to deal with. And I don't know if either of those teams have it in them to stop the Knicks from getting to the finals. I do think it will be Oklahoma City Thunder versus the New York Knicks in, yeah, the NBA Finals.
1: I don't think Karl Anthony Towns or Jalen Brunson will be able to stand up to Shea and Chet Holmgren, because them as a duo, Shea and Chet, it's out of this world. They are crazy good together. They're like a match made in heaven.
0: But, and then you've got the likes of Jared McCain, yeah, Jalen Williams, and in that, the depth is just unreal. It's incredible how they've built this squad. They're still going to have a lottery draft pick this year as well. Mm. I think they're the 12th pick overall, which is just insane. They're, yeah, probably going to go and win back-to-back championships and have a lottery pick. It's the best-run organisation we've seen in decades.
1: Yeah, 100%. I definitely couldn't agree less with you there. What are we looking for next season? Who do you think is going to strive on top? Who do you think is going to go below?
0: I think you're going to be looking at the Thunder v the Spurs again in the Western, yeah, Conference Finals. I think this rivalry is going to be one maybe for the next decade.
1: Yeah.
0: They've both got the resources to hold it up. They've both got the organisation. They've got the star players. You've got the best offensive player on the league on one hand in Shea, and then you've got the best defensive player in the league on the other hand of Wemby. And then on their respective teams as well, you've got the likes of Stephon Castle, who's an incredible offensive player,
1: yeah,
0: and Chet Holmgren on the OKC, who's an incredible defensive player. So
1: let's not forget the Nuggets. They have the best... I'm going to keep on arguing about the Nuggets, keep on nailing in, but they've had the best offensive this season. Best offense. It's crazy. And I thought it was going to be a Nuggets versus Thunder, and I thought the Nuggets were going to actually do the Spurs in, but Timberwolves managed to get ahead. Somehow AE just, Anthony Edwards just came back like that, and Rudy Gobert and them lot. I'm so surprised. I'm a big Nuggets fan, to all of you listeners out there if you haven't
0: clocked on to that one.
1: Yeah, exactly. But I can't wait for next season, and I can't wait for OKC to just lift up the trophy, even though just wait until next season.
0: There's not much that you can really do to stop OKC at the moment. They're a force of nature. I mean, yeah, they could go undefeated in these playoffs.
1: Yeah. Even with Shea gone, they're still unstoppable.
0: I mean, they still won a large, like, they won like 15, 20 games this season without Shea on the floor, which just shows how well built this organisation has become.
1: Yeah.
0: I think even though you have got the Spurs on that one hand, and the West is still so strong. The Lakers, you know, you've got that depth with LeBron and Luka Doncic and Austin Reeves, but there's not much anyone can do to stop the Thunder.
1: Yeah.
0: Maybe Wemby has the answers. I mean, we'll have to wait and see next week, but
1: hopefully. I hope that the Spurs will pull on top against the Thunder, because then Knicks versus Spurs, that's going to get a lot more interesting. That's definitely going to go down to a game seven.
0: Yeah, 100%.
1: Whilst I think we all know Thunder's just going to breeze by the Knicks, steal the trophy and just go home.
0: You never know, though. I think Spurs do have a chance to make it to the finals, but
1: my
0: prediction's 4-2. I reckon OKC 4, Spurs 2. I reckon Wemby pulls through a couple games, but nothing that's going to win them the title, sadly.
1: Yeah, it's a shame. I think they're going to pull through 4-2 as well, honestly. Maybe 4-3. There's a chance that it could go to Game 7 if Wemby just decides to actually lock in and really play defense. But yeah, I just hope that. The Thunder don't win.
0: You never know. Knicks with that crowd behind them, with that fan base, you know.
1: Yeah.
0: There's a lot of players in that team that have been waiting on a championship. They've maybe got that desire that the OKC Thunder don't have because of lifting the title last year. You know, I do think on that team, you've got the MVP, you've got the runner-up on them of the Defensive Player of the Year. Like, Thunder, it's going to take a lot to stop them.
1: Yeah, it is going to take a lot to stop them. We just need a new prodigy, a new rookie to just come in. Like, Cooper Flagg, wow, he is amazing. But if he wasn't stuck with the Mavs, he could have done so much. He's going to be the next Dirk Nowitzki for sure.
0: Yeah, I think, I mean, it was really impressive what Cooper Flagg did this year. No one can deny that.
1: 51-point game in his first year when he was 18 years old is just exceptional.
0: I mean, I think he's built for the NBA game, really, isn't he? He's that tall forward who's got the athleticism that everyone wants, you know, shadows of LeBron James, shadows of Anthony Davis.
1: Yeah,
0: he can play pretty much all the way from point guard up to power forward. He can play from the one to the four. He's got great ability on the backcourt and the frontcourt. A very versatile player that I'm interested to see how it turns out for him.
1: He is just textbook amazing, isn't he? He was a lot like rookie LeBron as well, just be able to play anything, anywhere. He can be the backup. If center's gone, he can be the center. If a guard's gone, he can be a guard. He's just, wow. I can't believe that he's got so much power like that.
0: Yeah, a lot of potential in the league. And I mean, it's better than ever for international players at the moment. Cooper Flagg's the first real American prodigy we've seen in a while, obviously, with the likes of Wembanyama, Shea, you know, Jokic, Doncic. A lot of European players are overtaking the game. And I think it's great inspiration to people out here to see that you don't need to be American to succeed in the NBA.
1: Yeah. I feel like we have yapped about basketball for a long time now, and I feel like we need to play our last big track.
0: Yeah, so this is going to be Surrender, a jungle classic. Let's get right into it.

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1: Alexei,
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0: And we'll see you next time. 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

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Harris Fowler are specialist personal injury solicitors, winning over 98% of cases. 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
7: Hello and welcome to Dead Good Musicians, the show that celebrates the music of musicians who have recently died. Today's show is all about jazz. It's three jazz musicians: Mike Westbrook, who's a jazz pianist, Jesper Thilo, a Danish saxophonist, and we start with Daniel Huc, a French saxophonist. He died on the 25th of April, 2026. And he was an alto saxophonist and singer, and he died at the age of 78. We'll start with him playing in a band called the Anachronic Jazz Band, and this track is called Round Midnight.

the anachronic jazz band with Round Midnight, a lot of his work had a slightly humorous flavour to it, and no less so than this one called C'est pas de la tarte, it's not a tart. And this is from the album with the band Orphion Celestin from 1981. This is the title track from that album.

0: de la tarte, hein?
1: C'est pas de la tarte by Orfeo Celesta. Well, one more remembering Danielle Hook. This is a track called Trop de route, trop de train. Too many routes, too many trains. That's the title track of the album from the band, as it was called then, Les Primitives du Futur, The Primitives of the Future, from 1994.

Trop de route, trop de train by Les Primitives du Futur. You're listening to Froome FM, and this is Mike Granville with Dead Good Musicians. We go now to Jesper Thilo, who was born in 1941, died on the 25th of April at the age of 84. He was a legendary jazz tenor saxophonist and clarinetist from Denmark, considered one of the top European straight-ahead jazz musicians of the post-1970 period. Here he is playing with Scott Hamilton in a track called Blue Monk.

Blue Monk from the album Stunt Goes Thelonious Monk with Scott Helton. That was with Jesper Theilo. We go now to an album called Aura, which was when he played with Miles Davis, released in 1989. Here's a track called Blue.

Miles Davis with the album Aura, a track called Blue, with remembering Jesper Thilo, who died recently. You're listening to Dead Good Musicians, and this is Mike Grenville on Froome FM. We go now to Mike Westbrook, who has died aged 90. He was an acclaimed musician, composer and band leader, one of the most significant figures in the history of British jazz. Times described him as one of Britain's most creative, experimental and daring jazz composers. Although born in England, in High Wycombe, he was often better known in France. Let's have a listen to a track called Metropolis 9 from an album called Live from 1972.

Metropolis 9 from the album Metropolis from 1971. Mike Westbrook's Band of Band was something he formed in his later years with many musicians in it. And this is from an album called Simply Band of Bands. And the track is called Illusions. And it is from 2024 with Mike Westbrook on piano and the virtuoso accordionist Karen Street.

Take my lovely illusions, some for love, some for tears.

Illusions from the Band of Bands album by Mike Westbrook. You've been listening to Froom FM, and this has been Dead Good Musicians. We'll end now with a piece from Mike Westbrook from his 2018 album called Star Cross Bridge, and this is You Make Me Feel Brand Now.

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3: Hello and welcome to Well in Frome with me, Daisy Steele.
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3: And a new project called Frome Base, finding a second life for building materials that might otherwise go to waste.
4: I've also been out meeting a group using nature to support people living with dementia.
3: And of course, Sonia's been thrown into another challenge.
4: Indeed.
3: Can't wait to hear how you got on.
4: Well, you'll have to wait and see.
3: We'll also be meeting this month's local legend, Caroline Blake from the Victoria Park Cafe.
4: Plus, Becky will be here with her fabulous Frome forecast, her What's On guide to events going on around town this May. But first up, something that really captures what Frome does best.
3: Yes, I went to meet Ginny and Jenny at the Cheese and Grain to find out about Frome Connects, which is a whole month of events designed to bring people together in all sorts of ways. So, I am here with Jenny and Ginny, and we are talking about Frome Connects. So for people hearing about this for the first time, what exactly is Frome Connects?
5: Frome Connects is a month-long celebration of connectedness. And Ginny is doing lots of events, and I am focusing on the awareness raising of the importance and impact of connectedness on our health and well-being. Okay. Which is often seen as the fluffy stuff, but it's not.
3: And why does connectedness matter, do you think, so much?
5: Examples are that if you have areas of high deprivation, equal deprivation, and there's an area that has higher social capital, it's 5% less likely that they will be out of work and 5% less likely that something else.
3: What? So as in, if you're near people, you they can inspire you?
5: Yeah, support you. And also if you people come out of hospital in a shorter time, if they have a strong social network, there's a reduced risk of dementia. If you have high sort of connectedness levels, it's the equivalent of not smoking 15 cigarettes a day. So there are a huge amount of health benefits and economic benefits and mental well-being benefits of being connected. So it basically should be a public health intervention.
6: I'd say connection comes in many forms. We're not just talking about, having people around you. It can be that you always go out and connect with nature, and that you have an awareness of yourself and what your needs are, so you're connected to yourself. Because a lot of people just assume that if they get ill, they go to a doctor, they get given a pill or some sort of medication, and that's that. But we're saying that actually, if you expand your life and
3: open yourself up to opportunities,
6: to volunteering, to going out and looking up at the sky and listening to the birds, it will improve your well-being beyond what any kind of drug can do.
3: Yes.
5: And also, it's just to build on that, it's often people think, as you were saying, that it's about social connection. And the World Health Organization this year released their social connectedness standard or whatever it is about the importance of social connectedness. So that's the World Health Organization saying it is a pillar of health. But it's about the, as Ginny was saying, those concentric circles of connecting to yourself, connecting to others, connecting to community, connecting to nature, connecting to information and resources and meaning and purpose and belonging. So it's like all those levels, and that outer one can

0: be spirituality as well, whatever that might mean to people. So it's a kind of multi-layered, multi-dimensional thing, because some people may not want to connect with somebody else at all or with other people. That's not important to them.
1: But they might want to connect to a higher power or spiritual or nature, yeah, as you say.
0: Or to themselves.
2: And that sort of reconnects with identity as well, so that you really know who you are, and perhaps it might give you a sense of purpose that,
1: yes,
2: you're talking about. And,
1: yes.
2: You've
1: got some experience of it. I mean, Froom is actually quite good at connecting, mm-hmm, isn't it? With the Froom connectors, which I believe you were involved with before. Is that, yeah, I mean, it is what I've really noticed about living here and doing this podcast is what a fantastic community it is. And people do look out for each other, and there is a sense, yeah, of kindness.
0: I think Dr. Kingston employed me in 2013 to connect health with the community. Mm-hmm. So it's the first ever non-traditional role in a GP practice. So then I set up the Health Connections team, and then in 2019, the whole of the NHS can have people like in Froom, they're called Health Connectors, but in other areas they're called Social Prescribing Link Workers. So that work that then drew the attention of George Monbiot and the Guardian article.
1: Yes, yeah, so and people have been
0: and the book.
1: It.
0: So that's started with Dr. Kingston getting me in just to connect health and community. And I think that those newspaper articles and things and that attention it's got has generated a sort of self-fulfilling prophecy that it draws people to Froom.
1: Yes.
0: Not just that article, but other things, you know, that town, independent town council, etc. It draws people to the town who are interested in that, and then that creates more connectedness and it builds its momentum.
1: Yes, yes. I mean, you do feel like it actually, in the 15 years I've lived here, the demographic has kind of changed, you know, in the sense that it's become, it's become quite a sort of creative place. Well, that's what it seems to me. Mm. And the fact that people do want to be doing things together. Ginny, your work with Mojo Moves is all about bringing people together. What made you want to be a part of this?
2: It was just a sort of a serendipitous chance kind of conversation with Jenny, really. When I heard about the project, I jumped at the chance of, you know, being the facilitator, I suppose you would call me a little bit, of some of the kind of community-based ideas. It's probably changed slightly from maybe what Jenny was imagining initially, because I'm such a kind of events-based person. That was it. My immediate thought was we could do this, we could do that, we could put this on, or we could get people involved in this way. So I've introduced reintroduced something called Dress Up Fridays, which I'd really love people to get behind. So the idea, it was born out of lockdown, and it wasn't a new idea that I put together, but I introduced it to our town via a Facebook page. And what it was basically going about your everyday business on a Friday, but you could either wear fancy dress or look like you were going to a wedding or just one of your best outfits.
1: Oh, but I love it.
2: And within about a week, we had 800 members on the page. On the Fridays, people would post a picture of themselves in the outfit they were wearing for that Friday. And what was beautiful about it was that these people were incredibly lonely, and some of these people really, their thing was to go out and look great, you know, and they didn't have anywhere to go. It was like being all dressed up with nowhere to go. But this was an opportunity to put your picture up, and then people would be really, it was really encouraging, really inclusive, just really welcoming. Nobody was horrible, and there was no trolling or anything like that. And it was this opportunity for people to be express themselves through fashion.
1: And are you
2: or silliness. Yeah, so, sorry, yeah, going on. Basically, bringing that back for the whole of May, we're inviting everyone in Froom, or anyone that comes to visit Froom. If you're here on a Friday, we're inviting you to either wear your silliest fancy dress or your most fabulous brogues and a hat, or, you know, feathers in your hair, a flower behind your ear, just something that elevates the everyday, and, you know, to stop you kind of instantly putting on that same jeans and t-shirt. I'm very guilty of that. If I'm not donning a wig and a costume, then it's the same old kind of...
1: I would have thought, because I've seen you in so many different wonderful outfits, but yes, you must have quite a good fancy dress box. So there are some wonderfully creative ideas planned, ones other than that.
2: Yeah.
1: What events are you most excited about?
2: I think the one that's gained the most traction, and I think that Froome seems to be most excited about, is the Kate Bush Flash Mob, which is happening at the end of the month on the 30th. But we've got on the first Friday, which is the 1st of May, we've actually got the Coat of Hopes coming. Now, that is, it's an art project where patches have been embroidered and put onto a coat. And it's got so big now that they've had to stop making any more patches because it's too heavy for people to wear. And it's about climate change, and it's this sort of sense of people writing messages of hope for the future. And it's been walked all over the UK, and it's actually in Froome at this time.
1: And where can people see it?
2: So it's on display, I believe, at Christchurch. I think Adventure have had some with the Everybody Needs Pockets, have had some, done some repairs on it. On Friday, we are walking it from Christchurch from 11:30 to Boyle's Cross. We've got the town crier is going to come down and do a cry about Froome Connects and the Coat of Hopes. Anyone that meets the Coat of Hopes is invited to wear it, and they will be sung a beautiful folk song, and this is part of the project.
1: Okay, yeah. And the Kate Bush Flash Mob up Catherine Hill sounds amazing. How do people get involved in that?
2: So there is a Facebook page, which I will be putting choreography on, but they can also check out the Mojo Moves website, mojomoves.co.uk. I'll be putting stuff on there. Basically, if they googled the Kate Bush running up that hill video, she's wearing what appears to be a kind of lilac, but I'm going for a mid-grey because I thought it would be easier for people to get
1: so
2: an outfit together. It's not a cape, it's like a ballet, like tight-fitting top and then a floaty skirt.
1: Okay.
2: Anyway, people, as long as they've got that colour, they can interpret it. As long as there's a bit of a shaggy brown wig on top, we're inviting people to even just turn up on the day, and I will be going through the moves probably about 11:45. The flash mob happens at 12. But ultimately, they can contact me as well, rarespeciesuk@gmail.com, and I can give them more information.
1: And there's going to be bells ringing in the singing the song?
2: Yeah, so there's a lovely guy at St John's Church called Anthony Hodges, Tony Hodges, and he's the chief bell ringer. He's been ringing bells since he was 17. Seven, I beg your pardon. Sorry, Tony. And he will be ringing out the tune of Running Up That Hill at about 12:15 on the same day.
1: So we'll all run up that hill and then...
2: No running required. That's what I do want to make sure people know, that the moves are extremely simple, and apart from stepping forward, there's no actual running. It's not the cobble wobble on foot. It's very much our own event, which is more about self-expression and being daft and having a sense of fun.
1: And that's on the 30th of May.
2: That's on the 30th.
1: And on that same day, there's going to be a town photo.
2: Yeah, so it's a town-wide drone shot. Chris Bailey, local photographer, fabulous photographer. He will be taking some shots of the flash mob. And then at 12:30, he's going to be launching a drone so that we can get a town-wide photo with as many people as we can looking upwards. And you would probably need to be mostly in the central part of Froome, but there's no... if you want to have a look, just come out at 12:30 of wherever you are in Froome, and maybe you might be able to see yourself on the finished final shot. But you're most likely to be seen if you're in the High Street, a little bit of Stony Street, and just come out,
1: town centre,
2: come out of your shops, come out of your businesses, lock the door for a minute and look up. And hopefully we'll capture you for posterity. A moment in time captured.
1: I think that's wonderful. So, Jenny, we've been talking about the evidence that connection affects our health. How does that play out in a town like Froome? How is something like this going to... I mean, obviously it's quite joyous.
0: Well, I think with Ginny's events that she's putting on, those will be things that people can join in with. We're also going to have across the town signs by a rather controversial artist called Focker Wolf.
2: And that's F-O-K-A.
1: Okay.
0: And they are these kind of signs.
1: Oh, okay.
0: And they will be around town, so it's called The Power of Connection. And instead of warning signs saying what you shouldn't do, it's saying things you can do and should do.
1: Okay, because we are
0: around connectedness.
1: Audio, I will read out some of these. You're always welcome here. Open your mind to the impossible, invisible connections operating in this area. That's great. They're sort of road signs, but they're...
0: So those are going to be around town and lots of different places and other signs. For example, we're working with the Froome Museum of Under Your Feet, so it's little history stories in random places that are like in Gore Hedge. So people can go and just spot these random stories. These signs will be around the place. We've got 1,000 of these to give out to people. Focker charges £25 for them, so we're giving them out for free. We've got postcards that we're giving out to kids' schools just to sort of prompt those conversations around connectedness. It's as simple as that, because people can't sort of necessarily benefit from the connectedness in as powerful a way as they could do if they don't understand the importance of it, or if they're not aware of the importance of it. And so this is just the beginning sparks of those conversations. But it's not to do with Froome medical practice and the work there. It's a completely separate thing. And the point of it is that it's done on next to no money, with nobody telling us what to do, with just the freedom to do what we think will be fun and interesting and kind of just an experiment to see what happens with just people doing stuff that they want to do.
1: And what do you think, what do you hope people in Froome will feel differently after this month?
0: I think they'll be curious about what on earth went on in some people, what on earth went on in May.
1: It's quite Froome, isn't it? I mean, it feels very Froome.
0: Yeah.
2: I think it would just kind of compound that feeling of joyfulness and playfulness, and that they live in a pretty amazing town, really.
1: Well, that's definitely the message that I get when I go out and interview people. I remember when I first started this podcast, and the first question, I just went out and I got what we call Vox Pops from people in the street, and my question was, what makes Froome unique? And a lot of what people said was about the fact that it's quirky and connected.
0: Yeah.
1: And there are always something going on. Yeah. And the fact that it's got a sort of creativity. And this is absolutely sums that up, I think.
0: And also this kind of thing. So I'm doing some work at the moment, just got some work working in Australia and for the World Health Organization in Italy. And they're kind of embedding social prescribing. But this phase two of social prescribing, which is actually just about spattering things out in the community and building that soil in which, not building, but sort of nurturing that soil that things grow in, is then what I bring out into the other work that I share. So there are other towns that are interested in doing this with us next year. So let's say there are three towns that all do it together and set each other challenges to things to do. And then that grows to five towns, and you kind of build a toolkit of the things that worked well and didn't work well, that are free, low cost, easy to replicate, good for us, good for our community.
1: And that's what is amazing, is that it is all free. And it's literally just about everybody getting together.
0: Yeah.
1: Yeah. Mm. Yeah. Okay, I think that's all we need. Thank you so much.
3: Gosh, so many things to look forward to there. It all feels very Froome, doesn't it?
1: Yes, slightly chaotic, but in a really lovely way. I'm really looking forward to the Kate Bush flash mob.
3: Hopefully you'll be running up that hill faster than when you did the gobble wobble.
1: I doubt it, but it all does sound great fun. But from big ideas about connection to something very practical.
3: Yes, a new project that's rethinking waste and giving building materials a second life.
1: Okay, so I'm here with Sam from Adventure. Is that the title for this?
0: Yes, yeah.
1: And I want to know all about Froome Base, is that what it's called?
0: It is. It's our newest adventure at Edventure. We developed it with our community learning programme last year, so we had a range of different learners helping to develop it as a prototype. And we have then sort of taken it on as an initiative that we want to sort of move forward as a trading income for Edventure. So we've got a new space here now in the Welsh Mill, and that means that we can open at the storefront for more hours as and when we can get staff and volunteers to help us run it.
1: And why focus specifically on building materials?
0: We identified a real need. There's an awful lot of building waste that happens. Contractors quite frequently overorder for a job so they've got the materials in time. And often it costs quite a bit to dispose of that afterwards. So there's lots of really good materials that haven't even been opened that often get thrown into a skip. And we'd like to save that from being going into the dump, basically. So we actually sell on everything that's donated at about a third of the retail price.
1: Okay. And what kind of materials can people bring to Froome Base?
0: We're getting an awful lot of wood donated, and that seems to be something that we sell a great deal. We've got some lovely paints, but it's all sorts. Today I had two toilets donated, so slightly random. You wouldn't necessarily come to us for toilets. I might have to put those on Facebook. But we don't know. We don't know what the customer wants or what might be sort of like useful for people. So we're accepting all sorts of things at the moment. But we prefer it to be packaged and in new condition because we don't have an ability to process, say, like wood with nails and that kind of thing. We can't take plasterboard. We can take some tools, especially hand tools, that kind of thing. But yeah, we're open to anything. We haven't got an awful lot of plumbing or electrical supplies at the moment, so if any of that is around.
1: And has there been quite a lot of interest?
0: Yes, I think there's been a real interest in the concept and the idea, and the more stock we get, the more turnover, I think the more customers we'll get.
1: How does the process work if I turn up with leftover materials or if I want to buy something?
0: Well, basically we'll accept donations. If it's small amounts, you can just drop them here, but if it's a really large amount, it's best to phone us first because we are still quite a small store and we might not be able to stock it all. We really need things that are sort of in good condition, so not an awful lot of sort of scrappy leftover wood with nails in it. But we also, if you want to come and buy, we're open on a Thursday all through the day and a Monday afternoon. And the rest of the time by appointment. We hope to increase our opening hours as we get our store manager on board.
1: And is this aimed more at tradespeople, DIYers, or the general public?
0: The general public and DIYers. I think an awful lot of the materials we've got are for very small jobs. I think for contractors, we wouldn't have the quantities that they want, but we would like to develop that more business-to-business model eventually, because we are being given an awful lot of items that could be in quantity from manufacturers. So that's something that we'll explore in the future.
1: Do you think, so with the cost of building materials so high, can this help people save money?
0: I think that's the main thing about it, is that it would actually save money for small little items where you just want a little bit of wood. You don't want to buy a whole sheet of ply, just a small job that you need doing. Then you can come into us and you'll get it for about a third off the retail price.
1: And we've all got stuff in our garages as well, you know, when yes. I've done a home project and had leftover paint, that it's ideal for sort of yes. people like me. Yeah,
0: definitely, yes, we've definitely had quite a bit of that. Quite a few of the tiles we've had donated are because people have, you know, had two or three packs left over after they finished their job. The same with the paint. We like the paint to be full tins or not rusty. I think that's kind of a key thing so that we know the quality of the paint's still good.
1: How does Froome Base fit into the wider work that Edventure does?
0: Well, we're very much focused on recycling and reducing waste. So it's very much within our sort of ethos, looking at developing a circular economy within Froome and supporting the work that does happen in Froome around that. Because we run the community fridge, which reduces food waste. We've run a lot of networks through our Green and Healthy programme about reducing textile waste and that kind of thing. So it's very much part of what we do as an organisation.
1: And I gather that the share shop is coming back as well.
4: Yes, we're very excited about that. They've had to move out of their premises and they've been mothballed for the last couple of years, but we can give them space for their tools and their gardening equipment and their other equipment. For example, their party stuff will be housed at the Good Heart Cafe, and their children's stuff and the children's toy library will be at the Key Centre. So there'll be a dispersed model, but yes, all the tools and, you know, sort of rentable things will be with us.
1: Are there any opportunities for local people to get involved, volunteer, or learn through the project?
4: We would really love to have more volunteers. It will allow us to open more hours. But we also want expertise, so people who might want to run workshops on simple repairs or fixes that teach people how to look after their own homes and do small jobs. Sometimes it can be as basic as teaching someone how to change a plug. And so we're also looking for people who might want to help us develop those workshops.
1: Well, those skills are skills that are quite are being lost, aren't they?
4: Yes, yeah. And I think it's just a matter of confidence, just showing somebody how to do it and then they'll fly. But yes, we would like to be doing more of those kind of workshops as well as we get going.
1: I'm sure there'd be a big take up for that. Yeah. And if someone listening has materials gathering dust in their garage or is about to start a project, what would you say to them?
4: Come in and see what we've got first. You know, we might just have the one thing that you might want. And we're not going to be quite like a traditional DIY store, but you might find a little gem and you might just find an absolute bargain when you route around us.
3: Wow, what a brilliant idea. It's one of those where you think, why hasn't this always existed?
1: Exactly. Simple, but actually quite game-changing. But sticking with our theme of connection this month, you've been speaking to a group using nature to support people living with dementia, haven't you?
3: Yes. So it's called Frog Life, which is actually a national charity, and they have a number of projects around the country.
1: I see.
3: But the one that's based here in Frome is called Wild Memories.
1: Ah, okay.
3: And yes, I went to meet Zach and the team at the Welsh Mill Allotments to find out more about it. Nice. It's a lovely spot. I've never actually walked into the Welsh Mill Allotments.
5: It's very nice. We've had this plot for 3 or 4 years now. So it's looking really good because we've got a few perennial flowers over there and the apple tree and these raised beds, which none of this was here before we took this plot on. So we've kind of, over the years, made it better and better, more accessible.
3: Looks like you've done an amazing job. You've got 3 raised beds.
5: Yeah.
3: And various climbing frames for sweet peas and other lovely things. And this is all planted, built by the residents?
5: Yeah, so, yeah, we're all participants because it's all just an equal group of people who are into nature and wildlife. So some people come over from the care home over there, like Ray.
6: Yeah, yeah.
5: But everyone else lives just around, like, still at home independently or with their families or whatever. So it's a mixture of all different people, different volunteers. We have some younger volunteers as well.
6: Different backgrounds,
5: so
6: I suppose.
5: Backgrounds.
3: Yeah. So it's a lovely meeting spot as well as coming out to do some gardening.
5: That's the idea, really. It's all about getting together and hanging out outside.
3: Yeah, it's a lovely social in nature.
5: Mm. Yeah, exactly.
3: So what other things do you do besides coming out to the allotments in Welsh Mill?
7: We go Hill Farm, which is just outside of Frome.
3: Okay.
7: And Wilton Friary.
3: Yeah.
7: And then we go there. Yeah. That's
5: a rewilding place out at Wilton Friary called Heal.
3: Yeah. Yeah. Oh, we've done a piece out there as well.
7: Yeah.
3: That's a lovely spot.
7: That's a lovely spot.
3: So that's really interesting for me. This particular project, the Frog Life.
5: Yeah.
3: Project, although you're doing lots of nature-based projects with more senior residents around Frome, it's particularly based in nature stuff. And how did that start?
5: Frog Life is a national conservation charity that focus on reptiles and amphibians, hence the name Frog Life. But they're really big on connecting communities who don't necessarily get involved in nature conservation, because there's a lot of barriers with traditional nature conservation that stop people getting involved.
3: Such as?
5: Cost, don't know, like having the gear, being near the spaces being accessible, all sorts of things. It tends to be quite a middle-class white person thing to do, traditionally, conservation, in this country at least. So a lot of what FrogLife does is goes in, around different communities and tries to get them connected and involved in the projects. So we've got really successful projects in London and up in Scotland, and like getting kids outdoors who don't have easy access to getting outside, but also in their neighbourhoods. It's quite annoying, isn't it?
3: Froome is always on a flight path.
5: Yeah. Anyway, so
3: nothing you can do about that.
5: So FrogLife has already got, like, it's part of the focus to work with different groups of people. So people living with dementia, there's so many reasons why people don't get outside, and the statistics are quite, like, depressing, if that's the right word, on how many people don't go outside very much. And it's so good to be able to move your body and get outside.
3: Absolutely.
5: And if you've got, you know, if you've got a loved one looking after you and they've got their own health things, it's just the snowball of reasons why it gets harder. So that's what we do. That's what we do here, is just try and get rid of the barriers to people getting outside.
6: Really, you know, because you learn and pick up things that you might not have been aware of, you know. But yeah, it's quite amazing, really, you know. It's just improves your train of thought and everything else, you know.
3: Absolutely. Being out in nature is definitely good for the mental health.
6: Oh yeah.
3: And keeping the old cogs ticking. Keeping them a bit better oiled, isn't it?
6: Yeah, yes, it is very important, you know.
3: Yeah. How long have you been coming to this group?
6: Oh, I'd say probably not far short of 6 months perhaps.
3: Okay.
6: Yeah. And my folks, they had an allotment when I was that high sort of thing, and we used to think it was, well, that age you'd think it was good fun in a way, but really it is quite hard work.
3: Yes.
6: But yeah.
3: And what do you enjoy most about it?
7: Coming down here and meet Zach.
3: Yeah. That's your favourite thing, hanging out with Zach.
7: Yeah, well, I'm the youngest. I'm 71 and he's
6: 75, is it, or something like that?
7: He's older than me, so.
6: But you see, at the end of the day, age is just a number, isn't it?
3: Absolutely. I concur. So you come down, you do a bit of gardening, and then you hang out and have a lovely cup of tea together.
6: We interact with one another, so yeah. That's most important, you know. But,
7: we have a cup of tea, which is nice.
3: So how often do you guys get together?
5: We have groups on a Monday, a Tuesday and a Wednesday.
3: Amazing. Every week?
5: Yeah.
3: That is brilliant. And you were just talking about making preserves of all the vegetables that you grow, of your broad bean hummus and jams and pickles and things. Where do you do that?
5: We do that here.
3: Actually, on the site, on the allotment.
5: That's the stove we just use to make tea. We'll just cook on that. I'll bring, you know, clean kitchenware and stuff, so we do it hygienically. But outside, like, that's the whole point, is just being outside.
3: Oh, fantastic.
5: So everything's done. Like when we make hummus, we use a pestle and water.
3: Yeah.
5: And everything's done off grid.
3: That's great. Old school. Like it.
5: Yeah, well, it's good. It's good because there's enough of us, so we can share jobs like that take a while. We just pass it round and.
3: Yeah,
5: it's part of the whole thing.
3: What a lovely, brilliant project to come. Was it your idea?
5: It wasn't my idea, but it didn't exist. But they hired me to set it up and run it. So it kind of how it looks, I guess, is kind of my doing to an extent. But I try and make it be everyone's shared project, really. So the volunteers and the participants were all encouraged to come up with ideas and to bring things that people are interested in and stuff like that.
3: So, Zach, if people want to know about how to get involved in FrogLife to help any relatives who might have dementia or just, you know, I'm guessing they don't have to have dementia.
5: No.
3: Just want to come down and get involved.
5: Yeah. Well, the group's called Wild Memories. So if you look for that on the internet, you'll find it. And it's got all the contact details on there.
3: Okay. And, you know, is this a good place for people to come and volunteer to help?
5: Yeah, we have lots of really good volunteers, like Pippa, who is here. Been volunteering for ages. And a few others. And, yeah, it's great. Really nice having volunteers. So, again, you just get in touch. But we're on this website, Spark Somerset. A lot of people come through that. Really helpful having volunteers, and it's really fun. And you can kind of do whatever you like. We're quite flexible and creative, so if you've got particular ideas of something you wanted to run, you can like make that happen.
3: Okay. Yeah. And what about any fundraising?
5: We are looking for funding. Yeah, if anyone's got any money, you can send it our way.
3: So how would people donate?
5: Well, they could just donate to Frog Life as a charity, and like make it clear that it was for this project in Froome. Yeah. They can just get in touch with me to make that happen, I guess.
3: Okay.
5: Yeah.
3: Thank you very much, Zach. And now I'm looking forward to drinking my lovely cup of nettle tea and having a biscuit.
1: Ooh, nettle tea and a biscuit. Yum. Well, that all sounded very calming, but it's time to lift the energy slightly now with our monthly challenge, Sonia.
3: Here we go.
1: Now, if you're new to the show, each month I challenge Sonia to try something new in and around Froome. In the past, that's included rollerblading, archery, even speed dating.
3: Yes, well, we don't need to revisit that.
1: And this month, Sonia took on a bar class, which, annoyingly, you were quite good at.
3: When am I not good at things? Oh, yeah, the rollerblading.
1: Yes. Yes.
3: Okay. So I'm here at the Rye Bakery at 9:30 on a Wednesday morning for a bar class. I used to do ballet as a child, and this seemed really rather appealing.
8: Over to your left. Drop that chin down. And big shoulder rolls, big. My shoulders normally do a lovely click, then I know I do it fine. One more.
3: So, first of all, tell me, what's your name?
9: I'm Wilbur Noakes.
3: Okay, and how long have you been teaching bar?
9: I've been a bar instructor since 2017, where I'd gone to a bar class, and I was hooked, and I basically just signed up the next week to do a bar instructor course. So, it's all happened quite quick. I've been hooked ever since then.
3: Okay, and you've been teaching in Froome since 2017?
9: So I was teaching, my first class was in Timsbury, just outside Bath, and then I used to teach in Fly, a nice gym, a big gym in Bath, and then Trowbridge, and then private clients, and all over.
3: So how long have you been doing this one here at the Rye Bakery?
9: Well, since November. I actually had
3: Okay, so it's quite new.
9: It's very new. But the studio, we came for a coffee, and this was just perfect.
3: Brilliant. So are you an ex-ballet person?
9: Yes, so I did ballet up until the age of 16. I mean, okay. When I was 2 years old, I can remember walking up to the teacher with my R2, South Africa. And I'm like, please, can I do the ballet class? And you had to be 4 to do it. So I was like obsessed with it. And then at the age of 16, I stopped, purely because I discovered boys. So, so ballet has been a big part. Dancing,
3: yes,
9: has been a big part of my life. Being in South Africa, wherever you go, there's dancing. You know, it's movement. Movement is medicine. So yeah,
3: great. Well, it was a really enjoyable class. I also did ballet when I was much, much younger. I think I stopped when I was about 13. That was a really lovely reminder of the kind of stretches and moves, and it felt elegant.
9: It felt elegant, yes. But slightly naughty as well, isn't it?
3: Yeah, you did get some sexy moves in there. It was a lot of fun.
9: I get stopped and asked quite a lot. I'm going to put it out there. I am 43 next week, and I do get asked if I do buy alcohol. I do get asked for my ID. I did get stopped the other day, and a lady is like, oh, how old are you? Or the conversation. And she thought I was 26, and I told her my age, and she's like, what do you do? And it's like, I think bar is the fountain of youth. I think bar really, it makes, like I was saying, you know, it makes you stand tall and walk proud. It's just, It's just something about it. It's perfect. It every single woman should do bar. I know there's a lot of
3: what
9: people...
3: What about the guys?
9: So, men find it so hard. So if there's any... Do you want to come do my class? You can come for free. Like, if they can... Men find it really difficult to do their, like... The small pulses.
3: You heard it here first on the When and Froom podcast. Men get to go free at Ober's bar class. Yeah. So if people do want to book, where do they go to? What's the name of the what's the website?
9: So I've got it's an online booking, it's Book When app, and it's Weber Bar Body. If anybody wants to get in contact, it's obviously on
3: so
9: my
3: if people want to find it, it's Ober O B A B A Double R E.
9: Body. Yes.
3: .com.
9: Yeah, and my Instagram is also Weber Bar Body. It's Weber underscored Bar Body. And it's, the link is there to book in. So, yeah.
3: Great.
9: Pretty easy.
3: Thank you very much.
9: Okay, thank you. Thanks for coming.
3: No problem.
10: I mean, I've seen the videos and that was genuinely impressive.
3: I'll take that.
10: No, I'm serious. The control, the balance... Absolutely not for me.
3: Well, you're welcome to try it out next month.
10: No, I think we've all seen enough. And if you want to see the bar class in action, we'll be uploading the videos to our Facebook and Instagram pages. Just search for When in Froom.
3: Moving swiftly on.
10: What have we got next? Oh yes, every month we celebrate someone who quietly makes Froom a better place.
3: And this month's local legend is someone who's brought people in a very real and everyday way.
10: Yes, I went to meet the lovely Caroline Blake at the Victoria Park Cafe.
3: Love the Victoria Park Cafe.
11: So Caroline, I've come down to Victoria Park.
12: Welcome.
11: For anyone who hasn't been yet, can you describe the cafe and what makes it special?
12: So we are a small little cafe based in Victoria Park in Froom. We have got an undercover shelter so that should it rain or like today be a little bit chilly, then at least we keep dry. But the park is a beautiful space and it's so well maintained by the rangers who are fabulous. And each year, so we've been open 4 years now, each year something new will come into the park that it is a lovely community benefit, i.e. this year that's new, we've got hammocks, we've got a table tennis. But the cafe originally started as basically opening sort of a CIC to just help avoid isolation and loneliness. And it's been going on 4 years, but it's organically grown into a little bit of magic. Because the things that we do for the community, it literally comes from the community. So we say to sort of all of our customers, what do you want up here? What how would you use this space? So for example, we let sort of community groups come up here. We have chair yoga.
11: Yeah, you've just had a chair yoga session
12: this morning. Yes, yeah. And again, it's a way that originally the chair yoga started just purely because we had a couple of old people from some of the local care homes coming up for cups of tea, and we would notice they would sit on their own. And part of our role is if you do see people sat on their own and doesn't appear to be intruding on them, you just say, can I join you for a cup of tea? And we just sit and talk to people.
10: And how would you sum up the atmosphere here on a typical day?
12: Naughty, mischievous, and we're always laughing, we're always doing silly things. But there's always a smile. Like every single one of our customers, we will be making them smile, we will be interacting. There's a magic about this park and this cafe now that I can't explain, other than I suppose saying people feel comfortable, people feel safe, people know that when you come up here you're probably going to be bombarded by one of our staff members or volunteer members just to talk. But it's amazing how we have a lot of people who will come up knowing that they can have a hug on a really bad day as well.
10: So it really is helping to combat loneliness and bring people together.
12: I'll give you an example. Going back to these elderly people, They would come up here on their own for a cup of tea and we'd sit with them. And then they would say that they live in Longleat Court, for example. And they, although they have a communal room, none of them actually meet up together. So we actually started arranging these individual people from Longleat Court. As we would recognise who they are, suddenly we started then getting them to sit down together and have a cup of tea with us. And then as that evolved, they would all then join at certain times to come down and meet here. And I'd say, well, do you meet at home now? And one of our customers, she's 98, and she said, yes, I've been in X's bedroom now. And it just, the laughter it created. But they have groups, so they actually meet up now, actually in Longleat Court for socials, but also come out as a group for socials. And that's lovely.
11: That's very rewarding and lovely. And the volunteers are such a big part of this. How central are they to everything that you do?
12: Essential and core. So the mixture of volunteers that we have, basically, volunteers come for their own reasons, and we have such a diverse range of volunteers. And it will be from the people who are just a little bit lonely and isolated. It will be, in a way, from people like me who got out of the work environment, hadn't sort of connected sort of in a work environment, and just need confidence building. We also have a lot of people with special needs who, again, just need a little bit of a safe space that they can get involved and not feel the pressure of a full-blown work environment. I mean, of course, we've got our regulations to keep to. We sort of like have our hygiene standards we have to keep to. But what we'll do is we will train those people up. We'll get them their qualifications and we'll sit with them if they're nervous about doing exams. We'll help them understand why we have to have certain standards. But there's the understanding that, yes, we all make mistakes, but in this environment, if you make a mistake, it's not going to be one that we haven't already foreseen that you're going to make. So it's not a dangerous mistake. You'll never make a dangerous mistake here, because we'll always make sure we'll stop you before you do. So there is the security of knowing that you're not ever going to get in trouble. And the fact that our attitude is, we need you to make mistakes because that's how you're going to learn in life.
11: Yes.
12: So there are real subtle ways that we've helped different volunteers for whatever their different needs are of gifting their time, which is the most valuable thing that we have to give.
11: And you're teaching, there's some children here from...
12: Newbury Manor is here today. And yes, they have a support teacher. And we have supervisor, and our role basically is that we've got one of the lads is 11 years old and the other lad's 14, and it is, they will be in here, they will learn the skills of how to talk to customers, they will learn the skills of how to serve, how
11: it's
12: to prepare.
11: It's so important, and it's not the sort of thing you can learn in school.
12: It's not, it really isn't, and this is where you see sort of, you do have once a year children go off workplace training. Well, this is what we provide all of the time, to a range of, be it students who are in special needs schools or be it even students who are at Froome College. We've got a few students who come after school.
11: Yeah, and it's great for them learning, getting retail skills and hospitality skills, because they wouldn't be able to get that otherwise.
12: Correct. Yep.
11: So what do you think people get back from being part of the cafe?
12: I can tell you from what I've got from the cafe, and that has been from having quite a significant career to then just not having a structure and being a full-time mother. And I love that, because I hadn't experienced being a full-time mother, just looking after a child. But after a few years of doing that, it wasn't quite enough. I didn't feel as though I was contributing to society. I didn't know what my role in society was. And very strangely, it affected my mental health to the point that I couldn't go out of my gate. And I would fake it. I would get up in the morning, I'd get my daughter ready for school, I'd take her to school, I would come home, and I would have such panics and fears. Well, what do I do? What's my purpose? What sort of... And then I would stop talking to people. And then it got to the stage where I literally would have a panic attack just seeing the postman. I'd hide.
11: So this has really helped you?
12: It totally has helped me to get over whatever little blip I had where I suddenly was intimidated by life and society.
11: Yeah.
12: To, yes, I have a purpose, and a purpose that I see that gives, oh, so much pleasure and emotional reward to volunteers, to staff. We're a little family. So I think it's a purpose, really.
11: Yeah, of course. So, I mean, how important do you think it is that the cafe is a space where different parts of the community can come together?
12: Essential. Absolutely essential. I mean, at the end of the day, we all talk about community and we talk about people, and I've got a teenage daughter. However, I have a group of teenagers that use this space in the evenings. Each year we have the different different teenagers. This year's teenagers are particularly rambunctious and disrespectful. But one of the things that, at the end of the day, they don't have a space. So I love the fact that they use this space, yet I have to be very aware that if we're allowing people sort of to use space, that we have to try and help them understand the impact of them using space. So, for example, this year's teenagers think it's a great idea to bring a massive stereo and play it so loud that I can hear it in my house in Christchurch Street West. So the neighbours, Somerset Road and Weymouth Road, of course, they're really, really frustrated. So what I've been doing is popping up and talking to these teenagers and just telling them about, if you want to use this space, of course use it, but respect clear up after yourself,
11: yeah.
12: Respect the noise levels, because otherwise the police will just be involved and you won't be allowed to use the space. So it is helping people to know that we will do things for you, sort of, but you need to do things for the rest of your community, because we're all people.
11: Well, it's a good lesson, yes. If someone's listening who hasn't visited yet, what would you say to them?
12: Well, if you've got a particular skill and you think that the community would like to use it, come and talk to me. So we'll give you the space if you can put something on that's appealing to the community.
11: Because you've got things like Canteen does something here?
12: So Canteen have been here last year. We have regular film events. So this coming Saturday, we've got a Minecraft film. And that was because we managed to find some funding. And one of our volunteers was specifically interested in doing a course about setting up films for special needs. So he got the funding. And now we host these film events.
11: Amazing.
12: We do May Day. We're doing May Day parties. We do children's parties. As in not children's parties, but just events for the family.
11: I see. Yeah, yeah, yeah. And if someone's thinking about volunteering, what would you say to encourage them?
12: If you have a fear of getting out and about and you're a bit stuck in your own home and that's because you feel comfortable there, then get yourself over here, get in touch with me, and... honestly, I can say that we will give you a little bit of light in your soul, because you will feel so much better just interacting, even if just walking around the space or just talking to us. It is amazing how, in a safe space with a beautiful green environment, you can't not feel better. But for whatever any reason people want to volunteer, even if it's either to get themselves out of the house or to learn a new skill, then give it a try. I mean, whether you're here for a few weeks or a few months or a few years, give it a try, because there's something we can get you involved with and you'll enjoy it.
3: That's what community looks like, isn't it?
11: Yes, not big gestures, just showing up, making a difference and serving a lot of tea and coffee along the way. And if you're feeling inspired to get out and about, Becky from Fabulous Broom is here.
13: Hi Daisy, how's it going?
11: Yeah, good, it's nice to see you.
13: Yeah, nice to be sitting in the garden for a change,
11: exactly,
13: isn't it?
11: In the sunshine.
13: Well, anyway, so in May there's a lot going on, so I better start rattling through. On Friday the 1st of May at 11:45, the Coat of Hopes arrives at Boyle Cross. This is going to be a really special community moment. It's a patchwork coat that's travelled over 2,000 miles across the UK, carrying people's hopes for the planet, and everyone's invited to take part and connect.
11: Yes, Ginny was talking about it earlier in the show. It sounds fantastic.
13: Yes, yeah. And then moving into the weekend, on Saturday from 10 a.m, it's the Vallis Farm Spring Festival. Think food stalls, lawn games, kids' activities, open studios. So it's going to be a really lovely, relaxed day out for all ages. And then in the evening, from 7:30, John Bramwell, the former frontman of I Am Clute, is playing at the Treehouse at the Vine Tree. That's going to be an intimate standing gig, and he's known for being brilliant live.
11: Brilliant.
13: Then looking ahead, on Saturday the 16th of May, from 10 a.m, there's a spring reading retreat at Vallis Farm. This one's all about slowing down, switching off, and just spending a couple of peaceful hours reading in a beautiful setting.
11: Oh, lovely.
13: Yeah.
11: Doing a bit of that.
13: And then later on that day, at 2 p.m, Susie Dent from Countdown is at the Froome Memorial Theatre with her show Word Perfect.
11: Oh, okay.
13: Yeah, which should be a really fun and fascinating look at the quirks of the English language.
11: Well, she's good on all that.
13: Yes. Then on Sunday the 17th, from 9:30 to 5... the Froome International Climate Film Festival is at the Cheese and Grain. And
11: oh yes, they have that every year, don't they?
13: Yeah, and that's going to be a day of films, talks and live music focused on climate and positive action. And it's going to be really inspiring.
11: Yeah, brilliant.
13: And Monday the 18th, from at 7:30 p.m, Simon Reeve is live at the Froome Memorial Theatre.
11: Oh yes, we know Simon.
13: Okay, yes. Yes, he was at your house, wasn't he, at some point? He'll be sharing stories from his travels around the world with loads of behind-the-scenes insight and incredible footage. And then on Saturday the 23rd of May from 12, head to outside Froome Library for a free silent disco.
11: Oh, I definitely
13: should do that.
11: That's part of the Froome Connect.
13: Yes, it is. Yeah. Yeah, pop on a pair of headphones and pick up your channel and join a feel-good dance session in the heart of the town.
11: Well, I think Ginny's going to be leading that, and she's always brilliant. The silent disco she had at Christmas was great fun.
13: Yeah, yeah. And then Saturday, the 30th of May, from midday, the bells at St John's Church will be ringing out, running up that hill.
11: Oh, yes, I'm all there for that. This is where I'm up for the Kate Bush flash mob.
13: To coincide with the Kate Bush flash mob on Catherine Hill, which again is part of the Froome Connect celebrations. And it's going to be finished off with a whole town drone photo, which is just a brilliantly quirky local moment.
11: Yeah, we've all got to be there for that.
13: Yep. And then to round things off, on Saturday the 30th of May from 4 to 7, there's Circus Extravaganza at the Merlin Theatre, which will be a really fun interactive show where kids actually become part of the performance.
11: Oh,
13: so,
11: lovely.
13: Yeah, whether you're into theatre, live music, films, family days out or something a bit different, May in Froome is absolutely jam-packed.
11: And loads to do.
13: Yeah, and as always, please do check out Fabulous Froome, What's On Calendar, on the website, as you'll find plenty more there.
11: Brilliant. Thanks so much, Becky. That was great.
13: Okay.
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11: and via the Fabulous Froome website.
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11: We'll be back on the 1st of next month. 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
10: And goodbye from me, Sonia.
11: See you next time.

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Hello, my name is Elliot Morris. You're listening to Froom FM 96.6. That was Bush. And a track that has some story to it on the show, though I doubt you'll be particularly interested in it. I need all the time I can get to waffle on about things, so I'm going to tell you anyway. But before I do, you're listening to Between the Sky and the Pavement. This is episode 32 of my show, which is

a lot of shows. And sort of in that theme, that song there, which was Swallowed, it's the CD single. I got it a very long time ago at the Wharf in Exeter. And I meant to play it the show after returning, and it did not get played, and I brought it in many a time wanting to play it, and it's finally been played, so isn't that great? Never have to play that again, but yeah, got my money's worth finally from that, but yeah, that's it on that. The show today, I'm not exactly sure what the vibe is going to be looking like, but I couldn't decide between like classic sort of alt-y rock stuff and some different vibes, so prepare for something that is unclassifiable, but the next track is by Veruca Salt.

That was All Hail Me by Farouk Salt from the American Thighs album, their best album. Hope you enjoyed that. That was cool, wasn't it? Great. I don't know what to say. I have a bit of news. I have very little news, but I do have some, so I'll get it out the way. Butane Skies, you know them, local young group. They have got a new single releasing on the 30th of May, which is soonish. It's the 13th right now. Did I say that this is live? This is a live show, by the way. So awesome. But yeah, Butane Skies, they're releasing a single pretty soon. I believe they are also playing the Tunnels as well. But you'll have to double check that for me. I think they are. I know they played quite recently, but they will be, I'm sure they'll be playing again soon. Okay, this is Sparkle.

You know, when I think about how to be a radio presenter and what is massively different between myself and ones on like Kiss FM or Capital, is that for some reason, a huge part of like receiving engagement, like from the audience, not from marriage, is doing competitions and things like that. And I don't know if it's different on other shows, maybe I've missed it, but I mean, what possibly could I have to give away? What sort of transaction could we possibly do on this local station? And I've come to the realization that here's a competition for everyone at home, so keep your ears peeled for this one. If you listen, then I will play Your Heart's True Desire out of songs. So, for you lucky listener out there, this one's for you.

That was Knee Socks by the Arctic Monkeys, and it was taken from AM, which I was just remembering to myself. What a good album it is. Their 2015 release. I'm sure everyone knows it. I feel so sort of mainstream when I say that, which is not such a bad thing, but the show today is definitely quite mainstream. A couple of tracks here are. The next track, I was just wondering, I don't know whether this next track is mainstream. I mean, it's from a mainstream artist. It's a brand new single, in fact, from Charlie XCX, but it's taken in a new direction. This is the single Rock Music, which released earlier this month, I want to say. And while we listen to it, it's got quite a short runtime, but I'll see if I can find some reviews or whatever, what are the people saying about it. This is Rock Music by Charlie XCX.

basically all the time. Yeah, we're on to the next. I think the dancer is dead, so now we're making.

That was Charlie XCX, Rock Music, new single. And yes, indeed, in the time between that song starting and ending, I had a little look at what the, well, not general public, what the general music outlets have been saying. First thing that came up says it feels like an attempt at courting controversy just for the sake of it, which I'm not sure I agree with, and I don't know why that's showed up at top, to be honest. But says that the premise of the song is utterly ridiculous. So that's Elenis.com. That's what they think. The Guardian is very sort of centrist about it. Says it's good. And then you got Pitchfork, who say it's a sonic leap and they liked it. They thought it was very poignant. And yeah, then I got sort of sucked down the rabbit hole. You know what the internet's like. And started clicking on the buttons to see that she's diagnosed with nerve damage in her neck and is 50% Indian. So that's what I think about the new album. I think it's a new album, new single. I think it's pretty cool. Anyway, that's enough about that. That's too topical and new. This is a song from the 2000s. Here's Your Future. By the Thermals.

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1: Here's Your Future from The Body, The Blood, The Machine, an album by The Thermals, which is probably just a stone's throw away from Christian rock, but good track nonetheless. Now, you probably know this if you've been tuning in. If you haven't been tuning in, you probably won't know this, but I've been on a Built to Spill kick, and I might have said this last week, so who knows, but I've made it to, not modern day, but where the album that I have started with, Built to Spill. Goodness, that made no sense. I really like this album by Built to Spill, Keep It Like a Secret. It's their most popular one. It's the Light Blue album. And I liked it so much that I went back and I listened to their whole discography. And I've made it back up to this point. So to celebrate, we're going to listen to Sidewalk by Built to Spill.

That was Sidewalk by Built to Spill, a band that I've been a little bit obsessed with, alongside Guided by Voices, and we'll be hearing from them later. Not really, but, you know, you'll be hearing a song by them, chosen by me. And the next track is Hard to Beat by Hardfi, and it is a track that took me up to Knee Socks, which we were playing earlier, to remember the name of to find it. So, hope is worth it. This is Hard to Beat.

That was Hardfi with Hard to Beat, a track of nil importance to this next thing that is happening. I think it's quite fun. I have just been sent a request, and I think that that should totally be a thing that happens more often. It feels very professional. I want to make up the name, though, as well, because I think that could be funny. Well, now I said it, it won't be funny, but Martha from Stockport has said that she hates the show and I should get off the air immediately. She asks, can you please play July Flame by Laura Veers? And you know what? I would usually want to screen this, but I have good faith that it's going to sound good. So let's hear it. Laura Veers. Of course, I'm not to know the genre beforehand, I guess.

A beautiful track there from Laura Veers, July Flame, from the 2010 album, July Flame. And that was requested by a listener. So thank you, listener out there, for that request. And thank you for keeping it free of expletives. Unlike, I have received another request from another listener, Philip from San Francisco. He has asked me to play Bomb Track by Rage Against the Machine. And I'd like to say, Phil, I would love to play Bomb Track by Rage Against the Machine, but it is basically like throwing a grenade in a children's something. Bad analogy, but that one's full of expletives. Now, I did have a Rage Against the Machine track set up already for the show, so I will be playing it. It's Kick Out the

starting to see a slight problem with taking requests, which is that all my hard work and effort of selecting the perfect song to go where suddenly flies out the window when people want rock music, where I planned for a mellow, relaxing escape before ramping it up for Roger's show. So bless him. While we still have time, I've put the songs I want for a reason. That's because I want them. So this next track is bringing the chill vibes. this is Guided by Voices, like I had promised earlier. Chicken Blows. This is a good track from the end of the album, Alien Lanes, their popular one. I listened through it all the way for the first time because it's quite an experience. You need to be in the right mood for it. And I thought this track was pretty cool. Might be a bit weird for some.

4 minutes left now. That was Chicken Blows from Alien Lanes. And I recommend that album. Cool. Not exactly sure how to spend the last 4 minutes, so I'm just going to sign myself out and then finish up with something to prepare you for Roger's punky rock show that's coming up next. So, as I always say at the end of these shows, my name is Elliot Morris. This has been Between the Sky and the Pavement. This whole thing has been live if you are listening on the 13th of May. And I play live every Wednesday, live at 5. That's where you'll find me. And all shows are uploaded to Mixcloud. If you can tell a good presenter by if they have all their shows uploaded, which is true. And they're on Mixcloud under the Froom moniker, Froom FM. So if you want to check out any show, not just mine or Roger's or whoever, go on to Mixcloud and you can find all of them from the history of time. There are some really popular ones from a long time ago. Okay, we've got 3 minutes now, so that's less of this song you're going to get to hear. But without further ado, this is Nirvana in Bloom. Oh yeah, and goodbye. See ya.

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0: That was Mud with Tiger Feet, a song written by Nicky Chinn and Mike Chapman, Chinny Chap in other words, who compare, in my humble opinion, with Lennon McCartney, Goffin and King, and Lieber and Stoller. Well, maybe not.
1: Maybe not.
0: Not that well known in America, methinks, T. Fred.
1: Well, not only were they not very well known in America, but neither was the band Mud, which made absolutely no impression. They didn't even make a mosquito bite in America. They had, amazingly, 20 top 40 hits in the UK, 3 number ones, including the one we just heard. That song was the top-selling song of 1974 in the UK, and yet in America, zip, nada. Zilch.
0: Well, when I do my PhD at the University of Goodness Knows What, I'll try and explore by certain English bands never made in America, despite sporting, in Mud's case, tremendous teddy boy looks, draped jackets. Except for Rob Gray, their axe man. He used to wear a dress plus dangly earrings. He had very fetchingly curly hair, and no one ever remarked upon this. And I think that's rather wonderful, and he's a damn good guitarist and is still with us. And by the way, the great Nicky Chinn and Mike Chapman, Nicky Chinn's an Englishman of some wealth and fine family. Mike Chapman's an Australian. And Chinn was writing songs effortlessly, and he bumped into Chapman when the latter was working as a waiter at the Sainted Tramp nightclub. I mean, that's how a partnership was formed. In short, Mud, Tiger Feet, great fun.
1: And to top it off, it was accompanied by a great dance routine, one of my wife's go-to dance.

0: moves.
1: And of course, it's a natural segue from Mudd to one of the great singer-songwriters of all time, Joni Mitchell.
2: From Carl Shulton to Los Angeles.
1: And the song that we are going to play is off of her biggest selling album, Court and Spark. This was the first single released off the album, and it is called Raised on Robbery.

0: So that was Raisin on Robbery by Joni Mitchell as a set off of her album Court and Spark, which marked a departure from her folk-based fare as she explored a more jazz-oriented sound. And she had the people on the album to make that segue, including Joe Sample and Larry Carlton of the Crusaders. In fact, it's Joe Sample who's playing the clavinet at the beginning of that song. And she also had Tom Scott from the LA Express doing the horns. And finally, her fellow Canadian, Robbie Robertson, contributing lead guitar on that song. The album, Court and Spark, peaked at number 2 on the U.S. album charts. Raisin on Robbery, on the other hand, got no higher than number 65 on the singles charts. But then, you know, the competition was pretty stiff. It included Ringo's version of You're 16 and fellow Canadian Terry Jacks doing Seasons in the Sun.
1: Singapore Graham, I know you're listening. Be grateful we didn't play Terry Jacks, especially for you. Of the singles of Court and Spark, T-Fred, I would have much preferred they'd released Free Man in Paris, a really great tune. David Geffen, what a story, took Joni Mitchell, Mr. and Mrs. Robbie Robertson, to Paris. They stayed at the Ritz. Where else? But the Ritz did not accept credit cards in 1974. And none other than Prince Rupert Lowenstein, the manager of the Rolling Stones, bailed them out. From Los Angeles, we go to an LA-raised band that first made it big in England. This is none other than Sparks, with This Town Ain't Big Enough for Both of Us.

0: was Sparks with This Town Ain't Big Enough for Both of Us. I was a teenager in those days, T. Fred. You're meant to say, really, Riff? You look so young. And in the wonderful Lou Haynes' book, Freaks Out, he describes sitting in his sitting room at home with his dear dad, who, taking one look at Sparks and seeing Ron Mayall on keyboard, said, "Get in here, Edith! Hitler's on top of the pops!"
1: The anecdote that I heard is that John Lennon called up Ringo or George or one, and yes, he said, "Quick, turn on Top of the Pops because Mark Bolan is playing with Hitler."
0: I think he looks a bit more like Emperor Hirohito. Anyway, this is a true one-off. It's quirky. It's not rocks and roll, but I love it. I love it. I really do. And there's no show for me that works well for us unless Todd Rundgren or Frank Zappa are mentioned. And in this case, Sparks were originally called Half Nelson. They made an album produced by none other than Todd Rundgren.
1: Of course.
0: Who said, modestly, "This album's as good as Sgt. Pepper," but it didn't sell. But the producer of Kimono My House, the album from which this single was taken by Sparks, was Muff Winwood, none other than the brother of Steve Winwood.
1: And former member of Spencer Davis Group.
0: The great Spencer Davis Group from England's Midlands. And I'd like to say also that Susie and the Banshees have covered this song, and T. Fred, they hail from your neck of the woods, your English neck of the woods, I should say.
1: Well, yeah, so there's my two connections, because contrary to what I always thought, or what I thought for the longest time, Sparks originated from Southern California. In fact, yeah, both Mayall brothers went to UCLA. And when I heard this song, I said, this has got to be either by a UK band or possibly even a Dutch band, because it sounded so much like Europop and nothing like anything that was coming out of America. And as proof of that, this song went to number 4 in the UK, and on the US charts, it was at number 101.
0: A recurring theme of this show, but there's artifice here, but it's artifice with feeling, if that's not a contradiction. I absolutely love it.
1: Well, and if you want to see some great videos about Sparks, check out the documentary from 2021 called Sparks Brothers, or a YouTube video of them performing at Glastonbury with a dance routine by Cate Blanchett. It's absolutely uplifting. This is the Bombsites and Orange Grove show on 96.6 Froom FM.
0: We've had continuous singles so far on the show today, T. Fred, and that's unusual. Let's keep going in that vein. Our next artist wouldn't have probably graced Glastonbury of an afternoon, as he's very much a man of the night in the best sense of the word. This is The Walrus of Love with "You're the First, the Last, My Everything."
2: 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Nobody but you.

0: In case you hadn't guessed, that was Barry White with You're the First, the Last, My Everything. The Waltz of Love, what a voice, instantly recognisable. 150 cigarettes a day, man at his peak. And the story goes that his mother and he were having a chat one day, and Barry's about 14, and the voice suddenly became the iconic voice, and they both jumped back in shock.
1: Well, and he's another unlikely product of Southern California, because he grew up in Los Angeles. Personally, I always thought he was from the planet Lovetron, but I guess I'm wrong there. And my abiding Barry memory is of his appearance on the David Letterman show. And David Letterman had a recurring routine called the Top 10 List. And this particular list was the top 10 words that only Barry White can make sound sexy.
0: For example.
1: And the two that stood out, one was gubernatorial. And the other one was gingivitis.
0: Moving from the mainstream to the much less familiar, this is an unsung hero who peaked very young. He'd made two solo albums by the age of 17. He was a son of showbiz royalty. This is Shuggie Otis with Strawberry Letter 23.

0: Shuggie Otis with Strawberry Letter 23, made famous by the Brothers Johnson initially with a hit. It's from his album, his third album, Inspiration Information, which, guess what? Another recurring theme this show, T. Fred, not a big seller. The showbiz royalty referred to earlier was his dad, Johnny Otis.
1: Yeah, Johnny Otis, the venerable musician and musicologist who championed R&B acts from the period that fell between swing and rock and roll. And we're talking about such acts as Esther Phillips, Etta James, Johnny Ace, Jackie Wilson, and one of my all-time favorites, Little Willie John.
0: Johnny will feature again later in the show. By the way, T. Fred, I'm sure you know this, that Frank Zappa's iconic moustache is derived from the one that Johnny Otis sported. He was a hero, in fact, of Frank. Back to Shuggie. Age 16 in 1969, he played bass on Peaches and Regalia, that funky track on Hot Rats, Frank Zappa's solo album, which is extremely jazzy. Coming on to more modern times, both Lenny Kravitz and Prince acknowledge Shuggie's influence.
1: Of Strawberry Letter 23, you may have noticed that it kind of segues into what I would call a kind of prog rock riff. And so it's only natural that we should play a prog rock song.
0: But which prog rock song?
1: Well, it is by the band Hatfield and the North. This is Rifferama.

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1: That was Riff-A-Rama by Hatfield and the North, and I chose this song for three reasons that have nothing to do with the song, to which the listener is probably saying, well, my God, at least he does have a modicum of taste. The first reason is just the name of the band, which my wife had told me back in the early days of our courtship was taken from a sign at the very beginning of the M1 motorway. So the second reason is that this is the band's first album, and their follow-up album was called The Rotters Club, which is also the name of a wonderful coming-of-age novel by Jonathan Coe told against the background of the Birmingham pub bombings of November 1974. And then finally, the name Riff-A-Rama is a shout-out to your good self, Riff.
0: Oh, how absolutely wonderful. Well, thank you for that, T. Fred. I'm blushing, but I must say, I like Hatfield and North. I like progressive rock. But when I look at this band, they're part of the Canterbury scenes. For all you nerds out there just like me, I'll go and explore them. The original band was the Wild Flowers, 64 to 67, which partly became Soft Machine and Caravan. Caravan's bassist and vocalist, Richard Sinclair, formed Hatfield and the North in 1972. Richard has a very singular voice, English all the way, not featured on this track.
1: After six songs that are about acts based either out of Los Angeles or the UK, we finally moved to a different part of the world, and that is New York City, which produced the next act that we are going to feature. The most capitalized band in rock and roll, because the name KISS is an acronym standing for Knights in Satan's Service. This is off of their debut album. The song is Black Diamond.

0: was Black Diamond by Kiss. And even a band as lame as these heavily made-up headbangers stumble on an occasional gem. And that is definitely the case with Black Diamond. And you know, there's precedence. Witness Grand Funk Railroad, for example, with We're an American Band.
1: Well, I was absolutely stunned that you had chosen Kiss, and I was dreading it. But again, one of the joys of working with you, T. Fred, this is, what can I say? Golly, it's Riff-a-Rama. It's a fantastic song.
0: And in this case, I came about it in a roundabout way via The Replacements, who had on their third album, Let It Be, finally done a cover version. And it wasn't the Beatles song, Let It Be. No, it was this one, Black Diamond.
1: From a cartoon band based on the mean streets of New York City, we moved to the West Coast, to pastoral Northern California, to Mendocino.
0: Wine country.
1: This is a song written by the principal songwriter of the Byrds, who penned some of their early hits such as 8 Miles High and I'll Feel a Whole Lot Better. This is Gene Clark with Silver Raven.

0: That was Gene Clark with Silver Raven from the album No Other. And guess what, T. Fred? Guess what? Yet another commercial failure.
1: But one that is now considered to be a classic.
0: Yeah, it's a tad baroque, but I absolutely love it. Of course, that unsung hero, is he such a person? The modest David Geffen.
1: The modest David Geffen.
0: He comes back into the show again because he funded it and he was very frustrated because they spent a lot of money and it was going to be a double album at one stage.
1: Really? Well, it was like $100,000 at the time, which is like close to $1 million now. And upon hearing the album, Geffen just turned against it.
0: Exactly. But look at Gene Clark. He wrote some fantastic songs. He had a fabulous voice. He had his troubles like many great artists. But this album, he cleaned up. He was staring at the ocean from his place in Mendocino. He was sober. And you'll never guess the two albums that inspired him.
1: Let me think. Was it one of them by Terry Jacks by any chance?
0: Funnily enough, no. But his twin brother, Stevie Wonder, with Inner Visions. And wait for it, the Rolling Stones' Goat's Head Soup. Chris Hillman, the bassist with the Birds, and then in the Flying Burrito Brothers, who participated on the No Other album, said, well, he worked with both Gram Parsons and Gene Clark. He said, Gram Parsons has the profile, but Gene was the better songwriter. From pastoral Northern California, we moved east, we moved to Europe. In fact, we moved to Germany. We're going to play Cosmisch music, also known as Krautrock.
1: Also known as space rock.
0: I prefer Cosmisch music. This is Cluster, formerly known as Cluster, with the achingly beautiful Rosa.

0: That was Cluster with Rosa from their third album, Zugersite, a duo who made three albums before that with Connie Schnitzler, which was totally experimental music, using alarm clocks, tape machines, cellos, kitchen utensils. So, as David Stubbs points out in his masterful work, Future Days, Krautrock and the Building of Modern Germany, anyone following the Cluster discography would have been extremely surprised by the sweetness of the third album. The album is, in fact, two solo albums patched together. Hans-Joachim Rodulus and Dieter Möbius, they recorded Alternative Days, and Rosa is by Hans-Joachim, who incidentally, and this is very humbling, was born in 1934, suffered under the Nazis, and actually tried to emigrate from Eastern Germany and was caught and spent 2 years in prison. Can't mention Krautrock, I suppose, without dear old Brian Eno coming into the picture. And of course, he worked with Cluster subsequently and made two very good albums, actually, in 1974. Here Come the Warm Jets and Taking Tiger Mountain by Strategy. And then, of course, the other elephant in the room is, no doubt, Kraftwerk's Autobahn.
1: It's interesting you should mention Autobahn, because my favorite Krautrock ensemble is Autobahn, the fictional anarchic band in the Big Lebowski. And I have a t-shirt featuring the three members of the band promoting their album Nagelbett, which is German for bed of nails. This is the Bomb Sights and Orange Grove show on 96.6 Froom FM. And at the beginning of the show, we had warned you that we would be having a rather eclectic mix. And at the risk of giving our audience whiplash, we go from ethereal cosmische music as performed by the German band Cluster to down in the dirt funk as played by Parliament. This is Up for the Downstroke.
2: Talking about you, man. Let's take it to the stage.

0: That was Up for the Downstroke by Parliament, the song that finally put that wonderful ban on the music buying map. It saw the reunion of George Clinton with Bootsy Collins after a two-year hiatus. The music is pure P-Funk, and if there's any disappointment about this song, it's the lyrics, which lack the wackiness and the hilarity of later works, such as Motherhood Connection, Flashlight, and Aqua Boogie. Definitely songs to check out if you don't know them.
1: Well, Parliament were completely mad, as you know, but exceptionally gifted, T. Fred. And, of course, founded by none other than George Clinton, who was a doo-wop singer back in the 1950s, and the redoubtable Bootsy Collins on bass. He doesn't seem to have aged, and he played for James Brown in the early 1970s.
0: And you take those two combinations of the doo-wop, which you hear in the wonderful vocals on this mm-hmm. song, add to that playing with James Brown, the godfather of funk, and you have Parliament.
1: From the extraordinary talents and sheer zest and funk of Parliament, T. Fred, we're moving to a band which looks like mainstream rock and roll, of whom I'm not awfully fond, and I'm slightly surprised by their selection. I mean, I was blown away by Kiss, but come on, hit me with this one.
0: I hear what you're saying about the band, but I did pick this song for one reason, and that reason is I think it has a really great riff. And you being the riff meister, this was meant as a kind of gift to you.
1: Twice in one show.
0: Twice in one show. So this is Aerosmith with Same Old Song and Dance.

0: That was Aerosmith with Same Old Song and Dance, featuring Steve Tyler on lead vocals. Another
1: Jack impersonations.
0: Yeah, along with Peter Wolf from Jay Giles.
1: But Steven Tyler didn't marry Faye Dunaway.
0: No, but he did father Liv Tyler.
1: Oh, but don't forget, Todd Rundgren paid her school fees and brought her up. We've got Todd Rundgren in again.
0: Hey, what a way to conclude the show. Another mention of Todd Rundgren.
1: But to be fair to Aerosmith, they are astonishingly the best-selling U.S. rock band of all time. They've shifted
0: no,
1: more than,
0: come on.
1: They have more than 150 million units, 21 U.S. top 40 hits. I can't name any one of them. But to be fair,
0: I think that one is one of them we just played. No, actually it wasn't, because they didn't really have any top 40 hits until later in their career. In fact, this was from their second album. And their first album, Dream On, the title song of which is now a standard on yes. classic rock radio, just went nowhere. And they were so upset with the record company for not promoting it that they went right back into the studio and produced this album.
1: Well, good for them. This has been the Bombsites and Orange Grove show on Froome 96.6 FM. So it's cheerio pip pip from me, the Riffmeister.
0: And adios amigos from me, T. Fred.
1: We conclude with a track from Eric Clapton's comeback album, 461 Ocean Boulevard. This is Eric Clapton with Willie and the Hand Jive, mashed up with the original performed and written by Shuggie's dad, Johnny Otis.

0: Coming to the Froome Memorial Theatre in May, Froome Musical Theatre Company present The Wizard of Oz from the 7th to the 9th. 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

Hello and welcome to Dodge the Question Season 2. Steve and Zeb are back for another round of chats and interviews with the players, staff, and fans of Roomtown FC. Thanks for listening.

0: Is that how many games we played
1: Is it?
0: this season
1: Yeah, it will be.
0: in the league?
1: Yeah, it would be.
0: 22 teams, right?
1: Yeah.
0: There you go.
1: Yeah, there you go, 42. Anyway, I'm going to introduce our guests. We are joined tonight. We've got two guests tonight. So first of all, we've got Gary Collington. Hello, Gary. How are you doing?
2: Hi, Steve. Yes, all good, thank you. Hi, Zeb.
1: Good, good. Have
0: Hi,
1: you got
0: hi.
1: over the weekend?
2: Yeah, I'm still in a bit of dreamland, really. Taking it all in. It's been a mad season, shall we say?
1: It's been an amazing season, I think. But yeah, mad, mad. We're also joined by club chairman Courtney Fong, all the way from America. How you doing, Courtney?
3: Yeah, doing great, doing great. Had a great weekend. Really enjoyed the time there. Beautiful weather and, of course, amazing people.
1: Always good to see you over at the club. And yeah, you've had to fly back to the States and everything, haven't you? Did you go to the FA Cup semi-final?
3: Yeah, I did. I ended up driving back to London that evening. I actually volunteered at the London Marathon
1: Wow.
3: in the morning, 6:30 a.m., and then headed over
1: Jeez.
3: to Wembley. It
1: Oh
3: was a
1: well.
3: great time.
1: Oh well. You know I'm a Leeds fan, don't
3: That's why I said it was a great time.
1: Anyway, moving on
0: I
1: from
0: don't know
1: that.
0: who's had a worse season.
1: Moving on from that. Moving on. I'm gonna hand pretty much hand you straight over to Zeb, who's going to ask you a few questions and get your thoughts on the season, I think. So off you go, Zeb.
0: Great to have you on, both of you. Yeah, it's always a kind of special treat to talk to both of you. But yeah, I mean, as somebody who I probably keep on asking this question, but as somebody who's been away and has been living through photographs on Instagram, yeah, just take us through Saturday afternoon. And obviously, it was a defeat, but clearly a big turnout and good vibes all round.
2: Yeah, it was a strange day in some ways. I don't think the result was really that important to anybody. It was very much a come along and celebrate type thing. And even having said that, it was still a competitive game, and we could well have wrapped it up in the first half, I think. But credit to Porter's Head, they were playing for second place. They turned us over. But the atmosphere in the ground was as good as it's ever going to be, I think. It was Yeah, everyone was there feeling good about what was going on. So a great day to end a great season.
0: Thoughts, Courtney? How was it fly in, fly out?
3: It was strange to be there such a short time, but we had really valuable time with everyone. We started the day with a special reception for our sponsors, which was well attended. Got to hear some thoughts from our manager Danny about next season. And it's just a really good time to reconnect with everyone that I haven't seen, similar to you, Zeb. Been watching and seeing things through highlights and videos. So it was really good to be there in person finally.
0: And I mean, for both of you, it must feel. I mean, yeah, we were saying to Ryan last week, it isn't even a year since those slightly traumatic, fraught evenings spent watching live or watching on streams, the Frome Town Council meetings. And obviously, there's more to come, maybe. But yeah, I mean, that part of that is utterly surreal to me. But you guys have been kind of in the thick of it with discussions. I mean, yeah, how does that feel as well to go from A to now B?
2: Well, I think we proved a point, if you want to put it that
0: Yeah.
2: way, that we're more than capable of doing the business. But yeah, I'm not actually involved in the council side of things. But I hope that several came along on Saturday, and I hope they really saw and got a feel for what's happening there, because I think like the potential has always been there, but that's been exponentially growing over the last 12 months as well. So there's the bar is raised now, and they, I think, understand that and appreciate that, and And I think credit to everybody that's been involved.

0: involved this year. You know, so many more volunteers, and just bigger attendances again. It's, you know, it's sort of catching, I guess, success breeds success, doesn't it? And people want to get involved and be part of it then. But yeah, I think while the council is an issue in some respects, I think basically we all want the same thing. It's just a matter of how we get there.
1: It's quite surprising that the play on the pitch has overshadowed all the improvements that were made off the pitch as well, and the community feel and involvement. Not sure if we've had as many engaged non-footballing participants in the community of Badgersill and since the last year, and I think that's really encouraging as well. So we've won both on and off the pitch, which is a really good thing for both the club and for the community.
0: Yeah, it's really, really valid point, Courtney. I skipped that one, but yeah, it's back to what you might say the good old days of the clubhouse, when it's, you know, people coming up there and using it for all sorts of functions and local things going on, which is great to see.
2: I think you've really captured the kind of symbiosis of it all. I mean, you're right that I think those early games in the summer, that Tavistock game, you know, when we looked a bit cagey for half an hour and then Albie wallops that one in. But the vibe and the kind of the feel-good factor was, you know, clear to me in the three or four games I've been to this season. There was a kind of lifted, I mean, even though we knew we only had a year or however long the council deigned to give, you know, there was a kind of relief and an outpouring. And do you think that has helped Danny, you know, from the outside in, looking into that dressing room, has the culture, I suppose, infected that dressing room as much as their form has infected the fans?
0: I think there's a bit of both, really. So probably started off with, because there are quite a few squad changes. And all the stuff going on in the background, a little bit of siege mentality, maybe, which is not always a bad thing. It's actually quite often a good thing. And then when the results started to come in, and they were expecting to win each week, the players were expecting to win, management were expecting to win, and the bond between the players has been amazing, and the bond between the players and the supporters has been amazing. So I think it's a kind of snowball effect, really, isn't it? The more people supported, like vocally and social media wise too, that's all feel good for the players, and they want to perform, and they've certainly done so this year.
1: And I would say off the pitch, we really benefited from Danny's leadership.
2: Yeah.
1: I remember the first meeting I went to, I was invited into the changing room to give a talk to the players, and Danny was going through some points about some of the highlights of the season or things he wanted to focus on. And there was two things that stood out. The first was resiliency. We had just come off of all of the heartache of relegation and then the council. But, you know, were we going to bounce back? Were we going to bounce back? And they showed that we could. But not only about resiliency, bouncing back and just picking yourself, dusting off yourself off, but doing it with a winning mentality. So not only are we going to pick ourselves off the ground from where we're going to go out and do our best, and we're going to win. And I felt like we've really won both on the pitch and off of it.
2: I mean, yeah, on Danny, he put out a lovely message on the socials yesterday, I think it was. Does he kind of continue to stagger you guys in terms of just how he goes about it? Obviously, the kind of form has been immaculate, but just the way he kind of engages. And, you know, I think he does go beyond what a manager might otherwise do in terms of that kind of presence around the ground rather than just on the sideline.
0: yeah, his professionalism is on a different level than any manager I've ever worked with over the last goodness knows how many years. The time he dedicates to the club is, you know, it's phenomenal. It's literally daily. We're in communication most days, and he's talking to his players most days, and you know, organising training and so forth. It's literally almost a full time job for him and Simo, I think. And you know, their reward, if you like, is the success on the pitch. But even when things have gone awry, he's always maintained his professionalism. You know, you never have to worry about what he's going to say to an opposition director or what he's going to say in the press or anything like that. There's no firefighting with him, which is a relief after some of my previous encounters. But no, he's amazing to work with, and I can't praise him highly enough, to be honest.
3: It's funny you say that. Sorry, can I just jump in? It's funny you say that, Gary, because 9 or 10 years ago, when I first started at Bradford Town, where Danny was the manager, the chairman there said exactly the same about Danny. He was like the most professional manager at that level that he'd ever worked with. So it's interesting.
0: Yeah, it's different class.
3: Yeah. So it's interesting that you all agree. Sorry, Courtney.
1: No, that was a great point. From my perspective, being my first year here at Froome, he's the only manager I've ever known. So I expect all of them to be like this, and it sounds like they're not. So we are truly fortunate to have him. Of course, he's done amazing work. He's not only professional, he comes prepared every single time, knows the right words to say to encourage all of us, not just as players, and we're really fortunate to have him.
2: And was there a point where you guys thought, this is done, we've sealed it? Was it before the 90 minutes against Shaftesbury, or when did you get the kind of inkling?
0: I had little doubt that we would win the league from probably 2 months ago, really. The form was so great that we could almost slip up significantly and still not get overtaken. And there was no sign of that happening. So I think it was just, for me, it was just like trying to work out which game it would be. I didn't have any doubts we were going to do it.
3: Was it the win against Malvern?
1: Yeah, for myself,
3: that really sort of stamped it.
0: Yeah, I think so. That was, you know, even games where we didn't play particularly well, we were still winning them. And I think when that starts to happen, you know the things are going your way, and yeah, I wasn't concerned at all that we weren't going to win the league.
3: Sorry, Courtney, I cut you off again.
1: Yeah, not at all. From my perspective, you know, my first season here, my first half season here, we were relegated, right? So this was all bonus time for me, extra time, and wanted to enjoy and experience all of it. So the fact that we hadn't clinched it yet was no worrying matter for me, because we were winning, we were doing it well, dominating, as Gary would say. I would say it differently, dominating, right? Our opponents, winning when we shouldn't have won, drawing when we should have lost, and those are key signs of really good teams.
2: Indeed. I mean, we haven't really touched upon the cup either. I mean, the league is the league, but and it's astonishing to get 100 and how many points was it in the end?
0: 102
2: points, and then to follow that up with a trophy. I mean,
0: yes,
2: the first double in 122 years of history.
0: Yeah, and a really good cup final too, like a proper cup final. It was, you know, end to end. Either team could have won it, and quite often those Somerset Cups are pretty tame affairs, but it was a real proper final.
2: Yeah, I mean, to come back like they did, I wish I had been there. Courtney, do you find it more or less difficult? Are you used to it by now, this kind of, you know, almost remote it has to be remote passion, I suppose. I mean, are you still, you know, glued to the Twitter or the radio stream during games?
1: I'm used to it now. And, you know, this is the way it is. But it's more about what's going on live in person than it is about me following from afar. And that'll just make the in-person times that much more valuable.
2: Yeah. I bet. Steve, do you have any burning questions to get off your chest?
3: I don't really know. I'm still reeling from the weekend. You know.
2: What happened?
3: Well, no, just
2: reeling. Reeling in a good way.
3: Reeling in a good way. Yeah, just the the celebrations. And I actually injured my leg playing football on Thursday, and then I didn't feel it at all while I was on my feet all day on Saturday, like taking photos and whatever. And then Sunday, my leg just blown up. But that's just
2: nice.
3: Me.
2: Yeah, exactly. I think riding a cloud.
3: Yeah, yeah.
0: To get like 1,000 in the ground as well for those last two games, you know, it just shows the potential's there. We've got some massive games next season now. We should be getting that and more for league games, which will be incredible. When I first got involved with Free, we were looking at like 120 to 150 wow. people a game. Really? So, and that's not that a long time ago, but not that long in the scheme of things. And the growth in attendance has been superb, but hopefully we can carry that on season.
3: So talking about attendances, we had 1,096 for the Shaftesbury game, didn't we? And then 1,095 for the Porter Centre. And somebody commented like which one person couldn't be bothered getting out of bed? You
0: know?
2: Yeah, James Ollis's brother.
1: I'll admit that I did let someone in through the gates without a ticket. So. Who's your
2: Jaden Nielsen's mother and father?
0: would rather have let it. Yeah,
3: that one person you let in, Courtney, could have been the difference. Yeah.
2: There you go.
3: But
2: 550. Yeah. I think I read somewhere that was the average this season, a game. So I read somewhere that's the highest average attendance since the 60s.
0: Yeah.
2: I mean, yeah.
0: Football was different then in the 60s. You know, we didn't have games on TV every day and every evening. And if you wanted football on a Saturday, you either went to a game or you watched match of the day. That was it. There was no other TV football. So, mm-hmm. yeah, it was attendances were much higher then.
2: It does. I mean, we got into this quite kind of starry-eyed excitement before we got promoted after the playoffs. Having Bath, having Taunton. Taunton stayed up, right?
3: Yeah.
0: Yeah, Taunton stayed up.
2: Chippenham. I mean, yeah, it's going to be... Yeah. It's a Southwest Prem.
0: Yeah.
2: And if you went Southwest.
0: If you went back a few years to think that we'd be in the same league as Bath City and Chippenham, people in Gloucester City, people wouldn't believe it. And then you're in a league above Tiverton, Weymouth... Worcester, you know, those were massive non-league clubs to us 10, 15 years ago. You dreamed of meeting them in a cup tie or something, and going to these proper old grounds, and now we're playing in the league above them. So, yeah, fair play. I don't know the exact stats, but I remember when we were in the Southern Prem before, I said to someone, it might be like 300 teams above us in the country. I can't remember the number, but it's ridiculous when you work out the professional game, National League, South and North. There aren't that many clubs that are a higher standard than Froome next year for a little tidy town. It's amazing.
2: Steve Chuck pointed out that I think Danny was on the group chat, and Danny kind of relayed this to us before a podcast. He said that Froome haven't had a league meeting with Bath since 1905, I think. was our second
0: year in existence.
2: Yeah. Yeah. There have only been four league meetings with Bar in 122 years. So yeah, quite something. And then obviously we did them in the cup, so no doubt we'll do them again. Home and away.
0: Be nice.
2: Yeah. How do you guys, I mean, you've obviously both got your roles. How do you guys kind of go about? Are you going to take a few weeks off, or is it straight into business for next year?
0: Well, we're already dealing with players for next year. Pre-season friendlies, I think we've pretty much got most of those organised now. Still chasing a couple. Speaking to Keynsham last night to organise training to get back there in June. Yeah. We'll be ordering kits. Chasing up the sponsors and renewing those deals. I don't do that personally, but you know, just passing stuff around. There's always something going on. Obviously, Courtney's got the choice of the council to deal with as well. So yeah, there's plenty to still be done, I think.
1: Yeah, that's definitely for sure. We've got some arrangements to finalize with the council, hoping for a positive outcome for both sides that will ensure football and community access to Badgers Hill for generations to come.
2: Nice to hear it. And I mean, talking about kind of community access, obviously there's now going to be a kind of couple of months without any football going on, but what kind of things will be happening? I mean, we've got a World Cup, and presumably the clubhouse is going to be ready to host whoever.
0: Yes, whenever. We've been discussing that. How maybe do some sort of themed evenings and stuff for the World Cup, which we did.
2: Yeah.
0: Maybe 8 or 12 years ago. I'm not sure. We had theme nights and did specific food and that kind of thing, which was really popular at the time. There's all the routine stuff that still goes on, so the bingo and the darts that's restarted up there. Just generally people popping in for a drink. I know some parties booked. So, it's just trying to sweat the venue where we can, really. And I think the more we're open and the more stuff that goes on, the more we'll come back there. It's, getting to people to know that it's there, and the World Cup will be a big draw, hopefully. We can use that to get people in.
2: Yeah, word of mouth. How are your countrymen feeling about the World Cup, Courtney?
1: I think there's a sense of excitement over it being here, but also quite a bit of angst because of the ticket pricing, which is unreachable for most fans. And, you know, we don't have walls around touting here, so the resale prices are extraordinary.
2: Crazy.
1: For example, I won't even attend in person because it's so expensive.
2: Mm. Yeah. And now there must be games in Chicago, right?
1: No games in Chicago, so there's travel as well that's required, yeah.
2: Jeez. That seems a bit of a blind spot, but I suppose it is three countries. The US men's team shaping up?
1: We'll move on to the next question. I don't know.
3: They've got a Leeds player in there. Got a Leeds player in there.
1: At the beginning, there's always hope, right? Always hope, automatically, always hope. Then we'll go from there.
2: How are they doing it? I mean, have Canada, Mexico, and the States all qualified? Or have they all host nations have a spot? I guess it's a massive World Cup this year as well, in terms of teams.
1: Yeah, there's already a spot. I believe all the host nations get a spot.
3: They've expanded it, haven't they, to more teams? Is it like 48 teams?
2: Is it 48 now?
3: Yeah.
2: Rather than 32.
3: Mm.
2: Crazy. So it's one in four countries. But anyway. I think it's 50 days. No. It's less than 50 days now, which is mad. And we still don't know if Iran are being dumped out for Italy.
0: That's a really tricky situation, isn't it?
2: Yes.
0: Our political nightmare, really.
2: It was going to be tricky even before March when he started saying he wouldn't let fans in from certain countries. He wouldn't let anybody in from certain countries, and you know, FIFA. I mean, it is quite telling that Infantino was in the front row of the inauguration and stuff. Anyway, we'd rather.
0: And they gave him the peace prize too, obviously.
2: And then Venezuela and Iran happens shortly after. Anyway.
1: But in many ways, I mean, for me personally, I'm already looking past that into next season for sure, right? What are we doing? Our sponsorship package is going to look like for next season. And making sure we have all of the things from a board side so that Danny can field a successful squad and that everyone can continue to enjoy winning football in Froome, even at the next level.
2: Indeed. We have strayed from BA 11. There we go. Steve.
3: Yeah. Have you run out of questions?
2: I've done some quick fires with these guys. I have, I'm afraid.
3: I haven't really prepared any quick fires, but I know Courtney's a Chelsea fan, so we won't talk too much about that. And Gary, you're a Newcastle fan, are you not?
0: Yeah. Yes, I am, yes.
3: Yeah. Well, see, I don't.
2: It is quite difficult to tell among the four of us which of our clubs have had a worse season.
3: So we've got Newcastle and Liverpool.
0: If David Parry was on, it'd be an easy answer.
3: I was going to invite him on. I should have done. Yeah, we could have taken the mic out of him. Yeah.
1: We love you, David. We love you, David.
3: We do love David, and I love it when David's on the show because he just talks and talks and talks and talks.
0: But, gives you a rest.
3: Yeah. But yeah, no, Tottenham aren't doing very well, are they? No. Bless them. Yeah. Bless them.
1: Well, I've got some quick fire questions for you.
3: Yeah, go on.
1: All right. So this has been, how many seasons have you done this podcast, Steve and Zeb?
3: This is our second.
2: The second, yeah.
3: Yeah.
1: And are you renewing for next season?
3: Yeah, I would imagine so.
2: Agreed terms, yes. Yeah. He does say yes before he agrees.
3: Yeah. Well, definitely the intention. Yeah.
2: I think I'll get my agent to get back to you.
1: Okay. The next question would be: is there a special guest that you haven't had on that you would like to have on for next season?
3: Oh. There's usually like one player each season who we really want to get on, and last season
2: Theo Llewellyn
3: Theo Llewellyn, we haven't had him on, have we? Yeah, and Dan Doddymead kind of evaded us as well. Theo and Dan, we're coming for you. Kyle was always the one that we wanted, and we got him on eventually, and he was brilliant. Brilliant, as you would expect.
2: Yeah.
3: Alan
2: Bull once refused. He did. Having agreed. Yeah. That was a bit of a shame.
3: He did, yeah.
2: Who would we like?
3: Well, he's gone now, and that's unfortunate.
2: Yeah.
3: Because Alan, I don't know if you knew Alan Bull, Courtney, but he was the goalkeeper coach before last season. And he looked. Do you know Frank Worthington? He looked exactly like Frank Worthington, who was like a 1970s footballer.
2: You need to check out like episode. I think it must be about episode 10. Yeah. There's a good Frank Worthington story.
3: Yeah.
2: Anyway.
3: Yeah.
2: But who do we want? Who do we want on?
3: Well, whatever new signing we make, they'll be here first.
2: Yeah.
1: Sounds good. And then, I don't think the league has been finalized for next season for us, but as far as all the teams, or has it? No, there's still playoffs, right?
0: So, there's still playoffs, yeah.
1: Where do you think that we finish next season? Your thoughts?
3: Well, I don't think we'll be relegated. I don't think we'll be near relegation. I think we'll be above that. We're not going to set the league alight, let's be honest. But I think we'll be reasonably safe.
0: Yeah, I'd be happy with kind of 12th or something would be great.
2: That'd be really good. Yeah, did Yates survive? They were quite near the drop zone, weren't they?
0: Yeah, they stayed up. Interestingly, Plymouth Park, they finished kind of mid-table. So that's why I'm thinking that we should be able to get somewhere around there.
2: No, that was quite weird. Or Evesham were very, very on the brink, but I think they
0: just survived. About survived, didn't they?
2: Yeah. So, I mean, that's kind of nice to know. But yeah, I mean, we've said it before, Steve, that we think this team is far superior to probably the one we went into the Premier Division.
3: Yeah, if we can
2: last
3: keep,
2: season, so it's keep the personnel.
3: If we can keep different them mentality, more, I think more or less the together.
2: I think the mentality, as you just said, Gary, seems like a siege mentality. Keep that going, and then I just think our midfield just sounds extraordinarily solid, which I think was kind of lacking, and it was a wee bit flimsy at times in that relegation season.
3: Mm.
2: And you know, if we can keep a Dowling, a bit of Bite, and Gouldy, who they announced today, I think that should be quite good.
0: John Davis to come back as well, hopefully for the season. So that'll be a big boost, psychologically as well as ability wise. He raises everybody else's game around him. So
2: indeed.
1: All right. Do you think there's any other obstacles for a minimum mid-table finish?
3: I think
0: cash, in all honesty.
3: Cash,
0: you always running the danger of your better players getting poached for more money. So, but that's it's the same in every time you go up a league, the same issue, isn't it? In Premier League to Championship, it's just different numbers of zeros on the end. But I think the team spirit means that most of them will stick together and try and do it again, and I think that's massively important, and that helps to attract other guys as well. And Danny's quite smart with his recruitment. He's not going for big money players from other clubs. He's looking at teams around us that have young lads that are coming through and have got a lot of potential, and making them, improving them. Callum is a prime example of that. Harry Lucas as well, another one.
2: But you're so right there, Gary, because I mean, so many of the kind of fulcrums of this side were, like Archie, came in about October of that season, Gould a few months later, Albie, had quite a rough start to life in a Froome shirt, and then kind of clicked into gear as we kind of managed to gain some ground back in that relegation battle. But so many of them came in, and then you're right, I think that recruitment,
0: that's another testament to his ability as a manager. To be fair, he's not, he obviously wants more money, every manager does, but he's not shouting and screaming for more money when things don't go his way. He's he's working hard and getting players that fit the budget and then improving them to improve the side, and that's for a club like us, that's massively important, because most of us that know the local non-league scene could put together a dream team, if you like, with unlimited resources, but that's not reality for 99.9% of clubs, and they need to be smart about how and who they recruit, and that's one thing that they're really, really good at, and I'm sure, I haven't spoken to them, but I'm sure they've got people that they're targeting, or they're going to be targeting in the next after June or whenever it is when they can start talking to players. But it won't be frivolous. There'll be a reason behind that. That player, they'll have a role to fill, and I think it's a massively underrated part of what they do, those guys.
1: No, that's great. And if you're talking to the listeners, what do you tell them as far as to keep the momentum and feeling it for over the summer and getting ready for, just a few months away when we kick off again with our preseason friendlies? What are you telling the listeners?
3: Well, I know over the summer our social media is going to be on fire. So keep an eye on social media, keep an eye on what's going on. Just keep the momentum going and come back in July or whenever we start our pre-season and cheer us on.
0: hopefully the season tickets will be out pretty soon as well. Just tied up with details on those, and there'll be new kits for next season. So another bit of excitement for people.
2: Yeah, I mean, I imagine we'll be kind of gathering again, Steve, maybe a week or two before the first pre-season game. So yeah, it isn't long, is it?
3: Do they
2: normally start kind of?
3: I think there's some plans in June.
2: Yeah.
3: So we're going to have a.
2: So not long to wait.
3: No, we're going to have a little bit of a break, cut a few weeks off, and then we'll be back to build up the excitement again. Yeah.
1: I'll add to that a little bit.
2: Sorry.
1: In saying that every time there's an event at the clubhouse and people attend, that the money spent there is ultimately eventually invested back into the club, as it helps us with all the other things. So when we do have events or matches on in the bar and you come and you were going to buy that drink anyway, why not do it here? And that does eventually flow back into all the other activities at Badgers Hill. That kind of support, even in the off season, really makes a big difference. And of course, we'll have the season tickets in due course and new kit and so many other things, but that kind of support would really go a long way, especially in the summer when there is no football on the pitch.
2: Also a very decently priced pint as well.
1: Yes.
2: Compared to some institutions in food.
1: Definitely. There you go.
3: Come along and buy a pint.
1: I would say, this is my last comment for you all. Steve and Deb, you've been doing this every week for ultimately a very long time. And I want to thank you for your commitment to this and, you know, having Ryan on and Danny on and all the other guests that you've had and coordinating those things. Deb, from afar, Steve, in addition to your duties as volunteer duties as a photographer, thank you so much for all your contribution. It's really appreciated. You're doing an excellent job, and we thank you.
3: It's all right. It's a pleasure. Jeez. Pleasure. I love the club, and I love doing it. So, yeah, it's a pleasure.
2: Hey. Keeps me sane.
3: Keeps you sane, yes. While you're travelling around Malawi.
2: Not that sane, exactly.
3: Yeah.
2: Yeah.
3: There we go. Anyway, thanks for that, Corny. It's lovely. We'll come to a close now, I think, and let you get off and do whatever you need to do. So thanks for Courtney for coming on. Thanks, Gary, for coming on. It's been an absolute pleasure. There we go. That was Courtney Fong and Gary Collinson on the podcast with us, giving their views on our promotion and everything else. How did you think that went, Zeb?
4: I think it's always nice to. I think it's always nice to hear from the kind of non-playing, side of things.
3: Yeah,
4: especially to kind of wrap it up. I mean, you know, we kind of come full circle, especially with having Corny on before that Tavistock game, where kind of nobody knew what quite would happen. You know, who knows if we lose that game, and we didn't look great that first half an hour, as I mentioned. You know, 102 points later, 102 points could have been, you know, 40.
3: Indeed.
4: And Gary quite rightly kind of talked about that siege mentality. But yeah, I think it's nice to kind of wrap up having, you know, we've wrapped up with Danny, we've wrapped up with the big dogs kind of in the stands, as it were.
3: Yeah.
4: So,
3: yeah.
4: It was like a bit of closure.
3: Yeah, and we hadn't had Gary on so far this season, had we? So,
4: I think we might have had him once, maybe.
3: Well, we had him on once last season, didn't we? I don't think we had him on this season. But yeah, it's always nice to get his views because, you know, he's been at the club for years and years and years. And also,
4: he's in that kind of privileged position of, despite not being a coach, I mean, he is dealing with those. Like he is the kind of conduit between almost the boardroom and, I mean, obviously Danny's on the board, but the boardroom and the kind of and the changing room.
3: Yeah,
4: and, you know, he's always traveling with the energy drinks and
3: yeah, exactly. Yeah,
4: he's got good he's kind of got his ears in both camps, I think. Which
3: indeed,
4: is,
3: yeah.
4: Means great perspective on it all. Yeah. And also just very chilled out about it. I loved it how he said he just soaked it up. Yeah. It wasn't like a kind of mad one.
3: Yeah, yeah.
4: It was just sitting there and appreciating it all. I'm kind of envious that he was, that everybody was allowed to do that.
3: It was mad for me. Like when they were doing the trophy lifts and everything, I was everywhere with my camera, like, and then I've got players coming up to me, oh, take a picture. Yeah. Then I've got fans coming up, take a picture, and you know, I love it.
4: The media army. Yeah. Well, I've seen.
3: Indeed, yeah. Don't get me wrong, I love it. I absolutely love it. But yeah, I was very tired by the end of it. Yeah.
4: Yeah, it would have been a long day. I mean, those days are long days anyway. But
3: I normally get to the ground for a game at about 1 o'clock, so I'm there a couple of hours early. This one I was there for 12, so it's even longer, you know. And then staying in the bar afterwards for the presentations and all that sort of stuff. And
4: it's the 10-hour day. Yeah, it's longer than a work.
3: Yeah, yeah. I mean, as I say, you know, I love it. So, you know, I wouldn't change it for the world. But yeah, it was very tiring. And as I said earlier, I hurt my leg on the Thursday, and I hadn't. It was really weird. Like, I hurt my leg and it hurt at the time, but then it sort of went off, and I carried on playing football, and I didn't really notice anything wrong, and then. I was on my feet all day on Saturday doing the photos, and then on Sunday I noticed that my foot had blown up into a massive bruise. I don't really know what happened.
4: You turned it?
3: No, somebody kicked me on the side of the calf. It was a kick on the inside of
4: your legs.
3: Yeah.
4: Chopper Harris.
3: Indeed, yeah. The week before, the same person elbowed me on my arm and bruised my arm. Like the point of the elbow into my arm. I don't know. Perhaps I'm getting too old for it. I don't know. I'm not going to say that.
4: Will that continue over the summer, your football?
3: My football will, yeah. Yeah, we play every week. Good. Yeah, it's indoor six-a-side, so nice. Yeah, we play throughout the year. But I'm having a week off this week because of my leg.
4: Yeah.
3: Probably next week as well. We'll see.
4: Yeah.
3: We'll see. There we go. So, cool. So what a season. I don't know what else I can say about it, really. It was just amazing, like the whole thing. But, yeah.
4: No, chronically malnourished in terms of watching live football.
3: I bet you are. So tell everybody what you have been up to.
4: Well, what have I been up to? I have. Yesterday I made it to the most northerly point in Malawi. So I'd been kind of hitchhiking during a fuel crisis.
3: Wow.
4: Which is, I couldn't really have picked a more stupid time to have done that. But so I'm having to bath on my way. I'm getting kind of wedged in the front seat. Four of us in the front, two seats of a car, and my backpack on my knees. And it's been quite hardcore. I mean, fuel here, I don't know if I mentioned this on the pod, but fuel here, there was a 40% hike in January, and then there was a 35% hike post-Iran.
3: Wow.
4: So they're currently on £3.80. $3.80 a litre.
3: Wow.
4: So I'm having to barter my best in these, you know, cars that are built for 5 or 6 that are holding kind of 10 or 11.
3: Okay.
4: But yeah, I got to the North Point. I've just ended up at this lodge overlooking the lake. It's about 500 metres above, amazing views.
3: Nice.
4: And then I'm planning to take the ferry all the way down the lake, which will be 2.5 days in a cabin.
3: Wow.
4: But yeah.
3: Wow.
4: I'm going to try and go right to the bottom. There's basically a road that goes from the top point to the bottom point, and I want to have covered every single mile, every single pothole on it, and then I'll go to Mozambique.
3: Okay.
4: But yeah, I'm pretty exhausted. I need a few days at this place to kind of recoup. some energy.
3: Yeah, yeah. Sounds amazing. Well,
4: it has been good.
3: I've never done anything like that, so yeah, I'm kind of in awe.
4: Kind of addictive, this African overlanding thing. Yeah. You kind of see why Livingston had to go out 3 or 4 times, malaria-ridden as he was. But yeah, no. So I think I'll be back sometime in end of July, early August. So hopefully, maybe the first game of the season.
3: Yeah, you need to come back and join us. I mean, our media team has grown so large now, but I'm sure there's a space for you.
4: Battalions of them. Battalions.
3: Yeah, I'm sure there's a space for you. You'd be welcomed back with open arms.
4: We need to do one in the flesh, you know. We need to do a live one.
3: Well, yeah, we do. We do.
4: A live one, yeah.
3: Yeah, so I don't really have much else to say. Do you? I mean, I could ask you some football questions if you want, but
4: I want to say thank you to you, because I don't know. I mean, obviously we've missed a few weeks here and there, but it is like a staple of my midweek, and I get a lot out of it. It's nice to, in the insanity of some of the situations I've found myself, it's nice to have some consistency and sanity, and always great to catch up with you.
3: Nice.
4: So cheers.
3: That's all right. It's an absolute pleasure. It's a pleasure to talk to you and listen to your questions that you throw at the players. And I always find it amazing, like, you can come up with these questions when, you know, you're in Africa and they're here, but you're always so on the ball with your questions. It's brilliant.
4: So, true.
3: Yeah.
4: But it's been fun.
3: It has been fun.
4: How long are we going to have off? Four or five weeks?
3: I think so. We've already started announcing some of the players who are staying.
4: I know, they're being very quick on the ball, which I guess is kudos.
3: Which is brilliant, yeah. Well, they obviously want to stay, which is fantastic. But yeah, we'll have a few weeks break, 3 or 4 weeks.
4: We need to, because we've got to make big preparations for number 100.
3: Indeed.
4: Pre-season starts.
3: Yeah, we'll have to work out the weeks and see when that would happen. Make it a special one. There we go.
4: Century.
3: Indeed.
4: Cool.
3: Well, we'll sign off there then, and I'll just once again thanks all of our listeners for listening. Quite often people come up to me at games and tell me how much they enjoy it. Oh, have you gone? Well, Zeb has left us. He's obviously got connection problems in Malawi. So I'll just wrap up. Oh, you are there.
4: I'm sorry, I just came back.
3: That's all right. I was just telling the listeners that you were having connection problems and it disappeared.
4: Yeah, it was ever that.
3: Oh dear.
4: We manage. But yeah, thank you.
3: Fantastic.
4: Everybody who's contributed, interviewed. Come on, in good grace.
3: Indeed. Indeed. So, yeah, I'll just repeat that. Thanks, everybody, for listening. Thanks, Courtney, for coming on. Thanks, Gary, for coming on. Thank you, as always. And, see you next season. Have a good one. Good night.
4: Bye.

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7: 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And just a heads up, this is a pre-recorded show. 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

That was Carmina Burana, O Fortuna, as composed by Carl Orff and performed by the Cleveland Orchestra Chorus. Welcome to Variations on a Theme. My name is Eleanor Talbot, and I'm glad to have your ear. On today's show, we'll explore random stuff. No particular theme, just a nice meander down a random playlist with the odd random fact thrown in. You've just heard Carl Orff's Carmina Burana, a renowned scenic cantata based on 24 medieval poems from a 13th century manuscript discovered in 1803 at the Bavarian monastery of Benedictinburen. Premiered in 1937, this secular masterpiece explores the fickleness of fate, O Fortuna, through themes of love, nature, and tavern life. The poems are thought to be the work of Goliards, educated, impoverished young clerics and students who traveled across Europe. Written mostly in medieval Latin with some Middle High German and Old French, the texts are often satirical, bawdy, and irreverent, focusing on drinking, lust, gambling, and the changing nature.

teacher of fortune. Now, speaking of changing natures, let's start our first set with three songs about the changing face of man versus nature. We'll start with Don't Sit Under the Apple Tree by the Andrews Sisters. That's followed by the Beatles with Mother Nature's Son. And ending the set is Neil Young after the Gold Rush.

You heard in order, Don't Sit Under the Apple Tree by the Andrews Sisters. That was followed by the Beatles with Mother Nature's Son, and ending the set was Neil Young after the Gold Rush. Did you know that to date, just one of the 266 popes to have served the Catholic Church has been British? From history.co.uk. In the wake of Pope Francis' death at the age of 88, the cardinals descended on Vatican City en masse to elect a new spiritual leader of the Catholic Church. After reported four rounds of voting in the conclave, Robert Francis Priest, who took the name Leo XIV, was announced as the first American pope. It was a momentous day for the USA, with their first ever pope drawing them level with the UK. Since the time of Jesus, there have been a grand total 266 popes, but only one was British, Nicholas Breakspear, better known as Pope Adrian IV, ruled the church from 1154 to 1159. Nicholas Breakspear was born in 1100 to a minor cleric named Robert de Camara. When his father decided to become a monk, Nicholas attempted to follow him to St. Albans Abbey, only to be told to persevere longer with his studies. Nicholas instead emigrated to France and joined the monastery of St. Rufus, before long becoming an abbot. His strict discipline and religious zeal caught the eye of Pope Eugene III, who made him Cardinal Bishop of Albano in 1149. Not long after, he was transferred to Scandinavia to serve as a papal legate, where he was tasked with reforming the local church. He made notable progress in doing so. Not only was he responsible for reorganizing how Swedish churches operated, but he is also credited with creating the first ever Norwegian diocese at Hamar. For these deeds, his name is perhaps better known in Nordic countries than it is in his native England. Shortly after returning to Rome from his Scandinavian sojourn, the incumbent pope, Anastasius IV, died. Breakspear was elected by unanimous vote at the first time of asking, which is an extremely rare event in the conclave. Unfortunately for Adrian IV, his tenure as pope was plagued by violence and insurrection. First of all, he was tasked with putting down a rebellion by the anti-papal canon Arnold of Brescia. To do so, Adrian took the unprecedented step of imposing an interdict on the entirety of Rome, which basically prohibited all church services in the city. The Senate responded by expelling Arnold, who was summarily captured, tried, convicted, and hanged. We'll return to the only British pope in just a moment. Up next, Sting with Fields of Gold. That's followed by David Bowie with Sorrow, and ending the set is Adrian Lenker with Evolve.

You heard, in order, Sting with Fields of Gold. That was followed by David Bowie, or David Bowie, depending on how you pronounce it, with Sorrow. And ending the set was Adrian Lenker with Evolve. Returning to the only British Pope. But just as one crisis was averted, another reared its head. Adrian rewarded Frederick Barbarossa for his help in quelling Arnold's uprising by crowning him Holy Roman Emperor. However, Barbarossa was famously a cruel and stubborn man. It wouldn't be long before a rift grew between the two, with the emperor unwilling to recognize Adrian's authority over him. In one particularly memorable scene, Barbarossa refused to grip the stirrup of the Pope's horse as he dismounted. This had been custom for many years, and Barbarossa's deviation from it caused no little friction between the two men. Meanwhile, there were other fires to be put out. The Normans of southern Italy had long been a problem for the church. So when the Byzantine emperor Manuel Comnenus invaded Sicily, Adrian made the bold choice to support him. Although the alliance initially bore fruit, the cracks soon began to show. An arrogant and troublesome Greek commander by the name of Michael Palaiologos caused rifts within the rebel army, and when faced with a huge counterattack by the local Sicilian forces, the hired mercenaries demanded more money. It was not forthcoming. As a result, they deserted in droves. The Byzantine army was soon both outnumbered and outmaneuvered, and a crushing defeat at Brindisi ended the alliance for good. Reeling from this outcome and increasingly harried by Barbarossa, Adrian returned to Anagni, from where he planned to excommunicate the emperor. He never got a chance. On the 1st of September, the Pope suffered a premature death. Contemporary reports suggest he choked by swallowing a fly in his wine, though modern historians believe it was more likely an infection of the tonsils that did for him. While Adrian IV's papacy was characterized by turmoil, he did undoubtedly achieve some progressive policies. Most memorably, he decreed that serfs should be free to wed whoever they wished, without their master's blessing, since marriage was sacrosanct. However, his infamous Laudabilitia ruling probably overshadows any of his good works. This papal bull granted the King of England, Henry II, the title of Lord of Ireland, which was basically used as justification for the invasion and subjugation of the Irish peoples over the next several centuries. While there is some doubt as to whether such a bull even existed, it's entirely in keeping with Adrian's worldview. Looking to the future, it's unlikely that another Briton will follow in Adrian's footsteps. That's in large part thanks to the work of Henry VIII, whose establishment of the Anglican Church caused a split from Rome that has set England, and by extension the UK, on a different religious path by and large. So while there were a handful of English cardinals in attendance at the Vatican, it's extremely unlikely that any of them, or indeed any of their compatriots, will be the subject of white smoke in the foreseeable future. Up next, Michael Ormiston and Candina Valentino. Banner of Victory Medley Part 3 Celebration. That's followed by Baba Mal with Jam Jam, and ending the set is DG Solaris with Breath of the Wind.

You heard in order Michael Ormiston and Candida Valentino with Banner of Victory Medley Part 3 Celebration. That was followed by Baba Mal with Jam Jam, and ending the set was DG Solaris with Breath of the Wind. Ever wondered what Vikings ate? From history.co.uk. The beginning of the Viking Age has been dated back to 793 AD, when Scandinavian warriors known as Vikings raided Lindisfarne. By the end of the 11th century, the Vikings had pillaged many other territories across Europe, earning a fearsome reputation along the way. The Vikings have firmly left their mark on modern popular culture, as evidenced by the abundant Viking-themed TV and film dramas. It's no wonder that many of us are inspired to research what the Vikings were really like. One aspect that doesn't always get enough scholarly attention, though, is the Viking culinary scene. An individual Viking's exact diet would depend on where they spent the bulk of their time. For example, if they were often near the coast or at sea, they would inevitably catch more fish. Vikings based inland were bound to hunt woodland game like deer and elk. Vikings would have two meals a day. The first was called dagmál, meaning day meal, as it was eaten roughly an hour after rising. The second, natmál, was saved for the evening. The evening meal would likely be skaus, a stew of meat and vegetables, with an accompanying drink like ale or mead. As for dagmál, the Viking equivalent of breakfast, this would constitute what was still left of the stew from the previous night. With both meals, cooks could also throw in some fruit, like apples and berries, to literally sweeten the deal. Vikings made their own cheese and butter too, but would need to keep dairy cows capable of providing the milk required. Some Viking feasts could be noticeably larger than others. That's because one point of a Viking feast was for the host to show their wealth. So if they did have more money to spend on food and drink, they weren't going to be shy about actually spending it. The food at a standard Viking feast would usually be familiar Viking fare, albeit a lot more of it. Wealthier hosts were able to offer greater variety, such as the types of meat served. These could be from the farmed likes of cows, pigs, goats, and chickens, as well as game like boars, squirrels, seals, and walruses. Ancient written sources of what the Vikings ate mainly still date from after the Viking Age, so researchers have resorted to studying archaeological remains, like skeletons and cooking utensils, directly from the era instead. Interestingly, these do not always appear to completely back up the written sources. For example, Professor Marianne Videller explained that she struggled to find many porridge remnants in pots dating back to the 1100s. Is it possible that Vikings didn't consume quite as much porridge as previously assumed? Well, it's a question that might have to be left to future research teams. Up next, Donna Regina, Siren Calls. That's followed by Eddie's Brother with Sweet Shop, and ending the set is Count Lasher with Perseverance.

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8: Welcome back to part two of Variations on a Theme, where today's theme is

Olympic Games played out at multiple sites across Lombardy and northeast Italy, we were reminded of some well-known underdogs who graced another winter. You hardly need reminding about the Jamaican bobsled team. After all, we've all seen cool runnings. Theirs was an underdog story for sure. Just not one that ended technically in glory. But medals don't maketh the man. So while the unlikely appearance of a Caribbean outfit in the four-man bobsled event didn't end in gold, silver, or even bronze, there was plenty of spirit shown. Which sounds patronizing, but the sheer fact that the team went from riding pushcarts down the street to competing on the world stage is still quite staggering. In the end, the team crashed before the end and had to carry the sled over the line, but they won pure gold in our hearts. Time for a little national flag waving as we discuss arguably Great Britain's most recognizable Winter Olympic figure of all time. Step aside, Jane Torval. Move along, Christopher Dean. The real star of British Winter Olympics history is the soaring figure of Michael David Edwards, or Eddie the Eagle to give him his proper title. Eddie's story of ski jumping in Canada in 1988 has shades of the Jamaican bobsled team about it. He decided to try out and in the end found himself jumping a British record of 71 meters at the Games. The trouble is, a British record is a British record and unfortunately not anywhere near an Olympic record. It's all about context. Edwards, an upbeat and lovable type that the world took to with glee, finished 58th. Out of 58 competitors. Still, these underdogs had their day and won first place in our fond memories. Up next, Omega Nebula with Adversity. That's followed by Bitbucho Kikwa with Akaluo. And ending the set is Pogo with Opular.

I could have walked.

You heard in order Omega Nebula with Adversity. That was followed by Bibuchko K. Kao with Akuluo, and ending the set was Pogo with Apular. History is filled with bizarre and surprising events. For example, did you know that Cleopatra was Greek, not Egyptian? And she lived closer to the iPhone era than the building of the pyramids. Wow, that blows my mind. Here's some more interesting historical facts that might surprise you. The 10th U.S. President, John Tyler, born 1790, still has a living grandchild as of 2026. Now that's longevity. Speaking of U.S. presidents, Lincoln and Kennedy have striking coincidences, such as both being shot in the head on a Friday in the presence of their wives. Japanese samurai warriors painted their faces before battle to look intimidating and left a hole in their helmets for their souls to escape. I wonder what the collective noun is for a bunch of dictators. Did you know that in 1913, Stalin, Hitler, Trotsky, and Tito all lived in Vienna for a couple of months? Important events in German history have frequently occurred on the 9th of November, dubbed Schicksalstag, or Day of Fate. In 1918, Kaiser Wilhelm II abdicated. In 1923, Adolf Hitler's Nazis attempted the Munich Putsch, and in 1938, they attacked Jews on Kristallnacht. And in 1989, the Berlin Wall fell, all on November the 9th. When the USS Indianapolis was sunk by a Japanese submarine on the 30th July, 1945, survivors were left in the water for 4 days, during which time around 600 men died of exposure, dehydration, and shark attacks. Experts believe it may be the single greatest concentration of shark attacks on humans in history. Wow, some historical facts to muse upon. Up next, 1999 Write the Future and Tiger JK with Yoon Murray Voodoo Boogie. That's followed by Billie Holiday with Swing Brothers Swing. And ending the set is Ina Kamosi with Here Comes the Hot Stepper.

don't stop to diddle daddle. Stop this foolish prattle. Come on, swing me, boys. Swing it, brother, swing. Raring to go, and there ain't nobody gonna hold me down. Say, listen, Bo, hurry up and send me, let me go to town.

You heard In Order 1999, Write the Future with Tiger JK and Yoon Murray with Voodoo Boogie. Sorry, I actually don't know if that's pronounced Yoon or June. It's spelled Y-O-O-N. So if there's any Koreans out there who could help me out, I'd greatly appreciate it. That was followed by Billie Holiday with Swing Brother Swing. And ending the set was Ina Kamosi with Here Comes the Hot Stepper. Say, listen, did you hear about the wig thief who escaped from prison? Police are combing the area to find him. I wondered why the baseball was getting closer and closer and closer. Then it hit me. Where do surfers go for an education? Why, they go to boarding school, of course. Hey! Did you hear about the guy who was addicted to the hokey pokey? He turned himself around. Why are libraries so tall? Because they have many stories, obviously. I love a good dad joke. Up next, Cuadro Gitana La Coja featuring Concha Maya with Fandangos del Abisian. That's followed by Cierto Caracuita with Las Bellas Noches de Margaritia. And ending the set is J. Joseph and Mary with Sarferini.

You heard in order Cuadro Gitana La Coja featuring Concha Maya with Fandangos del Albaicín. That was followed by Cuarteto Caraquita with Las Bellas Noches de Magartía, and ending the set was J. Joseph and Mary with Sa Farini. Well, my friends, that's it for today's random episode. I hope you learned something new today. Playing us out is a new single by Froom duo Sinoba. It's called Little Yellow Roses. We'll follow that with some new material by Bath musical polymath Alex Pester called Yours. After that, we'll hear from Bombino with Azamain Tiladi. And ending today's set is John Iverson with Sands of Taicho, followed by Melanie De Biasio with Afro Blue. Take care, my friends, and stay safe in this world. And keep your mind open to random revelations. Until next time.

0: Coming to the Froome Memorial Theatre in May, Froome Musical Theatre Company present The Wizard of Oz from the 7th to the 9th. 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

Hello and welcome to Froome FM's Live Vinyl Hour. I started it slightly late, so you heard the first 5 seconds of a pre-recorded show. Because, as usual, my shows are as professional as can be. This is the Vinyl Hour, as usual. If anyone's listened to one of my Vinyl Hours before, I just play the records that I've bought between this Vinyl Hour and the last one. So it's always new stuff that I've bought. Some of it does end up on my show, just because I tend to buy a lot of rock music and my show is a rock show. I say, anyone listen to my show, I should probably say who I am. I am Angus Crawley. I do a monthly, supposedly, show on Froome FM called Under the Sun. I say monthly, supposedly, because I did forget this month's. Life gets in the way sometimes. What I've just done, completely without even thinking about it, is taken the needle off of the record where it was lined up exactly where I was about to play the track. So well done me. So I'm not really sure what I'm going to do about this. So what we're going to do is we're just going to drop it there. And hopefully that's the start of this next track, which is called Kırşehir İn Güleri. I think it's Turkish. I will find out after the track.

So that was, I actually think I forgot to say who that was. That was Altin Gun. The album's called On from 2018. And that track, I'm not going to say the name again, it is Turkish. So they sort of blend Turkish folk with psychedelic rock. But they're not, well, they're from the Netherlands, as in that's where they're based, as far as I can work out. But it is definitely influenced by Turkish folk music and the likes. I think it's very good. Yeah, that's all I've got to say on that, really. As usual, just like my actual show, it's not a very factual show. I'm just going to play cool music the like. Next band we have from Berlin in Germany, for those who don't know. This band is called Zahn, spelled Z-A-H-N. This is nuts. It's like really heavy, kind of grimy, grungy rock music, but with random synths in it, but like not like happy, floaty synths, like really dark, like synth. That's the best way I can put it. The track we're playing is Atoll, all one word. And this is their latest album that I believe released about a month ago called Purpur. Those of you who listen to Rebellious Jukebox, a shameless plug, that's someone else's show. Those of you who listen to Under the Sun will know that I played another track off this album on my last show in April. So yeah, this is Atoll.

So that was Atoll by Zahn. Purpur, album released, I believe it was literally April, so not too long ago at all. I think it's awesome. It's just like really heavy, kind of headbanging music, but then there's just like synths and stuff in it. There's tracks heavier than that one. There are also tracks lighter than that one. So that one felt like a good middle ground for me. Right, we are going over to, memory says Gothenburg in Sweden. However, the way I tend to do these things is guess and then check afterwards. So I might be wrong, but I'm pretty sure it's Gothenburg in Sweden. This band is called Hollow Ship. Again, another one I played on my show, but it was one of those, discovered it, thought, oh, this is awesome, bought the album, which quite often happens when I'm making my show. This track is called Magic Mountains. This is the track that made me buy the album. It's not the track I played on my show. Because when I do play, if I do play tracks that were on my show, I do try and play a different track when I do the vinyl hour. Because again, a lot of these I end up playing on my show and go, oh, that's awesome. And feeling like I should buy it. So this is Magic Mountains from their third album. I can't remember the name of it. It doesn't also say on the sodding label. So I will have that for you afterwards. This is Magic Mountains by Hollow Ship.

The album was called Future Remains. Yeah, and I was right. From Gothenburg, that was Hollow Ship. The track was called Magic Mountains. And I just think it's an absolute groove. I just think you can really sort of, I don't know, just, well, if I'm being honest, you can really air guitar to it really well. Next up, we are coming to London. This is a very European show so far, and I believe it's going to stay that way the whole time. We are shipping over to London. In fact, actually, thinking about it, I think every single album I play tonight is from a different country. That was a complete accident, but we're going to stay with it. Yes, so next we are going over to London. This band, again, another one I played on my show, but once again playing a different track. The band are called Green Seagull, and the album is called Smoke and Mirrors. This is one of those bands that you sort of discover and you think they must have been around. They must have been from the 70s, like based on their press photos and guff like that. And then you look and it's like, oh, they released an album last week. That is literally what happened when I found this band. So yes, we're going to play Walking by Green Seagull from their latest album, Smoke and Mirrors. But before we do that, I need to remind you, and I'm going to fail to forget for once, that you are listening to Froom FM, 96.6 FM, and online at froom.fm, and also on any smart speaker near you, though you do have to spell out the word Froom. This is the Live Vinyl Hour with your host for this week, Angus Crawley, who regularly and definitely doesn't miss any under the suns. This is Walking by Green Seagull.

That was Green Seagull, and the track was Walking from their latest album that I believe released like 1 or 2 months ago called Smoke and Mirrors. I've just noticed, I said that we may have a show where everyone's from a different country, and then I've realised the next two are both from Norway. So well done me! You would not believe I have 2 diplomas in the field of music, would you? one of them's music tech, which is even more embarrassing. Anyway, yes, so Norway. Anyone who knows me knows whenever I mention music and Norway, they know what the next word that's going to come out of my mouth is, and it is motorcycle. And indeed, in this case, it is motorcycle. Excuse me. They released an album back in February called The Gaia 2 Space Corps. It's the latest out, corpse as in corporation, not corpse as in like a dead person, I think. Yeah, they released an album. I'll be honest with you, I haven't listened to it that many times because I've just been so blimmin' busy at the moment. But I gave it a quick listen before this show, and while this next track I'm going to play probably isn't representative of the album, I really enjoyed it, and I thought it'd be something a bit different, and it helps me link into the next track, which you'll understand when we get to the next track. Anyway, so this is The Hornet by Motorcycle from their latest album, The Gaia 2 Space Corps.

That was The Hornets by Motorpsycho from their latest album, The Gaia 2 Space Core. Thank you to Alfie, my partner, who's listening at home, that tells me I was pronouncing it like an idiot. Though she will want me to tell you that that wasn't her words, that's my words. And that it's a French word that means like body in a sense of like multiple people, I think. So in this context, it means a military type thing. I don't know, but I said it wrong, so I'm now saying it correctly. So that was from their latest album, The Gaia 2 Space Core, which you should absolutely listen to. Fantastic album. As always, they never, ever miss a beat, do Motorpsycho. Right, next band, also from Norway. This is Juni Harbel. She is a singer-songwriter. And to be honest with you, this is the only track in the show that isn't really rock music, and it kind of felt best to put after the Motorpsycho one, because the Motorpsycho-y one was kind of a bit more laid back. After this, we've got some real, real juicy stuff coming up. So yes, this is Juni Harbel, and the track is called I Can't Remember, which is really annoying, because I think it's called Wait to See. I'm going to have to go check. Very professional show. It's called I'd Like to See It from her latest album that released a couple weeks ago. I'm having to read the spine. Evergreen in Your Mind.

So unfortunately, I played the wrong side. I was supposed to play track two on side one. I played track two on side two. So that was not I'd Like to See It by Junie Harwell. That was Stand So Still by Junie Harwell. I must say, I enjoyed it just as much as I do I'd Like to See It, despite it not being the track I thought it was. So I was going to go straight into the next track because the jarring contrast would have made me laugh to no end. But instead, I'm just going to introduce it. This is Marijuana Nauts Theme by Sleep from their latest album, The Sciences.

Marijuana's theme by Sleep from their, I guess, their latest album. It's nearly a decade old now. The Sciences. Sleep, classic stoner rock band. They've been doing it since the 90s. They're one of the sort of pioneers. Matt Pike, who's the main guy, he's sort of known as the grandfather of stoner rock, I guess. I don't know, really. I never really got into Sleep much. I really enjoy that album, but their early stuff, I don't know. It doesn't really, I don't enjoy it in the same way that I enjoy some of the other early stoner rock stuff. But, I mean, it's by no means bad. It's just I think I have choices that I'd pick first. Right, we are going over to Wales. This next band, my partner, once again, introduced it to me. And it's just brilliant. The album is in Welsh, and I did check how to pronounce it. But not only can I not pronounce it, I can't remember what it's called. So, once again, I'm going to have to run over to the table and get the album cover. So this is their first album from 2015, called Knoweth Ac Anoeth, which I think it means like live or death or something like that. Someone who cares will correct me. And the band in question is Mammoth Weed Wizard Bastard. So this is from their first album. This is the first track called, it's in French, so excuse me, Les Paradis Artificiels. Sod it, that'll do.

Well, that was a bit of an epic, wasn't it? That was Mammoth Weed, Wizard Bastard. That might be the right order. And the track was a French name that I'm not saying again from the album. I've been told it's possibly Noik. Oh, for God's sake, hang on. Jesus, I'm destroying the studio. Mammoth Weed was a bastard. I've been told it's Noith Ak Anoith, which means naked and stupid or something like that. Yeah, absolute epic. I think it's fantastic. Well, anyway, that's the end of the Vinyl Hour. As unprofessional as always, but you know, what else do you expect when it's me doing it? We are ending, and I'm going to have to waffle a bit because this next track is only 51 seconds long and I want it to go right to the end of the show. So I've got 30 seconds of waffle to do. So thank you for listening to the Live Vinyl Hour on Froome FM. There are loads of great shows on Froome FM at the moment. We've got new ones coming through. We've got people stepping up, making more shows. It's a really good time. So I should probably say, if you want to get involved, if you're listening to this and you want to get involved, please do. We are always looking for members. We have a great community of like-minded people who just want to share great music. Right, anyway, this is Necessary Death by Insect Warfare, and this is going to close out the Vinyl Hour for this evening. Thank you for listening, and see you, well, I won't see you again next week, but someone will, for their version of Vinyl Hour.

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9: Hello and a very warm welcome to Shout Out. I'm Andy Shilton.
10: And I'm a blank long line. On today's show, he made headlines 9 years old, now 22. Henry Patterson takes us ahead of his talks to us ahead. You're spelling, Mr. Shilton, debut album Broadway maybe.
9: You know, you've only read that four times while you've been sat there. And it's Eurovision season, usually the time when the LGBT community come together and shine with the light. But what's your take on it this year?
10: Or today?
9: Right here on Shout Out.
11: Bum, bum, bum.
9: Hey, has Lara been giving you lessons in the last week?
12: Oh, if you listen back to the many, many months, one does love to do a ba-bum, bum, bum.
9: Yeah, well, I mean, she was with us last week.
12: Yeah,
9: wasn't she?
12: She was, she was, and she, it was ba-bum, delightful.
9: Ba-bum, bum, bum.
12: Yeah.
9: So, how are you? Are you, are you back on Evra form? I did notice when Lara was there, you go very quiet.
12: Well, Lara has a lot of very positively wonderful energy.
9: Oh, yes,
12: very true. And, you know, I feel like, you know, I'm in this space more, and sometimes I have to just, you know, bow out, you know, and give up the stage for other people.
10: That must be very difficult Hello. For you.
9: You don't do it for us.
12: Nah. Just for the ones I like. Just kidding. No, I'm good, thank you. Quite warm up here.
9: It is, yeah. But, although it's not particularly warm outside yet. I am hoping the weather's going to change soon.
12: Yeah.
9: Although if it's sunny and cool,
12: we have
9: by
12: had
9: the time
12: many
9: we get
12: a gust
9: for Pride, we'll be quite happy because it was very hot last year, wasn't it?
10: Talking of Pride, we got a statement from Pride.
9: Yes,
10: there's been an awful
9: lot happening this week. If you haven't seen social media, there's been all kinds of things. But we will fill you in full later on in the show when we've got a proper slot for it. We won't cover it in the minute and a half we've got at the moment. So,
10: that's quite true,
9: yes,
10: Andrew.
9: It is. Yes.
10: Well noticed.
9: Yes, Stephanie. So, in case you're wondering why she said, and I'm blank line, it's because she didn't tell me who was co-presenting, so I just put a space. You know,
10: well,
9: I mean, these people who don't prepare.
10: I like to let you choose these days, you know, so you feel relaxed and chilled with the person that's sitting right next to you.
9: You scare me.
12: Oh, wow.
10: Wow.
12: We have an omission.
10: Yeah. Do you know my ex-manager, AstraZeneca, said that to me one day.
12: Anyone else?
10: I was in for an appraisal.
12: For three?
10: He said, Steph, do you know something? He said, you scare me. I said, what?
12: You're only scary when you're very slightly intimidating, which is when you do like that deadpan face. Oh, hang
9: she
12: on, that's
9: that
12: all the
9: so
12: time.
9: She does that so well, doesn't she?
12: Wow. Yeah, whereas Terry, there is nothing scary about Terry. So who is sat to my left?
9: Terry, where the mics go off.
12: Oh, I mean, I have, but the listeners. The listeners haven't. Yes. Yeah, the Terry, the listeners, the Terry that you hear.
9: He sounds all placid on the radio.
12: It's not the Terry we know.
10: Oh, you should hear what he says in the car.

0: Yeah, it's a really good lineup this year. It's going to be really good fun, I think.
1: And, Sister Sledge, yeah.
2: Yes, they're very good, aren't they?
0: Oh, yeah. Fine. Yeah.
2: Now, talking of nice voices, the lovely Henry Patterson.
3: Yeah, it was amazing. He did some work with the BBC, as you'll hear. 4 million people listened to that because it was a BBC news podcast with Laura Koonsberg, and he was helping them. All detail will follow right now.
2: Mm, and we've got a song of his coming up as well. So,
3: we have, yes. From his new album.
2: Yes, if you're not listening on the podcast, because we have to edit it out for that. So you'll hear a little bit. But he's got a really nice voice, so you know, go back and listen to it live.
3: Our next guest for Shout Out started at a very young age, only 9. But I bet, Henry, you started a lot earlier than that. When's your first memories of singing into that hairbrush?
4: Oh, my goodness. Well, I think, well, first of all, thank you so much for having me. I think my first memory singing on stage was probably at a talent contest when I was on holiday. In the middle of July, we went on a summer holiday, and I think I decided to sing because it was the only thing in my repertoire. I decided to sing Last Christmas in the middle of July, which, you know, that's just what happens, really. But I remember that fondly as the first time, and I got, you know, afterwards the audience decided to applaud, and I thought, oh my goodness, you can get applause for this? And I think I kind of caught the bug quite early on of just wanting to sing.
3: So was 9 years old your first actual performance in public?
4: Well, I performed for a while, you know, school plays, etc. I remember when I was about 7 or 8, my school did a production of Annie. And my teacher, when he gave me the script, because I was fairly rebellious at school. I mean, not in like a terrible way, just in a musical theatre way. And I remember my teacher, when he gave me the script, he came up to me and he went, "We're giving you this role, but we can take it away."
3: Oh,
4: it's the most brutal. It was the most brutal introduction to the world of showbiz. But then after that, I went on to had a kind of slightly strange beginning of my career, where I ended up starting a business and then did some public speaking around the world. So performing kind of took a slightly different route for me there, because it turned into public speaking and then eventually circled back around into theatre.
3: Mm. So did you start off in amateur dramatics and then, you know, after the school play, that is, and then work your way up? Because you're about to drop a new album, aren't you?
4: I am, yes. So it was very strange, my kind of entrance into musical theatre, because I always had such a passion for it. It's always been a kind of huge, huge love of mine. And it wasn't really until COVID, during the 2020 presidential election, where I started to kind of treat it as a career. It was such a strange way to get into theatre. Because no one really had anything better to do in COVID, I found myself glued to the news and listening to the circus of US politics in 2020, and found myself writing musical theatre parodies based on the events happening in America. And those eventually got picked up by the BBC Americast, which at the time was hosted by Emily Maitlis and John Sopel. And then basically ended up getting 20 million views on TikTok, which was wild and just kind of mental to be singing all that jazz as Joe Biden or, you know, some kind of other US political figure. But it kind of started this strange trajectory of finding a place in musical theatre, and fast forward, you know, 4 or 5 years, and now I'm about to drop Broadway Maybe, my first album.
3: Wow, that's what an incredible journey. And it looks as though it took you by surprise as well.
4: It did.
3: Yeah. Now, tell us a little bit about your album you've got coming out.
4: Absolutely. So it's called Broadway Maybe. We were very lucky to record it at Abbey Road Studios in March. So, I mean, just a crazy historical studio to record it in. And the kind of general concept of the album, it's musical theatre as you've never heard it before. So we've kind of repackaged a lot of songs that I feel people would be quite happy never hearing again, because they're so iconic, but, you know, we've heard them a lot of times. Songs like I Know Him So Well from Chess, songs from Annie, I Could Have Danced All Night,

0: West Side Story, loads of songs that people are so familiar with. But we've changed the kind of packaging, we've changed the vehicle, and between myself and my incredible musical director, Lee Stamford Thompson, we've rearranged these songs in a slightly jazzy contemporary setting. So it should be a really fresh way for people to experience musical theatre.
1: Now, is it all solos with you, or have you got like a backing choir or backing singers?
0: It's just solos with me for this first one. I have an incredible band working with me. And that's kind of been the beauty of it, because we've taken on some songs. Like I mentioned, we did I Know Him So Well, which is famously a female duet. And we've turned it into a male solo, which is so... felt so strange when singing it for the first time. And to be honest, whilst I was in the recording booth, and you know, you get to the chorus and you go, wasn't it good, and all you want to do is, oh, so good, and you know, you just want to keep on doing the other line.
1: How did you work that out? Did you sing to yourself? Did you do both parts, or did you have to change the lyrics?
0: So the wonderful thing about the album, and why I really love it, is we've changed zero lyrics for the most part. So for all songs other than one, and I'll get to that one in a moment, but all songs other than one, we've kept them just as they are. And that's, my musical director Lee is just so talented at making that work. So we kind of bent the rhythm a little bit in I Know Him So Well, so where that overlap happens, it can be done as a live solo. So it's not being overdubbed, it's just, you know, we've just slightly bent it so it all fits. And the amazing thing is, when you do that, it makes it sound like an entirely new song that was written that way. So I'm very lucky to have the team I do. But the one lyric I did change, which we're the first people to get permission to do this, which is wild, is In My Life from Les Mis. The writers of Les Mis very kindly gave us permission to kind of tweak a few lyrics in the song. And we're the first ever cover of that song on an album. So I'm really excited to
1: Henry, that's quite incredible, isn't it?
0: Oh, thank you.
1: Yeah, very incredible. And to be able to record where the Beatles started to record as well, Abbey Road, their own studio.
0: It was such a strange experience. I mean, I kind of walked in thinking, I don't deserve to be here. I'm not good enough to be here. And you walk around the building and you just get such an amazing sense of the history, and the team there are so lovely. They have really good food as well. That's one thing I want to shout out.
1: Did you do the zebra crossing walk?
0: You know, the day of the recording, my band all did it. I did not do the zebra crossing walk because I was just so locked in. I was so in the zone that I didn't really think about it, which is kind of tragic, but I'll probably go back and do it at some point.
1: Well, for your second album, I guess you'll be going back to Abbey Road, then you can do it then. But don't forget, because that is a special moment in there, that photograph.
0: I will do it for album two. You've got my word.
1: Now, let's go on into the future. Now, I'm taking it that this album's going to be really successful for you, because your career seems to be quite magical from a very young age.
0: Right now, the album's still technically the future because it's not out just yet, but May the 15th. So once that's out, I mean, it's going to be a good few months of just kind of spending time with the album being out in public, which I'm really excited to share with people. And then following that, I've got a series of live shows coming up this year. We have one with an incredible big band on the 4th of July, which we're going to play all of the album arrangements at Pizza Express Live Soho. And we're going to be playing all of the album with a big band, which I'm so excited for. We have some concerts in December with the album as well. But the ones I'm most excited for, and these are all happening at the Crazy Cox, is a new series I've been working on called House Seats, which is a kind of musical theatre talk show. And where I'll be sitting down with some of the West End's biggest stars and talking to them about their career and singing through their career. And we did our first show with Ian McIntosh a few months ago, who's currently playing Jean Valjean in Les Mis. And we just had the most amazing response. And so we've decided to bring it back for two more shows in September and November of this year. So I can't wait to bring those back.
1: Wow, how exciting is that?
0: I'm very much looking forward to it. And the guests haven't been announced yet, but watch this space, because we have some amazing people coming on.
1: Okay. Now, some personal things. What is your favorite show tune ever?
0: Oh my goodness, what an evil question that is. Wow. Okay. I favorite show tune ever. I mean, I've been kind of obsessed recently with the newest cast recording of Sunset Boulevard, so the Nicole Scherzinger one, and the one that I'll probably have on repeat, and the one that weirdly I've been playing at the gym recently is With One Look. Which, when do you ever play With One Look at the gym? Now, I guess, but that's probably one of my faves. But it's so hard to pick. I mean, there are some soundtracks that are just unbeatable. You know, West Side Story is such a classic. Miss
1: Oh, my
0: Saigon.
1: favorite West Side Story. In
0: Absolutely.
1: fact, that was the first movie I ever saw when I was 8 years old.
0: Was it really?
1: Yeah, it had a huge impact on me. So, do you like the old movies like My Fair Lady, South Pacific, and
0: I love all of them, and you know, they're such incredible. Look, in my opinion, I don't think musicals are written like that anymore, and I think it's such a shame. And hopefully, there'll be some resurgence of some of those beautiful soaring melodies from those old shows. And what I really am thrilled about, and actually the love for those old shows and those old movies, is kind of what brought on the set list of the album. Because when I was doing some of my shows in London last year, and I would sing lots of these songs from old musicals and golden age movies, and I would sing them, and then young people, I remember one interaction in particular where this 19-year-old kind of Essex footballer came up to me. He must have been at the wrong show, but he came up to me, and he said, "That what on earth was that song that you sung at the end there? I mean, that was just so beautiful." And it was I Could Have Danced Tonight from My Fair Lady, and I was like, "Oh, it's this song." He was like, "Wait, that was musical theatre." And I went, "Yes, absolutely." And I think that's what's so refreshing about being able to repackage and repurpose some of these older songs, is they're going to reach a whole new generation of people who might classically think they don't connect with musical theatre because it has a stigma or it has whatever. But actually, when you look at, you know, something like West Side Story, as you said, I mean, it's not a so many people will be able to connect to that. And I think it's wonderful that hopefully a new generation of people are going to find it.
1: Yeah, maybe that could be your next project, Henry.
0: Who knows? Who knows? Something's coming, as they say.
1: Yeah, that is my favorite from My Fair Lady as well. I Could Have Danced All Night. It's just something about that joy in her as she spins around in that old house and gets dragged upstairs for a bath. And
0: Yes, well, you're going to enjoy track two on the album then.
1: Oh, yeah, I really can't wait. I can't wait. Now, before we go, Henry, can we have your social medias and the website where people can follow you? And obviously the track's going to be available absolutely everywhere.
0: Hopefully. My social media, so my Instagram is at the Henry P, and it's the same for TikTok as well. And then to get the album, you can pre-save and pre-order the album. We have it on all formats, streaming, CD and vinyl. The vinyl is wonderful, and if you don't have a record player, it makes a good coaster. At bwaymaybe.com.
1: A ghoster, a sacrilege, Henry.
0: Honestly, some of my friends were like, "I'm going to buy one, but I don't have a player. I'm just going to look at it." I went, "It can collect some dust or something,
1: Yeah.
0: you know."
1: I got Cilla Black on original 7-inch behind me from the
0: Oh
1: 60s, one of my favorite tracks. But
0: wow,
1: yeah,
0: very
1: it's
0: nice.
1: absolutely not used as a coaster.
0: Well, that's well. Now I know someone won't be using it as a coaster. That's good. That's.
1: Henry Patterson, thank you so much for joining us on Shout Out, and I can't wait to listen to the album, and good luck going forward.
0: Thank you for having me. It's been a pleasure.
2: Shout Out. LGBT radio for you.
3: Okay, Henry, whenever you're ready.

0: The lovely Henry Patterson there with I could have danced tonight.
1: Released
0: My Fair Lady.
1: Right, what's the date on Thursday evening? And for most of our stations, we're on Friday.
2: Well, tomorrow's the 14th.
1: So it's released on the 15th. Yeah. Fair
2: Super
1: folk.
2: Super duper. That was beautiful. Ooh. Absolutely loved it.
0: Yeah, what a lovely voice. Really
2: nice. I love musicals. Beautiful voice.
0: Yeah, I haven't seen My Fair Lady in years. So, anyway, we have a little bit of a change of tempo coming up because after the news, I've got some of the Eurovision ones.
2: Ooh.
0: I know it's very divided this year, but it's still happening.
2: Yes, but there are still people who enjoy it, and there are listeners out there who would like to hear it. So that's what we're here for.
0: Yes,
2: okay?
0: But don't turn us off if you hate it. It's only for 1 week, I promise.
2: All right.
0: You know. So are you watching it? We're kind of going internet feature a little bit, but are you going to put it on in the background?
2: Yes, I will watch it. I won't be watching it like I did many, many years ago.
0: Last year we had a party at mine, didn't we?
1: Yeah.
2: Was that last year before? Was that last year?
0: Last year, yeah. Glitter everywhere.
2: Well,
0: yeah.
2: To be honest, Andy, if you put on a shindig, I'll be there for the shindig.
0: Yeah.
2: So,
0: I don't think many people watch the TV. They're listening
1: It's just a shame that it's going to be a bit flat, isn't it, because of the protests and the country's pulling out.
2: It's because they've made some interesting decisions. I'm not going to share my political opinion, but interesting decisions have been made by
0: you. Well, I'll tell you what, after the news, I will play our entry, which is by Look Mum, No Computer.
2: Are you singing it?
0: No.
2: Oh, not Shouts entry. I'm just kidding. The UK.
0: It's called Eins Frei Drei. 250-1 are the odds.
2: Wow.
1: Whoa.
0: We're
1: that
0: currently
1: much,
0: 19th, they reckon we're roughly going to come somewhere.
2: So we're going to win then?
0: Yeah. Although, bless him. I don't know if you saw the news, but his other half has just given birth, literally, like in the last few days. And he's out there in Vienna to do Eurovision.
2: Something. Congratulations.
0: So, anyway, should we get some news headlines?
2: Go on then. Why not?

0: Peter's shout-out news. Welcome along.
1: Progressive groups, networks and charities have begun to sift through the wreckage of the local English elections, which took place on May 7th, along with the polls of the Scottish and Welsh devolved parliament. Zach Polanski's leadership of the Green Party saw the party surge by picking up left of enter votes that would otherwise have gone to the unpopular Labour Party. Mr. Polanski is both gay and Jewish and is the first gay leader of a major political party since Adam Price of Plaid Cymru. Plaid did very well at the Welsh Assembly elections, becoming the largest single party. On its 100th anniversary year, Plaid has now had a chance to forward the radical policies, including a firm commitment to LGBTQ+ freedom that has underlined its development over the last half century. Green Party Deputy Leader Mothin Ali told left-wing weekly newspaper Socialist Worker why the party's message appealed to people. "We are the only party talking about the cost of living crisis and the message cut through," he said. "Affordable housing, rent controls, higher taxes for the wealthy, all over the country, it is a message that resonated. The two-party system is dead. It is now Greens versus Reforms UK. Reform UK, my apologies. That means we have to bring people together to defeat the far right and their divisive hatred." The Reform Party gained over 1,000 seats in the English county and city council elections and was arguably the overall winner. They have some prominent white gay men on their portfolio, but few people in the LGBTQ+ movement believe that Reform will bring about positive change for our community. Rather, they will slash funding for equalities and diversity projects and charities and normalise right-wing discourse. Unison, the public sector trade union, wrote in its U Bulletin for Activists that where Reform councillors have been elected, already people are more cautious about raising equality issues such as pronouns or sponsorship of Asian Melis or African issues. "Over the coming weeks, we shall continue to focus on the new shape of politics and see how it's impacting LGBTQI+ communities."
0: The Women's Health Consortium, an alliance of dozens of women's organisations, and All Out, the LGBTQIA international human rights group, have joined forces to expose an agenda behind a family values conference together in Africa, which distorts African traditions with fundamentalist missionary extremism. In a press release, All Out and the Women's Health Consortium say in early June, Ghana will host a major conference on so-called African family values. It's presented as a gathering of African parliamentarians defending their culture and sovereignty, but it isn't. Behind the local faces and the sovereignty language, two foreign operatives are importing an anti-rights agenda into the continent. We name them as Sharon Slater of Family Watch International and Henk Jan van Schothorst of the Christian Council International of the Netherlands. Now, this is not the first time. Since 2023, Slater and van Schothorst have thrown African MPs to Entebbe, trained them in their agenda and sent them home to sponsor legislation. The Anti-Homosexuality Act in Uganda and the Human Sexual Rights and Family Values Bill in Ghana, all of it was funded from abroad, dressed up as African values. This time the stakes are even higher. The conference is designed to produce a draft charter that Slater and van Schothorst intend to submit to the African Union, a document that would enshrine discrimination against LGBT+ people across the continent. Ghana's democratic credibility is being used to give it legitimacy. But Africa is watching. A petition to say, we know who funded this, we know whose agenda this is, and we will not let it happen in our name, is now online. All individuals and groups wishing to register their horror at what is planned at the conference can sign the All Out petition at their website, allout.org.
1: Stop Funding Hate, the lobby group that persuades advertisers to question advertising campaigns in hateful newspapers and on right-wing TV networks, says that after lobbying, Britain's broadcast regulator is no longer letting the transgender critical station GB News get away with bias any longer. A spokesperson for Stop Funding Hate reported, following months of pressure, Ofcom has finally opened an investigation into GB News over a notoriously one-sided interview with Donald Trump in November. This comes after Stop Funding Hate submitted a detailed complaint, and after more than 1,000 of us wrote to our MPs urging them to help fix Ofcom, Britain's dysfunctional broadcasting regulator has repeatedly refused to uphold its rules in recent years and has seemed especially reluctant to investigate or sanction GB News. With a new Ofcom chair now in place, today's news that the media regulator is investigating GB News may be a sign that things could at last be starting to go in a better direction. However, it's also clear there's still a lot of work to do before Britain has a broadcasting regulator that is fit for purpose, so it's vital that we keep up the pressure. If you want to find out more about pressuring Ofcom to sanction GB News and similar networks, visit allthews.stopfundinghate.info/get-involved/take-action-Ofcom.
0: Thanks, Ez. Now, finally, this Saturday night is the annual festival of campery and costume that is the Eurovision Song Contest. Sometimes described as the gay FA Cup, the Grand Prix of Musical Madness takes place this year in Vienna. It will be broadcast by public service broadcasters across Europe, including BBC One in the United Kingdom and RTE One in Ireland. The European Broadcasting Union, which puts it on, says broadcasters from 35 countries will be participating in the 2026 contest. Bulgaria returns after a three-year absence. Romania returns after a two-year absence. And Moldova returns after 1 year. On the other hand, Iceland, Ireland, the Netherlands, Slovenia and Spain, all of which participated last year, have opted not to take part in protest at the inclusion of Israel in the context of the Gaza war, as well as the Israeli government's attempts to influence the results in previous editions of the contest. This marks the largest boycott in the contest's history since 1970. So, grab yourself a few vegetarian canapés, pour a glass of organic wine and settle in on Saturday from 8pm to watch the spectacle unfold.
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0: That's your entry for this year's Sci-Fi Drive. I look, mum, new computer.
1: Yeah. It's very interesting.
0: Yeah.
2: Steph, is that code like, for... What?
0: Do you like it?
2: It's awful.
0: So does that mean he's got more of a chance for us winning?
2: Yeah.
3: Yeah. Absolutely.
1: Well, potentially.
2: Potentially.
1: Who was it that we heard the other day and I thought, yeah, I like that? Was that on yesterday's?
2: It was on Martin Spalace's Nostalgia on Tuesday morning.
1: There was something played. I can't think what country it was, and I thought, I like that.
0: I wonder if it... Because the odds-on favourite is Finland.
1: It might be Finland,
0: with Lichen Hythin, I think is how you say it. I'm not Finnish, so I don't know. But it basically means flamethrower.
1: It might be that one,
0: It is the odds-on. Would you like to hear a bit?
1: Go on, then.

0: very powerful song.
1: I absolutely love that.
2: I like that one.
3: Yeah. A bit of techno kind of style.
1: Yeah, and the violins just incredible. Yeah.
0: So, but yeah, that's the old song one. I quite like the Greek one. I don't know if you've heard that yet.
1: Is it Tuesday? It French? are they singing in French?
0: You're spoiled. No, they're singing in Greek, funnily enough.
1: Oh, sorry. Of course. I knew that.
0: They are actually the second odds on to win. The song's called Furto, which is Greek for bring it. And it's all about, he's actually quite a well-known pop star over in Greece. And he basically went from having, you know, quite a poor background to obviously making loads of money through music. So this is all about him kind of like repeating the same and supporting his mother and family. And the song, I won't read out the lyric, but basically they're all about, I want this and I want that and blah, blah, blah, you know, and it's like, bring it kind of thing, which in Greek is fertile. So have a listen to this.

0: see what I mean? It's a bit kind of like, I saw you doing the dancing there, a bit techno, isn't it?
1: I didn't like the first bit. It's the sort of thing you'd hear in a nightclub, isn't it, when you're out your brains on something.
0: I wouldn't know.
1: Well, I wouldn't either, but I've seen people.
2: Like, yeah, people that take it too much sherbet dab.
3: I do love a dib dab before a night out. I mean, the old 90s nostalgic lollipop and sherbet, but that is a great song. I heard that far too early in the morning.
0: Are you noticing a trend?
1: What's the trend? Playing that at 9 o'clock.
3: It was too early.
0: That way you were, wasn't it? So now, to give you a bit of background, five countries have actually pulled out of this year's Eurovision: Spain, Ireland, the Netherlands, Slovenia, and Iceland. All of them obviously citing that they can't justify Israel competing given the war in Gaza and the humanitarian crisis. Past winners have also returned trophies, believe it or not. Nemo, Conchita Wurst, Johnny Logan. Some fan sites have suspended coverage. Some fans report even being confronted at venues. You know, it's got quite that. And after the issues with Israel and voting last year, because the government ran a vote promotion.
1: Yeah, that was very odd.
0: Didn't they? This year the EBU have halved the max votes from 20 to 10. I didn't even know you could vote 20 times.
1: Yeah, it's
0: I don't
1: crazy,
0: even think to do it once.
1: Yeah, yeah.
0: And they issued a formal warning to the Israel's broadcaster a few days ago. So
1: I don't blame them pulling out. It's and for I don't blame people not watching it.
0: No,
1: it's,
0: but on the plus
1: it's
0: side,
1: very stressful for what now we must stress that it's not the Israeli people that are doing this. It's their government that are
3: doing this.
1: And they've killed thousands of innocent civilians just to get Hamas. Now, I haven't got time for Hamas or Hezbollah because they're just gangsters. But
0: she says,
1: for Israel to be doing what they were doing, it was, you know, it's a genocide. And I don't get how a country can do that when their history, and we look back to the Second World War, I don't understand it. I really don't. I'm confused.
0: But on the other side of it, I mean, Eurovision has always been billed as being apolitical, and the whole point of it was after World War II to bring the EBU have said that Israel's participation is in line with the rules. That's probably the biggest.
1: But I think their argument is they threw Russia out for invading Ukraine.
2: Does seem to be slightly inconsistent.
0: Some countries, including Germany, reportedly threatened to withdraw if Israel were banned. So some people do feel very strongly the other way.
1: Yeah.
0: And whatever you say, the Vienna final sold out in 14 minutes. It's the fastest ticket sales ever.
1: Don't you think, though, there's a lot of polarisation on this planet currently?
0: Yeah.
1: And most of it's
0: and
1: coming out of the orange bimbo in the States.
2: A himbo.
1: He is causing so much anger, especially against the LGBTQ community, but also people of colour are taking a hit. He's just tearing the world apart.
2: Well, he's also alienated some of his own supporters. I mean, the
3: loads
1: he
3: of
1: has
2: that
1: now.
2: Picture of him as Jesus of Nazareth has really upset
0: that went down very badly,
2: a lot of conservative
0: it?
2: Christians who are just like,
0: that's why you don't give an old president access to AI. Yeah. But what was funny is the rest of the world also have access to AI, so I don't know if you saw any of the memes that went afterwards.
1: The Iranian Lego ones. Wow.
0: Yes. Yeah, was funny. So anyway, whichever way you feel about Eurovision, boycott it this year or enjoy it or just have it on in the background, you know, I mean, it was this time last year we were all going, it's something that brings us together, and it is very well known for bringing the community together.
1: Yeah.
0: As a side note, if you don't want to watch this year's, the one from, I think it's 1974, where ABBA won with Waterloo,
2: they did indeed,
0: you can watch on BBC iPlayer.
3: Amazing.
0: So if you don't want to watch this year's one, you can watch that. It's worth a look, because back then there was about 8 or 9 countries, far less countries entered than
2: about 12 or 15.
1: I think Ireland TV
2: is
1: playing back-to-back Father Ted's.
0: Oh, really?
2: Are they really? Well, RTE?
1: Yeah.
2: They're not broadcasting. I heard they were, so I stand corrected.
1: Yeah, as far as I know, they decided not to go with it. Yeah, well, that leads us into the Bristol Pride and
2: the
1: kerfuffle that's happening there, which is so sad.
2: Do you want to take up the story, Steph?
1: How
0: did it all start?
1: It started at the UWE, and they were only one of two universities that actually brought in the rules that the Equalities Commission brought out after the Supreme Court ruling.
0: And for those of you not local, UWE's University of the West of England.
1: Second Bristol University, basically. So they decided they were going to follow those guidelines, even though it wasn't law, and it's now been withdrawn. In reality, we've been told by one of our members who actually works over there, in reality, on the ground, nothing has changed because...
0: And I thought they were one of the first to have genderless toilets there.
1: I haven't heard that.
0: Okay.
1: No. But anyway, it's the other thing we haven't heard from is that the UWE LGBTQ organisations for staff and students, we've given them an opportunity to respond. They haven't. We've reached out to Trans Pride Bristol. They've referred us back to the UWE organisations. So we've got nothing from them, only what they've actually done.
0: So to recap, UWE tried to enact the policy, or supposedly enacted the policy that was put out by the first...
1: We haven't got anything to say that...
0: But we don't know that's
1: what
0: true.
1: Happened... Well, that was true. Well,
0: do we know that UWE definitely did that?
1: Yes, we do. Yeah, that's
0: okay.
1: A fact.
0: Okay.
1: Yeah. So, obviously, the trans people were really upset, as they should be.
0: But that happened last year?
1: It did, yeah. And I didn't see any protests, and no one got in touch with us to say we're protesting. Can you help us get numbers in? Because I didn't hear the gates being blockaded at the UWE. I didn't see the bus station being closed down by people protesting. Didn't hear any of that. So
0: I was going to say, this is first came on our radar. It was in the last week or so, wasn't it?
1: It is, because they unfortunately went straight to social media. They haven't engaged with Bristol Pride and Darren.
2: They being LGBT SOC at UWE.
1: Yes.
2: Yeah.
1: The first Darren saw of it, Bristol Pride, was the social media saying that the trans community are being invited to sign this petition. They were organising their own event away from Bristol Pride.
0: What are they accusing Bristol Pride of doing?
3: Accepting money.
1: Yeah, from UWE. As a sponsor for this year.
0: Right.
3: And last year.
1: Yeah, what is it? Let
0: well,
1: me
0: we
1: read
0: can't
1: this.
0: Change last
1: I
0: year.
1: I have a statement.
0: That was a different year.
3: No, but it was. Yeah, you're right. It is about this year, right here, right now. But also everything that had come into force within legislation was then acted upon by UWE in regards to assigned sex at birth and which toilets you could use. So they'd already made that decision before Pride last year. But I think what's happened
1: is
3: over
1: reality,
3: the many months...
1: In reality, that didn't happen. People on the ground were still using the toilets of their choice.
3: Absolutely. But irrespective of people using the toilets they wish to use, UWE have made a very strong decision, which is transphobic. Which is to deny to state that trans women cannot use female toilets and that trans men cannot use male toilets. And of course, I do understand the discourse and the upset, but what I'm finding difficult from an outsider looking in is why there's not appearing to have been a conversation prior to going public on social media.
0: And then we should point out we have contacted all of the groups involved, haven't we?
1: Trans Pride Bristol responded, and there was a meeting that I assumed Pride were going to be part of, a Zoom meeting. They weren't. It was just the UWE LGBTQ societies and Trans Pride Bristol. They've not responded to say what went on. They said we've got to wait for a statement from the UWE groups. The problem is that as this goes on, it's causing untold damage. I've got a statement from Darren, which I'll read out, which will explain Darren's viewpoint. But at no time did the UWE LGBTQ organisations contact Bristol Pride. just to check what was going on. There were, despite the fact that Bristol Pride have supported the trans community wholeheartedly over the years.
0: Well, we know they've pulled sponsors before.
1: They did not approach Pride just to check first what was going on.
0: Yeah.
1: Because as it turns out, UWE aren't sponsoring Bristol Pride this year.
0: But that's what this is all about.
1: Indeed. Yes. So let me read the statement from Bristol Pride. And it's so sad that they've refused to, well, not refused, just not responded.
0: Okay.
1: This is from Darren of Bristol Pride. We want to affirm that we absolutely stand with the trans community. Following UWE updating their trans and non-binary policy after the Supreme Court ruling at the end of last year, we have been working to try and press the university on this matter. As we know, this ruling and EHRC guidance is causing harm and distress to the trans community. We have spoken with local MPs on this matter, raised concerns over the EHRC threatening organisations with legal action, reached out to the Good Law Project for advice, and we have written to the Equalities Minister. We have not yet announced any sponsors for this year's festival, and we have continued to work to seek positive change. We were not contacted with regards to the petition, and whilst it would have meant we could have shared the work we were already doing and outline our position, we acknowledge we could also have been more proactive in sharing this information. We are actively meeting with community members, campaign groups, LGBTQ plus service providers and the university, along with our board of trustees. After having these conversations, we will be able to make a statement and outline our path forward. As a community, we must stand united in opposing those that seek further erase and erode our rights, and we must all work together to challenge the government legislation and continue to oppose any rulings that discriminate against anyone in the LGBTQ plus community. Thanks, Darren.
0: Well, big thank you to Darren for that. So, no, we try and keep personal opinion out of it. It's very difficult because this affects members of our team as well. Having done this show for coming up for 16 years, we're involved with Pride. We broadcast it every year. We work with Darren, and you know, I know for a fact they have genuinely kicked out sponsors before for
1: they have
0: very similar things.
3: Yeah.
0: So I
1: just find it disappointing that they didn't contact Pride and just shot from the hip and went straight to social media. I don't get that.
3: And absolutely.
0: If you're listening, tell us. Come
1: yeah,
0: talk
1: to us.
0: You've
1: had your chance. We asked you to contribute to this and tell us. You're obviously all very angry up at the UN, have been for it since this came in. Like I said, we haven't heard of any protests when that did come in. They didn't reach out for help. We have a huge reach across, not just Bristol, but the country.
3: So let's give another opportunity.
1: Because, yes, absolutely.
3: I feel like this is a really good platform for people to have their say and to express how they're feeling. Just from an emotional point of view, I feel like it's just really heavy and really sad. Because over the last few years, trans, queer, non-binary, LGBTQIA plus people have had so much thrown at them. And we've also had so much taken away. And I was sat in the car this morning, and I don't mind saying this, I cried because I just feel, oh, something else that I was hopeful for to be just purely joyous now feels heavy again. You know, and there's going to be some listeners out there, I think, feeling the same way. Yeah. And I just want to reiterate, you're not alone. There's always going to be safe spaces. I truly hope that there is going to be a resolve to this. And also from speaking with Darren over the years and from doing the shout out broadcast for Pride, I can say my personal opinion is he's an incredible person. And I think that Pride Bristol is an incredible event. Mm. And I do hope that this can move forward in a really beautiful, loving, kind and wholesome way. Mm. That's not for me to distract or to take away from people's feelings, because everybody's feelings
0: are valid. No, I don't think anyone's trying to take
3: valid.
0: Away from anyone's
3: no,
0: feelings.
3: But I just want a resolve.
0: Pride does so much for us and for our community. And I know for a fact that they would... I mean, just reading that statement, you can tell they're...
3: Yes.
0: upset that the community is upset.
1: Yeah.
0: No.
1: Yeah.
0: And boycotting Pride, I don't personally feel it's the right approach
3: to it. No, I personally don't.
0: I don't think Pride are the drivers of this.
1: No. Anything, but as yet, we've not had Trans Pride Bristol respond either.
3: The drivers are TERFs.
1: Yes, indeed.
3: And I TERFs think we want all, division.
1: Yes, we all
3: and I don't want any more division. Yeah. Thank you.
2: Yeah, yeah, it's very important that the community is not divided by this because, as Ezra said, one of the strategies of TERFs and associated groups is to put wedges between elements of our community so that we won't stand up for each other.
3: That's right.
2: Between feminists and trans women, for example, between gay men and bisexual men, for example.
3: Yes.
2: And so it goes on. Yeah. And it's important to resist that.
1: Can you imagine if they'd have said something at the beginning when this happened, the support they would have had if we'd have got behind
3: it? Yeah, and we don't know the ins and outs. And I think that's why it's even more important that we do, you know, have an opportunity to speak to everybody who would like to speak to us.
1: Yeah.
3: And then, you know, people can come together and actually be supportive of one another.
1: And I just want to say the door is never shut.
0: No.
1: So it's never too late to get in touch with
3: us.
1: So please do. This needs sorting.
0: Shout Out Radio of some sort on all socials, and you can email studio@shoutoutradio.lgbt if you would like to get hold of us. We'd love to talk to you. We'd love to even hear your views if you're not part of it and you're listening and or you've seen the social media and you're wondering. Let us know your thoughts. We'll keep you up to date over the next few weeks.
1: Yeah, it's just sad. I feel really sad. And like you, cried this morning in the car because of it.
3: Yeah,
0: and we don't know if Eurovision should even cheer us up at the weekend.
3: Everything's, you know, everything. I just feel like everything feels heavy. And I think that as LGBTQ, we just need literal, like, an emotional rainbow to just penetrate.
1: Well,
3: us
1: Eurovision
3: and
1: used to be that, didn't
3: right
1: it?
3: Now.
1: And now it's not. And Pride used to be, but now the joy is now being sucked from that.
3: Potentially.
0: I'll have to bring in some, like, party poppers next week or something. Cheer us all
3: can
0: that,
3: you be dressed as a party popper? In a kilt.
0: In a kilt?
3: Yeah.
0: I'd wear my kilt for Pride.
3: Oh, so, but I'm sad.
0: My rainbow kilt.
3: Andy, I'm
0: yeah,
3: sad.
0: It's the only time I get my pasty legs out. It's,
3: all right. It's what about if Pride? I get my pasty legs out?
0: Wow. We haven't had enough sun yet this year for anything resembling a suntan, have we?
3: No, we haven't.
0: It's been quite cold.
3: Yeah.
0: So, but apparently heat waves are on the way in the next few weeks.
3: Ish.
0: So.
3: I'm a bit of a vampire, really. I like the shelter. I like the cold. And I like the shade.
0: I'll let you into a little secret. Coming in a couple of weeks' time, we're going mad fabulous. The shout out.
3: You what?
0: Shout out special mad fabulous.
3: God.
0: That as well.
2: Fabulous. I look forward to
0: it. It's a brilliant film.
2: I look forward to it.
0: Yeah, and Ez is going to do some brilliant research behind the scenes.
3: I will indeed.
0: Of it too, so.
3: Of course.
0: Anyway, that's it for this week. As we said, if you want to get in touch or if you'd like to get involved in the radio with us, we'd love to hear from you. Give us a shout. Get in touch.
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0: We'll be back next week, as always, from myself, from Terry, from Ez, from Steph, and a big thank you to Darren as well. Say bye-bye, everyone.
1: Bye.
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Welcome to the Disco Dive. I am your host, Jennifer Greaves. 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You could even get a shout out.

Good evening and welcome to the Disco Dive. We are live on Freem FM and I am your host, Jennifer Grooves. So that first track you heard was Swing Along by Bellbury Polly. And that is a new feature that we have on the show. So that is the cross-pollination track. And I heard that recently on Darren's amazing space funk horror show. So do check that out. You can catch his shows. You can listen again on our Mixcloud, the Freem FM Mixcloud. But his shows are just great and a real eclectic mix of music. But I really loved that one.

That was Judy and the Affections and Hey Pretty Girl, taken from the Brave New World soundtrack. So I don't know whether you've seen that. I think it was a HBO or Sky adaptation of the famous book. Yeah, it kind of makes sense when you know that. And before that, you heard a remix of Gotta Give It Up by Marvin Gaye. That was from Al Kent's Million Dollar Disco record label, which someone introduced me to last night. I don't know how I had not heard of his record label before, because as regular listeners to the show will know, I do love a bit of Al Kent. We're going to carry on with some music. This is The Crown.

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So I just want to say a little hello to my sister Hannah, who is tuned into the show. And yeah, I hope you're all enjoying the music. So you just heard Boiling Point with Let's Get Funkified, part two. And before that, you heard The Crown by Gary Bird and the GB Experience. And if you want to wear the crown tomorrow night at our Freema FM fundraising quiz, there's just a few tickets left. The doors open at 7. The quiz starts at 7:30. It's at the awesome studio up at the station in Froome. Tickets are £5 per person. There is a little bit of a booking fee on there. But yes, we are desperately trying to fundraise to refurbish our studio. Our equipment, our trusty equipment, is starting to get a little bit old and not as reliable as it once was. So to make sure that we can stay on air, we need some money. So please do consider coming. It's a Saturday night. I know for fact there's going to be a bar. I know there's going to be a music round. It's just going to be such a great night. So yeah, please do come down if you would like to. You can get tickets on the website, freem.fm. Head to the news page. You'll see it on there. And if you do come, then yeah, it'd be great to meet you. Okay, next track, Wild.

me back to keep.

That was Beryl Cunningham with Y.O. And I don't even know how I found that track, but I absolutely love it. It makes me feel like I'm on holiday. Okay, so let's get the next track ready. Apologies, I am being very unprepared tonight. Okay, we're going to carry on with some more disco.

0: That finished abruptly, didn't it?
1: So you are listening to the Disco Dive live on Freem FM. I am your host, Jennifer Greaves, and we are here live the third Friday of every month. And this month's show has been inspired by the weather, a little bit sporadic, a little bit scatty, and just a mixed bag in general. So I just want to say hello to my little niece as well, who's listening. She's having a little dance apparently with my sister, which is lovely to hear. And I'm having a little bit of trouble tonight with my USB, so that's why I have to keep filling in the gap, because they keep deciding that they don't want to play, which is slightly strange. Okay, bear with me for a moment.

So, we've only got 10 minutes left. I honestly do not know how quickly the time goes, when you're doing a live show.

So you heard Let No Man Put Asunder by First Choice, and that was followed by 24 Hours in a Disco. That was the Zeb remix of that amazing Kiki Guyan track.

played this one down. Okay, so thank you so much for joining me for this April edition of the Disco Dive. I'm going to leave you with another track, and this is our Nightcap track. But also, I noticed that EMF are playing at our very own Cheese and Grain on Sunday the 3rd of May, and I thought, I've got to play an EMF track. So this is our Nightcap, and yeah, have an amazing couple of weeks, and I shall see you on Friday the 15th of May at 8 o'clock. And yeah, if you want a shout out, if you want a request, you can all...

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0: Hey, how are we doing? Yes, you are indeed listening to Froom FM. I'm James, and you're listening to The Perfect Mix. This is a pre-recorded show for November 2025. And it's show number 5, so I think it is about time I featured some ladies.
1: Tonight in the mix, we've got Chemistry and Storm. I'm sure that's going to be absolutely wicked.
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4: We've got the Chemistry and Storm. The Chemistry and Storm.
1: Right about now, stepping up on the ones and twos, we have the ladies like the Chemistry, the Storm.

Masters. Released in 1999, the 26-year-old mix is still regarded as one of the most influential and important mixes from the drum and bass genre, and is still the only drum and bass mix to feature in the 30-year-old DJ Kicks series. Clearly, the bar was set too high. This isn't your go-to dinner party compilation, aren't they? Better suited for your raucous house party or pre-clubbing warm-up. Like the smartly dressed duo on the album cover, this 17-track, hour-long set means absolute business, rolling from dark and dystopian to moments of complex jazz rhythms and funky bass lines with interludes of smooth melody. Sure, there's a couple of brief moments where it gets a little loose, but that's important for me. You know, the ladies are there behind the decks having fun, keeping it real and in the moment. Featuring tracks from up-and-coming producers of the time, floor fillers and mix exclusives, the set is a masterclass in genre curation and DJ technique, put together with thought and surgical precision. A vinyl set recorded in just two takes, one to get the levels and one to get it recorded, it's still cited as setting the standard for drum and bass mix compilations and one of the best DJ Kicks releases. Celebrated and reissued as part of the K7 25th anniversary back in 2020, the mix is still relevant amongst today's drum and bass scene with classic tracks that still pack a dance floor punch.

So we just heard Bill Riley's Funky Closing In, and before that, The Code by Absolute Zero, both plucked from the DJ Kicks compilation. Best Friends Chemistry, aka Valerie, Olukemi, Elusanya, or Kemi for short, and Storm, aka Jane Keneally, were a prominent 90s jungle and drummer-based DJ duo, forging themselves successful careers through passionate determination and a mutual love for the rave scene, honing their DJ skills on pirate radio stations and committing to a spate of warm-up sets. Their style soon became infamous, defined by an uncompromising track selection that would meld a potent mixture of light and dark to energise the crowd. Their unrelenting commitment meant it wasn't long before they were top of the bill and pulling in punters, standing out as trailblazing role models for other women in a male-dominated DJ scene. As well as being choice selectors, Chemistry and Storm sets were also renowned for their long, carefully crafted mixes, layering tracks to create a different edge or new sounds. This skill was deliberately displayed in the DJ Kicks mix, an integral part of the woven collage of different drummer bass rhythms and atmospheric sounds. But to an untrained ear, this isn't obvious until you pull apart a mix and listen to the tracks individually. On their own, they can suddenly sound very different, unfamiliar, or perhaps, dare I say it, even lacking.

So that's been two more tracks plucked from the DJ Kicks compilation. That was J Magic's 1999 Space Jam, and before that, Everywhere I Go by Cyclone. 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Before Chemistry and Storm had made headline names of themselves, it would be Kemi's chance meeting with Clifford Price that would prove to be the catalyst to propel them into the DJ scene and land them amongst some of the greatest drum and bass producers of all time. Kemi and Price began dating, so it wasn't long before Kemi and Storm had introduced him to the local rave scene through Fabio and Groove Rider's weekly party, Rage. Price, who most of you will know by the name Goldie, was hooked and inspired. Fired up by the energy, the people, the community, and ultimately the music, Goldie had a vision for a record label that would bring with it not just groundbreaking music, but also a brand, image, and ultimately a lifestyle. Goldie would make the music, and Kemi and Storm would promote it through their thunderous DJ sets. With Kemi and Storm's energy, enthusiasm, and strong work ethic thrown into this creative mix, collectively, they would found one of drum and bass keystone labels, Metalheads. By 1998, with the help of releases by artists such as Fotek, Dillinger, Adam F., Peche, and Alex Rees, a weekly night at London's Blue Night Club, and Goldie's critically acclaimed debut album Timeless, Metalheads was firmly established as a leader, if not the leader, in the drum and bass scene.

So that was a fine selection of current Metalheads tunes. In order of appearance, we had Take You Higher by Park Shadow from his current EP Altitudes, then Benny L's stunning remix, or should we say update, of the classic Pulp Fiction by Alex Reese. That's taken from the 30 Years of Metalheads VIP Part 2, released August this year. And then finally, playing out there, we had Play School by Wags, from his current Dreamcatcher EP. So let's just put our heads in the 90s mindset for a minute. There's no internet, there's no Spotify, YouTube or Mixcloud. There are limited means to promote a scene or get your music out there to labels, clubs and listeners. Or, as a DJ, very limited options for sharing your style and your selecting skills. I'm sure many of you, like me, had a huge stack of amazing bootleg tapes from club nights or raves, but as they weren't done officially, DJs weren't getting paid and artists weren't getting credited. Plus, they had limited distribution. A commercial mix CD, on the other hand, was different. It could have the backing of a major label, it would be publicised through magazines and radio, and would be sold through high street stores. So the commercial mix compilation was a crucial way to get yourself out there, and if you got it right, the DJs and producers featured could reap the rewards, which hopefully meant getting promoted and getting paid. Given its now iconic status and solid fixture in the Clubbing Hall of Fame, it's clear Kemi and Storm absolutely hit the mark. Not only did it succeed in the moment, but the mix acts as a perfect snapshot in time of an evolving genre and two shining stars. The Metalheads vibe is evident, but rather than pack the hour with strictly Metalheads tunes, Kemi and Storm took the opportunity to give an international platform to their friends' new music and cementing themselves as world-class DJs and advocates of the drum and bass scene and

There was a thick, rolling bass line of Tronic Funk by Dillinger, the closing track from Chemistry and Storm's 1999 DJ Kicks compilation. 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There's no denying Chemistry and Storm's DJ Kicks contribution is remembered not just for its highs, but also for the tragedy that would strike. 3 months after the DJ Kicks release hit the shelves, on the drive back from a Southampton gig, Storm would witness her best friend Kemi die in a freak car accident. A metal cat's eye dislodged from the road by a passing van smashed through their car windshield, leaving Chemistry with devastating injuries. Minutes later, she died. The loss of a soulmate transformed Storm's world and rocked the now global drum and bass scene as the community mourned the loss of a shining star, role model and scene pioneer. As the dust settled on this tragic event, Storm was slowly encouraged to DJ solo and she started playing out using Chemistry's tracks from the shared record collection she still owns. Storm navigated her way back, staying true to her signature style and keeping Kemi alive by continuing to bring light and shade to her sets. Always the dedicated stalwart of the drummer bass scene, her first Boiler Room appearance in 2016 as part of Mum Dance's event Different Circles would prompt something of a new lease of life, connecting her with a new generation of drum and bass lovers. Playing a set dedicated to the 94 to 98 era, she fought through technical difficulties to re-stamp her mark on the scene. With numerous Boiler sets now under her belt, plus countless other gigs and festivals, DJ Storm is once again a solid fixture and carries the affectionate title the First Lady of Drum and Bass. As well as being a first-class DJ, Storm is a strong advocate for the music industry and having been there since day one, forever, the dedicated, committed promoter and professional representative of Metalheads. Storm is a brilliant storyteller and speaker, and if you want to find out more, I highly recommend checking out her interview with K7 as part of their 25-year anniversary and also her 90-minute Red Bull interview. I'll make sure to put the links on my Instagram page.

So we had Expand by Jazz Cartel and then Silver Blade by Dillinger. Two tracks featured on DJ Storm's pivotal 2016 Boiler Room set. And so I come to the end of another show. In the background, I've been accompanied a little bit by an extract from Goldie's track Timeless from his seminal album of the same name, which shockingly celebrates its 30th anniversary this year. And if you're interested in looking back at my previous episodes, these, along with the rest of the amazing Froom FM archive, can all be found on Mixcloud. As usual, I'll be putting my playlist up on my Instagram page, James_theperfectmix, for those wanting to dig a little deeper. So do take a look and feel free to leave me a comment. I'm always on the hunt for more mixtapes, so if you've got any recommendations, please do get in touch. Before I wrap up, I want to give a solid shout out to an Instagram page called thisismusic.online by a chap called David Frampton. He has recently reviewed all 100 of the Fabric Live series on Instagram ahead of his debut gig at the club. You'll witness amazing dedication to succinct reviews, which have certainly inspired me to look back at some of my favourite Fabric Live editions and hunt down a few more. I highly, highly recommend. And obviously, the Fabric Live series is no doubt going to be a series that I'll visit as part of the Perfect Mix. To close, the only track I could finish on is Goldie's ballad to his muse, The Late Kemi, aptly called Chemistry, featured on his album Timeless. So that was Chemistry and Storm's DJ Kicks contribution. That was this month's Perfect Mix. Thank you for listening. See you next time.

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in my opinion, the best version of this track because it's got extra bit of flute on it. The Eddie Locke and Dylan mix of Carpe Diem's Snake Charmer from 1994.

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solo remix by Darren Emerson. At the time, he was still in Underworld. This is Earth Massive Attack's Rising Sun.

Ireland's Mr. Spring was a Devilfish mix of Break It from 1998.

Oh,

0: 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And that rounds off this second hour and this edition of 90s Dance Classics on Freedom FM. 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As always, thank you for listening. Hope you enjoyed the show. Look forward to catching you again, possibly on a future edition. 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

Hello, people. New Jazz Sounds, edition 315. We're on a Latin tip, inspired by the music of Venezuela, I guess. These guys certainly on it. Cesar Orozco and Jorge Glem.

96.6 Froom FM. This is Ant with New Jazz Sounds, Latin version, I guess we could call it. We kicked off with Cesar Orozco and Jo Glem, featured album on this show, an album from a couple of years ago. It's called Stringwise, both with Venezuelan heritage. I think Cesar Orozco is from Cuba originally, lived in Venezuela for about 12-14 years, and then in 2012 he relocated to the USA. The album's called Stringwise, like I say. That is our feature release. So two more tracks coming up. In the meantime, a Latin Jazz Grammy Award winner, Zakai Curtis.

Zakai Curtis there, the 2025 Latin Jazz Grammy Award winner. That is Someday My Prince Will Come. The 2026 Latin Jazz Grammy Award winner is Gonzalo Rubalcaba.

I always associate Latin music with warm weather. I just do. And I'm sort of hoping and praying that spring will soon be on the way. So this is a Latin edition of New Jazz Sounds with your host Ant on the wonderful, amazing 96.6 Freedom FM. Another track from our featured album. I've actually worked out it came out in 2019, so it's been out a few years. Stringwise by Cesar Orozco, a pianist, and Hugh Glem, a guitarist. Both spent time in Venezuela, and that is Moliendo Cafe. Before that, from Brazil, Caixa Cubo from Modo Avial, which means flight mode, and that was the title track.

Oh, so good. Playing out the recent releases in Latin Jazz on this edition of New Jazz Sounds with your host Ant at the controls. The delightful pairing of Katina de Luna and Otmaro Ruiz. That Venezuelan connection again. Otmaro is from Venezuela. Katina is from Brazil, and they met, fell in love in the United States, and made an amazing album last year called Lado B Brazilian Music Project. And Lado B basically means side B, so they've already done an album of the sort of the really famous A-sides, if you like. Lado B is the sort of things that you might not have heard of, but are nonetheless so, so wonderful. And they were the stars of New Jazz Sounds 309, which is back on the 29th of August of last year, and you can go check it out on Mixcloud, where you'll find all the other fantastic Froom FM programs. But the 29th of August 2025, New Jazz Sounds 309 for their interview, which is hilarious as well as being lovely and informative, and the music is just divine. Before that, from Spain, Silvana Estrada, sounding absolutely amazing. Album called Vendrán Suaves Lluvia. I'm not going to say I got the pronunciation correct at all, but translated, soft rains will come. And Como un Pájaro means like a bird. And before that, Cesar Orozco and Hugh Glenn from Stringwise with Molly and Do Cafe. Music coming up after this, Scottish musician Paul Harrison.

Oh, yes, 96.6 Froom FM. This is Ant with New Jazz Sounds, edition 315 at the controls, playing the music of George Glem. We had a track from him earlier in the show, didn't we? But this is him on his own, sounding pretty rough and tough. George Glem with El En El Querito, which translated means on a small hill, and I apologise for my appalling Spanish pronunciation. Anyway, the track is called Huapango, and go check out the programme I did on Crossing the Border just the other day, the music of Venezuela, lots of folk, bit of classical. This particular track's on there as well, Joglem en El Cherito, and we were very, very lucky to be supported on that programme by the Venezuelan musician and composer Raúl Parasan, so really worth investigating. Before then, Cesar Orozco and Joglem, string-wise, that is the featured album, third and final track. If it sounded like Sting's An Englishman in New York, that's because it was. And that was a really, really great album from 2019 on New Jazz.

Oh, well, it's been such a pleasure to play out some great Latin music. Recent releases from the past few years anyway. My name's Ant. This is 96.6 Froom FM. It's time for Steely Dan.

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9: 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This is Ant. You are crossing the border, this time to Venezuela. Now, there's been an awful lot going on in Venezuela, if you've been following the news, and we're not going to get political one little bit of it, but we're going to cut straight to the music, the wonderful musical heritage of Venezuela. We have a guide. His name is Raul Parasanz. He will be commenting on the music of Venezuela throughout the show. But this is one of Raul's own tracks. It's called Navy Blue.